can catch Scotty Brewer and Kyle Agri. Brewer and Agri gone outdoors Saturday mornings, usually at 11 o'clock. Not everybody can listen to a podcast, so we take one of their podcasts from one of their shows, and we bring that to you as a podcast extra. It's Scotty Brewer and Kyle Agri with your Brewer and Agri Gone Outdoors podcast extra. What's the most common violation that game wardens find? That's probably across the board one of the number one questions that anybody in Game and Fish gets asked. What's it like to be a game warden? What's the most common violation that game wardens find? And the Game and Fish Department, just like every other public entity, we do release the statistics for the work that our game wardens do. And it's in the North Dakota Outdoors magazine, and I believe that would have been the March-April edition, I believe February edition. February edition, you can find the Enforcement Division review if you're looking to see a breakdown. And I bring that up because, for sure, most of the thoughts come back to, hunting without a license, illegal taking of big game, shining big game, taking big game out of season. Well, that would be probably the most notable cases that are made in terms of big game violations. 47 illegal taking possession of big game. 47 different citations. Total big game citations were 117. Small game citations, 444. The most citations issued were actually for failure to leave identification or sex of game. 112 citations for that. 97 citations for using a gun capable of holding more than 3 shells. Killing the wrong sex or species, 11. Illegal possession or taking, 9. We go down the list. How about fishing violations? 251 total fishing violations. But when it's broke down by categories, from big game to small game to licensing to fur bearer violations, the number one citation across the board is actually failure to carry license on person. 317 citations. Within the top list is inadequate number of personal flotation devices. That's 272. So again, while, gosh, a guy poached a deer, and that should be something that makes you go, whoa, what's going on? Because the intentional taking of big game illegally has more of an intentional component versus I was hunting snow geese in the spring. I had the plug out of my shotgun. I got into grouse season and I forgot to put the plug back in. It's a violation. It's a violation of not preparing or double checking. Safety violations such as PFDs are huge. And if you talk to game wardens, especially, the old game wardens like myself, a former game warden, is that safety violations are high priority. Because we want to make sure, whether it's boating, fishing, big game, small game, that you are safe in terms of having a loaded firearm in a motor vehicle, that you're not putting other people in jeopardy, shooting within 440 yards of an occupied building. And that's something that I think maybe hunters go, oh, yeah, right. Quite frankly, shining big game, 3 citations taken. Chronic wasting these violations, 3. Tagging violations are big, 21 of those. And I say big because if somebody is shooting a deer and then loose tagging it so that they get it back to the Quonset, and then after it's back to the Quonset, they kind of loosen the tag up and then they go out and use it again. Those can be very big violations. But our game wardens wrote 27 citations for possession of a controlled substance. Our game wardens wrote 13 for possession of drug paraphernalia. They're coming across a lot of bad things out there. And they would be the first to tell you, especially some of the game wardens that have been around for a while, that the field has changed.

0: changed in what you're finding and what maybe you don't want. You don't want to find. Bill Haas is the chief of the Wildlife Division for the North Dakota Game and Fish Department. Let's talk about the once-in-a-lifetime of moose, elk, and bighorn sheep, which, you know, if you're lucky enough to get drawn, it's once-in-a-lifetime, Bill.
1: Yeah, if you get drawn, and you know, the draw odds can vary greatly. Encourage people to look on our website, or our February issue of North Dakota Outdoors has some draw statistics. If you're looking to apply for any license, the odds are much more difficult. And for example, for elk, about 1 in 100. And so for moose, you know, 1 in 100 could even be more than that. But if you're looking to, you know, maybe try harvesting a cow or interested in that, for elk, the odds are very high. And for moose, it's about 1 in 10.
0: You forgot the bighorn. If you get drawn for bighorn sheep?
1: Yeah, you're really lucky. You're really, really lucky.
0: How are the populations doing?
1: You know, they're doing really well. All three species are doing great right now. Elk are doing very, very well. So we actually increased the license allocation by over 100. So we're over 1,000 licenses this year. 1,062 is actually what we're looking to issue this season, which is great. And actually expanding some opportunities for the antlerless elk season, just to actually try to increase that harvest a little bit.
0: Yeah, that's absolutely fantastic news. Fantastic news. Even if you don't hunt, elk or moose, just to know that we have a population sustaining hunter harvest, just to know that you could put in for a license, it's just absolutely fantastic to have that right here in our backyard. That is Bill Haas. He is the chief of the Wildlife Division for your North Dakota Game and Fish Department. One of the things I learned in statistics class is you really have to put things into context, okay? And it's no different when I talk about game and fish violations. We really have to put things into context, because you think about the hunting that takes place in North Dakota. Well, there's a high volume of hunting that can take place in areas such as South Central North Dakota, in McIntosh, Logan, and over to Dickey and Lemoore County. While their populations aren't that high, there's a strong amount of hunter effort that takes place. Let's just take, for instance, when we're talking about hunting citations, the top 10 counties for citations. Number one is Ramsey County with 277. We have incident reports where it may not be a crime, but it could be a stranded angler. So an incident report is anything that a game warden does need to respond to. The top incident reporting county is Ramsey County. The top 10 citation counties, Ramsey County, Devils Lake, Bottineau County, Extreme North Central, North Dakota. You've got Benson and McLean, McKenzie and Grand Forks, Stark, McIntosh, Williams and Burley. But the number three county for incidents is Cass County. And you go, Cass County? Just by pure population, think of the Red River. I can tell you from for personal experience that as a game warden working the Red River, you could start at the old Hickson Oxbow area along the Red River and work your way further north, and you can get up to the Wild Rice, and you can get to the South Dam and the Midtown Dam and the North Dam and all the different little drainages that dump in along there, all the shore fishing that takes place, and work yourself all the way up to Drain 10, which is up towards Harwood or up to where the Cheyenne River dumps in to the Red River. And you can turn around and start over again, and you can find a totally different page of anglers. And you can do that all day long. Just by the sheer population, just by the functionality of river fishing, you can go down river fish for a half hour for 15 minutes over lunchtime. You can get up in the morning or off of work. Quite honestly, you can get done with the night shift at 5 a.m., 6 a.m., go down to the river and go fishing. You can go down fishing before the night shift at 7 o'clock or 8 o'clock at night. So Cass County checks in at number three with total incidents, but does not make the top 10 for citations issued. You can look at a place like Bottineau County and go, wow, a lot of citations. Yeah, because a highly targeted area for outdoor recreation. And you could also look at Cass County and say, gosh, you know, there's a lot of calls that come into the game warden. And maybe they're not all poaching calls, but just on the sheer population of something like Cass County, yeah, I can you can understand why there may be calls to service. Total number of field contacts for the game wardens in North Dakota, 49,000. You'd put a, you know, maybe a little bit of an asterisk by the number of game wardens in North Dakota, 40 to 45, including administration, the chief game warden, Scott Winkleman, and that figures out to almost 1,000 field contacts. That's an enforcement division that's out there enforcing the game and fish rules and regulations, making sure that the hunters and the anglers stay safe and working for the resource, for the protection of the resource that is out there. Those full breakdowns of all the work that game wardens do in North Dakota, it can be very fascinating. It can be very eye-opening to people as well when you start looking at that and you think of, huh, I never knew game wardens did that. It's all available on the Game and Fish Department website. That's at gf.nd.gov. And within that, you can find the behind the badge. And that's another feature on the Game and Fish Department website that I find a lot of people that really just get drawn into that because you're fascinated because you love to hunt and fish as to what kind of work that the game wardens do on a day-to-day basis. Bill Haas, he is the chief of the Wildlife Division for the North Dakota Game and Fish Department. Talking about the elk population, the elk hunting season in North Dakota, any significant changes for 2026, Bill?
1: The only major change in the elk season is we did add an antlerless only season in the beginning and the end of the season, just to help provide that extra opportunity and then maybe increase some harvest as well.
0: When you look at the moose population and the tag allocation and the correlation between that, how is 2026 looking?
1: Population is doing well. Our staff are just flying those surveys here this week, and it looks like they're doing well, similar to last year for population. So we're going to issue 296 licenses this year.
0: How would you assess the opportunities for moose hunting in North Dakota?
1: Actually, we do have a season in all parts of the state now. We did combine a couple units in the Northeast to make them into just larger units and opened up some areas that were closed. So we do have expanded opportunity, but yeah, it's a limited season, but certainly moose are scattered throughout the state.
0: Great point to wrap up on. That is Bill Haas. He is the chief of the Wildlife Division for the North Dakota Game and Fish Department. Again, full details available. If you want to learn more about moose, elk in North Dakota, check out the Game and Fish Department website. Bill Haas, Chief of the Wildlife Division for the North Dakota Game and Fish Department. Coming up, it's the last shot, the last cast for this weekend edition of Outdoors Live. It is the weekend edition of Outdoors Live. I'm Doug Lear on the Mighty 790 KFGO.
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0: 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So appreciate being able to bring you a podcast extra from Scotty Brewer and Kyle Agri. Now, the last cast, the last shot, it's Scotty Brewer, Kyle Agri from Brewer and Agri, Gone Outdoors. 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
10: And we're going to talk a little North Dakota fishing in this segment. We're going to chat with Kayla Bendel. She is with North Dakota Game and Fish Department. She does a lot of marketing stuff. She's, I think, got into the department as the R3 coordinator, which she is still doing. She's a very busy lady. How are you doing, Kayla?
11: I'm good. How about you guys?
10: I'm doing very good. And when I say you're busy, I don't know. I follow you on social media. I don't know how you get out as much as you do, because you hunt, you fish. You do all of this good stuff that you talk about, which is super cool. So thank you for all that you do.
11: Yeah, I don't know. We try. And now with a kiddo in tow, so a little more challenging. But
10: yep, yep. Yeah. And you're doing a great job with that, too, getting that kiddo out. So speaking of getting people out, North Dakota open water season is really kicking off now. Or it kind of has been, but seems like every week there's more and more people getting out there. And starting yesterday on May 1st, North Dakota Game and Fish is kicking off your fish challenge for 2026. So let's chat about how this program works.
11: You know, many of our like Western counterparts have like a trout slam, or, you know, in the hunting world, there's an upland slam or a turkey grand slam. So nothing too intense there, just kind of modeled after, like, people like a little challenge, a little game. And we're working with a slightly different set of species here. So we kicked it off in 2022 with the classic fish challenge, which was to catch kind of our bread and butter North Dakota species. So a northern pike, a yellow perch, smallmouth bass, and channel catfish in that fish challenge window, which is always May 1st to August 15th. So, just kind of get people to think about more than just the old walleye, I guess, and maybe try a new water body or something like that.
10: So, and that can be anywhere in the state, and it doesn't have to be on the same water body. It's just the only requirement is that it's the same person that is catching one of these species.
11: Yep, and that it's somewhere in the state of North Dakota. So, yeah, otherwise, if you want to make it more of a challenge, you could try to do it on one water body or in a single weekend or something like that. But, yeah, those are just optional.
12: Kayla, where when someone wants to participate in this, right, is it an online to a website? Is it an app? How is it reported, and how do you get credit for doing the accomplished goal?
11: Yeah, so I should say, too, that was what we kicked it off with in 2022 as the classic challenge, and then we've added a new challenge every year. So you can do any of the challenges previous, or the new one this year is to just catch 100 fish, period, of any species. But, yeah, all of this is on our website, gf.nd.gov, /fish-challenge. It's also usually throughout the summer a seasonal shortcut, but pretty easy to find on our website. And yeah, we just have you submit your information there. So I need your name, for the species challenges, a photo of each. For this 100 fish challenge, I didn't want 100 photos, but, and kind of, it will ask you for a breakdown of what the 100 fish were. So you could do like 27 northern pike, 33, whatever, just to help keep people accountable.
12: It doesn't have to be 100 fish of the same species, just 100 fish in total.
11: Yeah, that's the new one we're offering this year, yeah. So we started to run out of species after a few years. So, yeah, this new one is just 100 fish of any kind.
10: So the classic challenge and the sport fish challenge, this is a question that I might have if I wanted to enter. They both have bass. The classic has smallmouth bass. The sport fish has any bass, whether it's white bass, smallmouth, or largemouth. If I catch one fish, can I enter it in both?
11: Yeah, I've seen that a few people each year usually complete both of those challenges. So yeah, you could count a smallmouth for both the classic and the sport fish, and I guess knock off two fish with one stone.
10: And there is a rough fish challenge. Let's talk about that for a lot of people, that especially if you like to fish on rivers, this sounds like a great, great challenge.
11: Yeah, so again, we don't have too many species to work with, so the third year there was the rough fish, so carp, bullhead, sucker, a few species within some of those, but just, again, if you've kind of, like, you're a pretty experienced angler, this is kind of a new way to challenge yourself, or if you're not really that experienced, just kind of a fun way to celebrate maybe some fish that aren't always that celebrated with our rough fish.
10: Yeah, for sure. So, and one challenge, which I think is really cool, this is one we definitely want to talk about a little bit, the total catch challenge. How does that work?
11: Yeah, so last year we did the total catch challenge. So you had to take somebody new, kind of just like being an all-around angler sportsman. So take somebody new, cast a story, so just tell someone about your experience fishing, whatever that looks like, whether that's just telling someone or a social media post or writing a story in a magazine or whatever it is. Cook a catch, so for many of us that's just the deep frying, but if you want to try some other new fish recipe, and then clean up a water body or clean up somewhere that you went fishing. So take the time to pick up some trash around somewhere that you went fishing.
10: I love that you're promoting all those things, because they're all so very important. All right, mm-hmm. So what do I receive? Let's say I do the rough fish challenge and I catch all three. Then what? Do I get a certificate, or what's going on?
11: Yeah, so you submit all your catches on the webpage there and then check the box that says I'm done. And then at the end of the summer, we send out certificates, and it's a pretty nice, pretty well-designed certificate, and then pretty cool, again, quality decal sticker that's unique to each challenge. So you can kind of brag about them, put them on a tackle box, or I've heard people say they've started to see the certificates at, like, grad parties. So, yeah, I don't know, whatever you want to do with those, but they're pretty nice quality items that we mail out at the end of the summer to people that completed one of the challenges.
10: You know, when I first started reading through all these, I thought, what a great program for getting young anglers involved. But then I thought about it, and I thought, heck, this is good for all anglers. I mean, this would be fun for any of us to do. I've been fishing for 60 years, and I kind of want to do it too. So, congratulations.
11: Yeah, when the pictures come in, it's all ages. You can tell a lot of people are doing it from shore, but plenty of people in fancy boats participating too. I tried to usually participate every year, but I don't think I've completed the rough fish. And then we'll see about this 100 fish. But
10: well, you should come fish in Kyle's backyard. You'll probably complete the rough fish in one day.
11: All right.
10: Maybe.
12: I want to say we got two out of the three on Sunday afternoon. So, yep.
11: There you go.
10: The carp might be kind of tough. All right. We're talking with Kayla Bendel, North Dakota Game and Fish Department. Kayla, one thing I wanted to get out there is you run a podcast, or you're co-host of a podcast. It's very good. It's one of the ones that I have up that I listen to quite often. Where can people find the podcast and what's it called?
11: Yeah, so just our Game and Fish podcast. So it's called the NDO podcast, which stands for North Dakota Outdoors. 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So you can just search NDO podcast and kind of look for that Game and Fish branding and logo. We put out, it's bi-weekly, so every other week. Just what's going on at the department. You really get to a long time in these long format discussions to visit with department staff mostly, but sometimes partners, just about the nitty gritty of what's happening. We just did one this week on live from walleye spawning. So we'll have some fisheries biologists talking about that.
10: Yeah, it's very cool. Kayla, thanks for all you do for promoting North Dakota Outdoors.
11: Yeah, my pleasure.
10: All right.
0: 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Gordon, Tyler Axness on an Afternoons Live. All this does, they all do a great job of covering maybe some of the more news events of the outdoors world, the hunting and the fishing, but nonetheless, some great content, some great information that is right there. I want to encourage you to get outdoors, even if it's just for a walk around the block. 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Have a great one out there.
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18: 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A quick look at your Weather Center forecast before we get you caught up with CBS News going into coast to coast for your overnight. Tonight, mostly cloudy, areas of showers, mainly before midnight, low of 40 degrees, north winds at 6 to 16 miles per hour. Tomorrow, mostly sunny and windy, with a high of 60 degrees, north winds at 15 to 35 miles per hour. Tomorrow night, clear skies, areas of frost, low of 32. Sunday, Mother's Day, sunny skies, high of 58. Monday, partly sunny and windy, slight chance for showers. Later in the afternoon, low of 35, high of 70. And Tuesday, partly sunny and windy with a high of 66. It's currently 50 degrees, and it is raining in the Fargo-Moorhead area. Fargo 4 is still in overtime, a second overtime, as a matter of fact, against the Sioux Falls Stampede, tied up at 3 apiece. Game 3 of that best-of-5 series at Shields Arena. And on 740 The Fan, the Minnesota Timberwolves in a tight battle in Game 3 against the San Antonio Spurs. Again, Fargo Force Hockey on 101.9 Jack FM. 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Rainy conditions. 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
20: It's not a seagull. Maybe it's a lens flare. Then what's left on the table, as spectacular as it might be, becomes a higher probability.
21: There's no word yet from the White House after President Trump said he was expecting a letter from Iran tonight, a response to the latest U.S. offer toward peace talks. Correspondent Weijia Jiang explains.
22: The U.S. did give Iran a memorandum of understanding, which is not exactly a peace proposal. It's basically a deal to start working on a deal. So they would have 30 days to negotiate and really fill in the blanks.
21: President Trump said Russia and Ukraine will swap 1,000 prisoners as part of a three-day ceasefire for the observation of World War II Victory Day in Russia this weekend. Researchers led by the City University of New York have been studying how climate change and pollution affect our physical and emotional health. Study co-author Melissa Blum tells us,
23: higher exposure to a pollutant, sulfur dioxide, which is produced by burning fossil fuels and power plants and cars. Higher exposure to sulfur dioxide was associated with higher scores for nervousness and feelings of helplessness on mood surveys.
21: And she said higher heat make it harder for people to recover from stress. This is CBS News.
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27: Behind the code, behind the lights.
28: Sorry, Tilly Norwood, you may not make the cut. The real-life people behind the Golden Globes say that unlike the AI performer who's caused a massive stir, actors still have to be mostly real to be considered for awards. But new rules will allow some artificial intelligence in movies and TV, as long as they have human creative direction, artistic judgment, and authorship throughout the production process. No word on how usage will be measured. Submissions for the next Golden Globes open June 1st. The awards will be handed out next January. Deborah Rodriguez, CBS News.
21: The NFL and the NFL Referees Association have agreed on a new 7-year collective bargaining agreement that avoids a potential work stoppage and use of replacement officials. The deal runs through the 2032 NFL season. Michael Toscano, CBS News.
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4: From the KFGO News Center, I'm Tommy Fox. Sioux Falls-based Sanford Health and North Memorial Health in the Twin Cities have announced a proposed merger to form a single nonprofit health system. The two organizations say the merger would result in a $600 million investment into North Memorial's two Twin Cities hospitals, North Memorial Health in Robbinsdale and Maple Grove Hospital. North Memorial also has 22 clinics, most of them in the North and Northwest Twin Cities Metro. Sanford has an extensive network of rural clinics and hospitals across the Dakotas and the western third of Minnesota and has made previous attempts to break into the Twin Cities market through two separate proposals to merge with Fairview Health Services. Attorney General Keith Ellison says the proposal needs state and federal approval, and his office plans an extensive review of the merger. A Fergus Falls man has been arrested and charged for threatening a woman with a sword and assaulting a Fergus Falls police officer. 24-year-old Alexander Goler was arrested after police were called on a report of threats of violence at an apartment complex. Prosecutors say the property manager was cleaning an apartment unit when she heard yelling. She told police that she looked out the window and saw Goler swinging a samurai sword and yelling profane and threatening comments at her. At one point, he made a gesture toward the victim with the sword, putting the sword up to his own throat while making a slow cutting motion toward her. While on the scene, police say Goler approached officers. When they told him to stop, Goler began to backpedal and attempted to get away. The Bureau of Criminal Apprehension has released more information about a shooting Monday that injured an Itasca County Sheriff's deputy in northern Minnesota. Deputy Michael Cohen was trying to arrest 18-year-old Elias Harper, and the deputy's gun discharged in his holster during the struggle. Cohen was struck in the thigh and spent the night in a Duluth hospital. Investigators have reclassified it as a conflict case rather than an officer-involved shooting. Deputies on the scene had active body-worn cameras.
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4: KFGO Weather Center forecast from meteorologist Tom Schmansky. Tonight, mostly cloudy, areas of showers, mainly before midnight. Low of 40 degrees, north winds at 6 to 16 miles per hour. Tomorrow, mostly sunny and windy, high of 60 degrees, north winds at 15 to 35 miles per hour. Tomorrow night, clear skies, areas of frost with a low of 32. Mother's Day, Sunday, sunny skies, high of 58 degrees. Monday, partly sunny and windy, slight chance for showers later in the afternoon, high of 70, low of 35. And Tuesday, partly sunny and windy with a high of 66. 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
5: CBS News Brief. Virginia State Supreme Court knocked down new voter-approved congressional maps favoring Democrats. CBS News political director Finn Gomez on options for the Democrats.
6: Virginia's Attorney General has precedent to challenge a state Supreme Court ruling and take it to the U.S. Supreme Court. If they go that route, the Attorney General of Virginia put out a statement saying he was exploring different legal pathways.
5: The Pentagon has begun releasing files on unexplained aerial phenomena, but correspondent Adriana Diaz says they don't necessarily offer conclusions.
7: The Pentagon says all of the files have been reviewed for security purposes, but many of them have not been analyzed for resolution of possible anomalies.
5: City University of New York researchers say air pollution and heat make people feel nervous and helpless, study co-author Melissa Blum.
8: What temperatures were they exposed to, what levels of different air pollutants, and really tie that back then to the physical health and the mental health impacts.
5: CBS News Brief. I'm Michael Toscano.
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5: From the KFGO News Center, I'm Tommy Fox. The cause of a fire at a Mexican restaurant in Moorhead is under investigation. Firefighters were called to La Unica at 2615 12th Avenue South shortly after 9:30 yesterday morning. Owner Amy Espinoza says she called 911 after an employee arrived and discovered thick black smoke coming from the building. There were no injuries. A Monaga, Minnesota man was flown to Essentia Health in Fargo by LifeLink helicopter following a collision between two SUVs northeast of Purim yesterday morning. The Otter Tail County Sheriff's Office says 20-year-old Oliver Simonson was airlifted with serious injuries. The driver of the other SUV, 60-year-old Michelle Bond of Purim, and three juvenile passengers were taken to Sanford Purim by private vehicle. Deputies say Simonson failed to stop at a stop sign at the junction of two county roads and hit the SUV driven by Bond. Both SUVs went into the ditch and struck a utility pole. Purim Fire and Ambulance also responded along with the State Patrol. The crash took place around 7:30 yesterday morning.
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5: KFGO Weather Center forecast from meteorologist Tom Schmansky. Today, mostly sunny and windy with a high of 60 degrees. North winds at 15 to 35 miles per hour. Tonight, clear skies, areas of frost, and a low of 32. Tomorrow, Mother's Day, sunny skies, high of 58. Monday, partly sunny and windy, slight chance for showers later in the afternoon, high of 70, low of 35. And Tuesday, partly sunny and windy with a high of 66 degrees. 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
6: CBS News Brief. The U.S. military says it struck another boat alleged to be trafficking drugs in the eastern Pacific Ocean, killing two people and leaving one survivor whose condition was not specified. The death toll on the alleged drug trafficking strikes is at least 192. Despite the official ceasefire, the U.S. and Iran have traded fire twice in the last 24 hours, including the U.S. launching missiles after three U.S. warships were fired on. Secretary of State Marco Rubio.
7: If you fire a drone or a missile at our destroyer, what are we supposed to do? Let it hit it? We have to respond to it. We have to knock down the missile, and we have to knock out whatever it is that launched that missile.
6: Some migrants are giving up on getting asylum in the U.S., reports correspondent Allison Keyes.
8: Thousands fighting to stay in the U.S. are dropping their asylum cases and agreeing to leave voluntarily. This is immigration judges now decide on motions for third country removal before considering whether someone qualifies for asylum.
6: CBS News Brief. I'm Michael Toscano.

0: hair covered, placed over my face. It covered my nose and mouth. Firm, but didn't scare me. But right when that happened, there was this kind of this smoky like substance right in front of my eyes, just maybe 3-4 inches from my eyes, right there, just before he put his hand over my face. And I told Dwayne, because it was dark, and I said, I explained it as darker than dark, because I could still see it in the dark. And then it happened to him. Same thing right after I explained that. So years later, basically whatever it was a year ago, you know, I don't know the date anymore, but we were sitting at the kitchen table having that discussion and talking about that incident. Dwayne gets up, stands up. I got the fridge behind me, right? We're sitting at the kitchen table. So he gets up to, you know, grab beer out of the fridge, and suddenly he's like, what's this all over the floor? And it was this black powder. And I ended up collecting this stuff, and it felt very soft. It looked like, almost charcoal-y, but it left no mark on my fingers, right? And I scooped this stuff up and I put it in a plastic bag. I ended up giving it to John D'Souza, former retired FBI, and because I met him at a conference at the Native Center here in Toronto that he came down to do a presentation. So I thought, oh, what a, you know, perfect opportunity. So that was on the Saturday. And I told him the story about that, and I was coming back on the Sunday, so I had asked him, you know, can I bring some of this stuff in for you to, you know, get checked out? And he did. He had it checked out by one of his connections who basically, as soon as he saw it, the guy knew what it was. He goes, I've seen this a number of times. It's one of three things. It's either this stuff has been found when a UFO is either landing or taking off, or when a rocket is taking off, or when a portal has opened and closed, I guess. So it wasn't any of the first two things. And, you know, the only other thing that made sense was this, you know, residue left from a portal. I still have a little bit of it. And oh, he didn't end up doing any analysis on it, but it was it had a little bit of, what do you call it,
1: we'll ask you when we come back. We got to take another break here. Stay with us. 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And stick around for UFO talk. I'm thinking on open lines from you. Let's see what happens. Stay with us. 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
3: Sioux Falls-based Sanford Health and North Memorial Health in the Twin Cities have announced a proposed merger to form a single nonprofit health system. The two organizations say the merger would result in a $600 million investment into North Memorial's two Twin Cities hospitals, North Memorial Health in Robbinsdale and Maple Grove Hospital. North Memorial also has 22 clinics, most of them in the North and Northwest Twin Cities Metro. Sanford has an extensive network of rural clinics and hospitals across the Dakotas and the western third of Minnesota, and has made previous attempts to break into the Twin Cities market through two separate proposals to merge with Fairview Health Services. Attorney General Keith Ellison says the proposal needs state and federal approval, and his office plans an extensive review of the merger. A Fergus Falls man has been arrested and charged for threatening a woman with a sword and assaulting a Fergus Falls police officer. 24-year-old Alexander Goler was arrested after police were called on a report of threats of violence at an apartment complex. Prosecutors say the property manager was cleaning an apartment unit when she heard yelling. She told police that she looked out the window and saw Goler swinging a samurai sword and yelling profane and threatening comments at her. At one point, he made a gesture toward the victim with the sword, putting the sword up to his own throat while making a slow cutting motion toward her. While on the scene, police say Goler approached officers. When they told him to stop, Goler began to backpedal and attempted to get away. The Bureau of Criminal Apprehension has released more information about a shooting Monday that injured an Itasca County Sheriff's deputy in northern Minnesota. Deputy Michael Cohen was trying to arrest 18-year-old Elias Harper, and the deputy's gun discharged in his holster during the struggle. Cohen was struck in the thigh and spent the night in a Duluth hospital. Investigators have reclassified it as a conflict case rather than an officer-involved shooting. Deputies on the scene had active body-worn cameras.
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3: KFGO Weather Center forecast from meteorologist Tom Schmanski. Today, mostly sunny and windy with a high of 60 degrees. North winds at 15 to 35 miles per hour. Tonight, clear skies, areas of frost, and a low of 32. Tomorrow, Mother's Day, sunny skies, high of 58. Monday, partly sunny and windy, slight chance for showers later in the afternoon, high of 70, low of 35. And Tuesday, partly sunny and windy with a high of 66 degrees. 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
7: CBS News Brief. The White House was expecting Iran to respond to the latest U.S. proposal for peace talks by last evening, but so far there's no word on what, if anything, was received. Secretary of State Marco Rubio.
8: We're expecting a response from them. We'll see what the response entails. The hope is it's something that it can put us into a serious process of negotiation.
7: The average price for a gallon of regular gas hit $4.55 Friday, the highest since 2022, and not popular at this gas pump near Detroit.
9: It's like $70 at least.
10: It sucks. 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
7: Police in New York City arrested a 32-year-old man suspected of shoving 76-year-old Ross Falzone down a subway station stairs, which killed him. More from CBS News New York's Naomi Rookham.
11: The victim suffered a traumatic brain injury, fractured ribs, and a fractured spine. He died later at Bellevue Hospital. Police say the suspect had been taken into custody earlier that day.
7: But he was released after a psychiatric evaluation. CBS News Brief. I'm Michael Toscano.

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3: From the KFGO News Center, I'm Tommy Fox. The cause of a fire at a Mexican restaurant in Moorhead is under investigation. Firefighters were called to La Unica at 2615 12th Avenue South shortly after 9:30 yesterday morning. Owner Amy Espinoza says she called 911 after an employee arrived and discovered thick black smoke coming from the building. There were no injuries. A Monaga, Minnesota man was flown to Essentia Health in Fargo by LifeLink helicopter following a collision between two SUVs northeast of Purim yesterday morning. The Otter Tail County Sheriff's Office says 20-year-old Oliver Simonson was airlifted with serious injuries. The driver of the other SUV, 60-year-old Michelle Bond of Purim, and three juvenile passengers were taken to Sanford Purim by private vehicle. Deputies say Simonson failed to stop at a stop sign at the junction of two county roads and hit the SUV driven by Bond. Both SUVs went into the ditch and struck a utility pole. Purim Fire and Ambulance also responded along with the State Patrol. The crash took place around 7:30 yesterday morning.
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3: KFGO Weather Center forecast from meteorologist Tom Szymanski. Today, mostly sunny and windy with a high of 60 degrees. North winds at 15 to 35 miles per hour. Tonight, clear skies, areas of frost, and a low of 32. Tomorrow, Mother's Day, sunny skies, high of 58. Monday, partly sunny and windy, slight chance for showers later in the afternoon, high of 70, low of 35. And Tuesday, partly sunny and windy with a high of 66 degrees. 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
4: CBS News Brief. The U.S. military has taken out another alleged drug trafficking boat in the eastern Pacific Ocean. Southern Command says two men were killed and the Coast Guard was sent out to rescue one survivor. No word on the survivor's condition, however. President Trump says he thinks the World Health Organization is doing a good job containing the hantavirus outbreak.
5: We seem to have things under very good control. They know that virus very well. It's been around a long time. Not easily transferable, unlike COVID.
4: 17 Americans will be evacuated home for quarantine when the infected cruise ship arrives at the Canary Islands off Spain on Sunday. The latest monthly jobs report from the government shows employers adding 115,000 positions in April. President Trump's director of the National Economic Council, Kevin Hassett, effusively praised his boss.
6: People still don't have faith that the golden age is upon us, that Trump policies are working, but it keeps showing up in the data.
4: CBS News Brief. I'm Michael Toscano.

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2: 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Did Joel Heikam say something wild again? Maybe It Takes Two is doing another tournament and you have the winning answer. 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
3: From the KFGO News Center, I'm Tommy Fox. Sioux Falls-based Sanford Health and North Memorial Health in the Twin Cities have announced a proposed merger to form a single nonprofit health system. The two organizations say the merger would result in a $600 million investment into North Memorial's two Twin Cities hospitals, North Memorial Health in Robbinsdale and Maple Grove Hospital. North Memorial also has 22 clinics, most of them in the North and Northwest Twin Cities Metro. Sanford has an extensive network of rural clinics and hospitals across the Dakotas and the western third of Minnesota and has made previous attempts to break into the Twin Cities market through two separate proposals to merge with Fairview Health Services. Attorney General Keith Ellison says the proposal needs state and federal approval, and his office plans an extensive review of the merger. A Fergus Falls man has been arrested and charged for threatening a woman with a sword and assaulting a Fergus Falls police officer. 24-year-old Alexander Goller was arrested after police were called on a report of threats of violence at an apartment complex. Prosecutors say the property manager was cleaning an apartment unit when she heard yelling. She told police that she looked out the window and saw Goller swinging a samurai sword and yelling profane and threatening comments at her. At one point, he made a gesture toward the victim with the sword, putting the sword up to his own throat while making a slow cutting motion toward her. While on the scene, police say Goller approached officers. When they told him to stop, Goller began to backpedal and attempted to get away. The Bureau of Criminal Apprehension has released more information about a shooting Monday that injured an Itasca County Sheriff's deputy in northern Minnesota. Deputy Michael Cohen was trying to arrest 18-year-old Elias Harper, and the deputy's gun discharged in his holster during the struggle. Cohen was struck in the thigh and spent the night in a Duluth hospital. Investigators have reclassified it as a conflict case rather than an officer-involved shooting. Deputies on the scene had active body-worn cameras.
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3: KFGO Weather Center forecast from meteorologist Tom Szymanski. Today, mostly sunny and windy with a high of 60 degrees. North winds at 15 to 35 miles per hour. Tonight, clear skies, areas of frost, and a low of 32. Tomorrow, Mother's Day, sunny skies, high of 58. Monday, partly sunny and windy, slight chance for showers later in the afternoon, high of 70, low of 35. And Tuesday, partly sunny and windy with a high of 66 degrees. 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
4: CBS News Brief. Iran still has not responded to the U.S. peace proposal. Secretary of State Marco Rubio says the Strait of Hormuz is still a big sticking point.
5: Iran now claims that they own, that they have a right to control an international waterway. They claim that they have a right to control it. What is the world going to do about that?
4: Virginia State Supreme Court overturned a new congressional map that could have favored Democrats. CBS's Aaron Navarro.
6: President Trump saying it's a huge win for his party, and many of his political advisors are taking victory laps after this big blow to Democrats in Virginia.
4: Kristen Smart disappeared nearly 30 years ago when she was a college freshman, and Sheriff Ian Parkinson says they're still searching for her body.
7: This case was very challenging from the very beginning because the suspect, Paul Flores, had moved out of the dorm. The dorm room had been cleaned, so you're missing physical evidence, and it's you don't recreate that.
4: CBS News Brief. I'm Stacy Lynn.
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9: There it goes, another love song, The Outlaws on Coast to Coast AM. Connie Willis here, 1975. That helped define Southern Rock's blend of country melody and those dual guitar leads. Love that. Love the dual guitar leads. And that was their first major hit, too. Set the stage for their signature triple guitar sound. You gotta love that kind of thing. Tommy D, you like that, right? You're into the guitar solos when they go crazy.
10: Absolutely.
9: I love them.
10: You're just a wealth of information tonight, Connie, about songs.
9: Yeah, except when you give me a question, it's like, what?
10: All right, you want to try? Well, let me first tell folks about beyondbelief.com. That's what we want to do. If you head over there right now, that's our television program. There's a free episode we put up there. You can watch that absolutely free. And then check out that 7-day free trial. That'll get you access to well over 500 episodes.
9: Wow.
10: Man, we've done a lot, I know.
9: I can't believe it.
10: We started December 2012.
9: Oh,
10: and
9: you did? You started in 2012 with that? Oh, my gosh.
10: Came to where you are in Colorado, right? You're in your Boulder?
9: Yeah.
10: It's cold there, man, in January.
9: Well, sometimes this last one, it could have been 70 degrees. I don't know. So you were here last. Okay. Next time, dinner on you. Come on, man. Come on.
10: Beyondbelief.com. That's it. All right. You ready?
9: I am.
10: All right. You just played The Outlaws. There Goes Another Love Song, right?
9: Okay. Yeah.
10: Okay, so that song, they was on an album when they first signed. They signed with Arista. There was a predominant rock figure that was really helping them, and it was a lot of help to get them signed. So you've got multiple choice here, okay?
9: Oh, man. Okay. Okay,
10: so easy for you. Was
9: help.
10: It Joe Cocker? Was it Ronnie Van Zant? Was it Al Bundy? Or was it Hank Hill?
9: Okay. So the last one, Hank Hill, no. The other one, Bundy, no. And what were the other two?
10: Joe Cocker or Ronnie Van Zant?
9: Just go with Ronnie.
10: It was Ronnie. Now, for a bonus point, what band was he in? Come on.
9: Worked with the Doors, maybe? Janis Joplin?
10: No, he was a free bird for a while, and then he went kind of solo.
9: Oh. Why didn't you? Couldn't you just, like, text me the answer just so I could sound really cool, man? Like, yeah, I nailed it?
10: No, but I gave you a big hint. He was a free bird, and then he went solo.
9: Oh, you still haven't even told me. I, you know.
10: Free bird, Connie. Free bird.
9: Come on, man. Free the bird. I got it. Free,
10: Leonard Skinner.
9: Oh, man. Yeah. I stink at this. I never said I was good at it.
10: You're
9: not fun
10: so
9: for
10: fun.
9: Me. It is not fun for me. Tommy D, say goodnight to everybody.
10: Goodnight, everybody. All right, Connie. We'll talk to you soon.
9: Okay, great. All right. Tommy D there messing with me. I'm telling you, it's coming back to him one day. It's coming back to him one day. All right. Open lines continue. Stay with us here. Coast to Coast AM.
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10: I'm Stacey Lynn. The Dutch cruise ship at the center of the deadly hantavirus outbreak is on its way to Spain's Canary Islands with nearly 150 guests, including Americans, on board. That's getting pushback from people who live in the Canary Islands.
11: I think the most sensible thing would be for them to think about us and not allow that ship into the Canary Islands.
12: We have to be very careful. People in those protective suits. Help them.
10: The virus has so far killed three people. Medical contributor Dr. Celine Gounder reassures us this isn't another COVID.
13: This is not nearly as infectious. Most of the cases we've seen of person-to-person transmission of hantavirus actually involved sexual partners. Not to say that this is sexually transmitted, but it's that level of intimate contact.
10: Secretary of State Marco Rubio says Washington is still waiting for an Iranian response to a White House proposal for a deal to end the war.
14: Their system is still highly fractured and a bit dysfunctional as well, so that may be serving as an impediment. I hope it's a serious offer. I really do.
10: Iran says the U.S. needs to end its naval blockade in the Strait of Hormuz. Virginia's Supreme Court stopped a redistricting plan that would have given the Democrats an edge in the midterms. CBS News Director of Elections and Surveys Anthony Salvanto says this impacts who wins majority control of the lower chamber.
15: Just about 10% of the House is going to be what we consider a toss-up, only about 40 seats out of 435.
10: Do you believe there are aliens out there? The Pentagon just released a bunch of UFO videos that have been hidden from the public for years. Reporter Eleanor Watson.
16: One of the videos released was taken in Greece in 2023 and shows what witnesses described as an object near the surface of the ocean making multiple 90-degree turns at approximately 80 miles per hour, which is not typical of anything we know that flies and can be identified.
10: The BBC's David Solito has details on a 100th birthday celebration for the world's most celebrated naturalist, David Attenborough.
17: The Albert Hall concert, a celebration of an extraordinary life with the music of 72 years of filmmaking. Also, a chance for friends and colleagues to say thank you. Among them, one former 9-year-old visitor to David Attenborough's studio. That 9-year-old is now a king.
18: And on behalf of the whole nation, I wish you a very happy 100th birthday.
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10: There's a way to avoid long lines when returning from an overseas trip.
22: It's called preclearance. It's where you get to clear U.S. Customs and Immigration prior to boarding your flight back home. And when you land, no lines at all. You just go to your connecting flight or simply get your bags and go home. It's at every Canadian airport with nonstop flights to the U.S., also in Dublin and Shannon in Ireland, in Abu Dhabi in the United Arab Emirates, and in Bermuda, Aruba, and Nassau in the Bahamas. Peter Greenberg, CBS News.
10: A real-life Grinch is being sent to prison. A man in Portland, Oregon was sentenced to more than 10 years behind bars for stealing Christmas gifts from several homes. Prosecutors say 39-year-old Alan Easley, who's been dubbed the Grinch, kicked in doors and walked out with children's wrapped holiday presents. Easley apologized during the sentencing when the judge handed down the 128-month prison term.
23: I mean to do that to your kids.
10: Stacey Lynn, CBS News.
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28: Okay, it's a very early check of your forecast. Fishing opener. Well, we'll look ahead to Mother's Day, too, of course. We're looking at a few clouds early, and then sunny. Should be a nice day, 57. Kind of breezy, though, that northwest wind at 15 to 25. Tonight, partly cloudy. Some frost possible after midnight. Low 33. It's getting a little late for that, isn't it? North wind light overnight. Sunny Sunday, 58. Sunday night, check this out, widespread frost after midnight. Low right around freezing, 32. Sunday night into Monday morning. Whew, anyway, nice recovery on Monday, mostly sunny, 70. Tuesday and Wednesday, mostly sunny, highs 70 to 75. Maybe we've turned the corner on this chilly weather. Anyway, right now, we're not too bad. 41 at Hector Field. 43 at KFGO, northwest wind at just 9, and let's call it mostly clear. Had a few scattered clouds earlier, but looks like we're pretty much clear. Might see a couple clouds floating around out there, but it's a pretty good-looking morning. All righty, it's Scotty Winston. Yes, fishing opener. We're going to be featuring some fishing type of songs. Of course, tomorrow's Mother's Day, and we'll be featuring a lot of country Mom's Day songs. And we have a few birthdays to talk about today, including Dave Dudley, who would have been 98 on Sunday. We'll be hearing the trucker's prayer from him shortly. Randy Travis, 67 as of Monday. Hank Snow would have been 112 today. Yeah, 112. He was 85 when he died in 1999. The Rumba Boogie, I think, from Hank is on the way. And we're also remembering Tammy Wynette, who would have been 84 on Tuesday. You know what? She was just 55 when she passed in 1998. It's been that long already. Hard to believe. Tammy Wynette, First Lady of Country Music, to kick off the hour on KFGO.

I have been running these highways and this old rig for a long, long time. And I have been humiliated by them dang buses. Till it's a crime. Well, even when I'm empty, getting all she's got and high. They blow them air horns and flash them lights and just fly on by. But you know, if I had me a rig and could do about 100 under a great big load, well, I'd wind her up tight and I'd blow me one of them gray dogs plumb off the road. So, Lord, before my last run to the foot of them mighty golden stairs, I hope there'll be an answer to this poor old trucker's prayer. So thank you, Lord, for all the miles without an accident. But I want to ask one more favor before my life is spent. Please, Lord, this once,

remembering Dave Dudley, who would have been 98 this past Sunday with the Trucker's Prayer. Well, if you're driving a truck and listening this morning, thank you for all you do. And, that's a pretty good message, isn't it? All right. Appreciate it. Hey, getting a couple of requests already, including this one. As we celebrate Randy Travis's 67th birthday, that happened on Monday. I was going to play It's Just a Matter of Time, but I got a request for Whisper My Name. So let's do that later. I'll probably play the other one after 4:30, if that's all right with you. Hank Snow on the way, Highway 101 and more, KFGO.

There you go, Hank Snow and the Rumba Boogie, number one in 1951. That's cranking the clock back. Anyway, Hank would have been 112 today. Lost him in 1999 at 85. Like I said, we're going to be featuring some Mom's Day songs, a bunch of them. Matter of fact, after 4:30, I'll be featuring Jimmy Dean's I.O.U. If you've never heard that, that's a very cool song. But how about something from Waylon and Willie along the same lines? Sure. KFGO.

0: The Mighty 790 and 104.7 KFGO, Fishing in the Dark. Of course, the Minnesota Fishing Opener today. Thank you, Gary, for the call on that. Yeah, the Mats Automotive Service Center studio line, 701-237-5948. Fishing in the Dark, perfect song to be playing now. Because daylight's not for a while yet. Matter of fact, sunrise is actually before 6 o'clock today at 5:59. Sunset tonight, 8:48. We get 2 minutes and 41 seconds more daylight today. Well, well, well, I think some Kitty Wells is in your future next. Stand by. You know what? The Fargo Force. Last night, boy, if you were at the game, you got your money's worth. It was the longest game in Fargo Force franchise history. It lasted 4 hours and 36 minutes. But the Fargo Force came out on top. Unbelievable. Yeah. With the 2-1 series lead, the Fargo Force could clinch the berth in the Clark Cup final with a win tonight. You know what? That's going to be heard at 5:45 with the pregame on 101.9 Jack FM later on tonight. Crazy. That is a barn burner. No doubt about that. You got your money's worth if you were at Shields Arena last night, I'll tell you what. Yeah, stand by for some Kitty Wells maybe coming up next.
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0: 4:28 in the early morning, we'll get a CBS News brief after Kitty Wells. 74 years ago this week, she recorded this one, her signature song. No, it wasn't God who made honky-tonk angels, that's for sure. Hey, it's the Gold Show on KFGO.

0: CBS News Brief. Iran still has not responded to the U.S. peace proposal. Secretary of State Marco Rubio says the Strait of Hormuz is still a big sticking point.
1: Iran now claims that they own, that they have a right to control an international waterway. They claim that they have a right to control it. What is the world going to do about that?
0: Virginia State Supreme Court overturned a new congressional map that could have favored Democrats. CBS's Aaron Navarro.
2: President Trump saying it's a huge win for his party, and many of his political advisors are taking victory laps after this big blow to Democrats in Virginia.
0: Kristen Smart disappeared nearly 30 years ago when she was a college freshman, and Sheriff Ian Parkinson says they're still searching for her body.
3: This case was very challenging from the very beginning because the suspect, Paul Flores, had moved out of the dorm. The dorm room had been cleaned, so you're missing physical evidence, and it's you don't recreate that.
0: CBS News Brief. I'm Stacy Lynn.
4: Well, let's check out our weekend forecast. Not looking too bad, I guess. A little chilly, I suppose you could say. A few clouds early on, then sunny. High 57. Kind of breezy, though. North wind at 15 to 25 today. Partly cloudy tonight. Some frost possible after midnight. Low 33. A light north wind at 5 to 15. Sunday, Mother's Day, sunny. 58. Sunday night, you know what? Widespread frost is possible after midnight. Low right around 32. Monday looking good, though. Mostly sunny. High 70. Tuesday and Wednesday, mostly sunny. Highs 70 to 75. Right now, 42 at KFGO, 41 at Hector Field. We have a northwest wind at 9, and we are mostly clear at KFGO. Well, this is a song that gets requested frequently, and I think nothing really says it better than for Mother's Day tomorrow than Jimmy Dean. You've never heard this song before. It's kind of a long one, but he kind of narrates it all the way through. It's great. Jimmy Dean and IOU for Mother's Day on the Gold Show, KFGO.
5: You know, most people look through their wallets or their pocketbooks and way down at the bottom past the credit cards and baby pictures, green stamps. You usually find a little old dog-eared piece of poetry. I was cleaning out my wallet the other day and I ran across a whole bunch of IOUs, some of them 30 years overdue. Funny thing is that all these IOUs are owed to one person. And I kind of feel like right now might be a pretty good time for an accounting. Mom, you listening? Mom, I owe you for so many things. A lot of services. Like night watchman, for instance. For lying awake nights, listening for coughs, cries, creaking floorboards, and me coming in too late. You had the eye of an eagle, the roar of a lion, but you always had a heart as big as a house. I owe you for services as a short order cook, chef, baker, for making sirloin out of hamburger, turkey out of tuna fish, and two big old strapping boys out of leftovers. I owe you for cleaning services, for the daily scrubbing of face and ears, all work done by hand, and for the frequent dusting of a small boy's pants to try to make sure that he led a spotless life, and for washing and ironing no laundry could ever do, for drying the tears of childhood and for ironing out the problems of growing up. I owe you for service as a bodyguard, for protecting me from the terrors of thunderstorms and nightmares and too many green apples. And Lord knows I owe you for medical attention, for nursing me through measles, mumps, bruises, bumps, splinters, and spring fever. And let's not forget medical advice either. Oh no. Important things like don't scratch it or it won't get well. Or if you cross your eyes, they're going to stick like that. And probably most important of all was Be sure you got on clean underwear, boy, in case you're in an accident. And owe you for veterinarian services. For feeding every lost dog that I dragged home at the end of a rope. And for healing the pains of puppy love. And I owe you for entertainment. Entertainment that kept the household going during some pretty tough times. For wonderful productions at Christmas, 4th of July, and birthdays. And for making make-believe come true on a very limited budget. I owe you for construction work, for building kites, confidence, hopes and dreams. And somehow you made them all touch the sky. And for cementing a family together so it would stand the worst kinds of shocks and blows. And for laying down a good, strong foundation to build a life on. I owe you for carrying charges, for carrying me on your books for the necessities of life that a growing boy has just got to have. Things like a pair of high-top boots with a little pocket on the side for a jackknife. And one thing, Mom, I will never, ever forget. When there were only 2 pieces of apple pie left and 3 hungry people, I noticed that you were the one who suddenly decided that you really didn't like apple pie in the first place. These are just a very few of the things for which payment is long overdue. The person I owe them to worked very cheap. She managed by simply doing without a whole lot of things that she needed herself. My IOUs add up to much more than I could ever hope to repay. But you know, the nicest thing about it all is that I know that she'll mark the entire bill paid in full for just one kiss and 4 little words. Mom, I love you.

That's Cranking the Clock Back. Yeah, 30 years ago this week, Patsy Montana died at 87. And that was a 1935 hit for her, I Want to Be a Cowboy Sweetheart. It's been covered by a lot of female country artists. But, you know, that song made her the first female country star to have a million-selling single. Way back when. How about that? Well, happy birthday, Randy Travis. 67 as of Monday. I was going to play this earlier, but I got a request for a Whisper My Name. But how about a cover of a Brooke Benton song? Hey, FGO.

0: Highway 101, Who's Lonely Now? Solid Gold Saturday Morning, KFGO. And happy birthday to Scott Cactus Moser, longtime drummer for Highway 101. You know what? He is married to Winona Judd. It's actually the drummer in her road band, Winona and the Big Noise. They were on their way to, I don't know, was it the Sturgis Rally? I'm not sure. But anyway, it was in South Dakota. Both Cactus Moser and Winona were in a fairly serious motorcycle crash. Actually, Cactus got the majority of the injuries and lost actually part of his, I think, left leg, if I'm not mistaken. But anyway, he's still drumming. And I believe he is still with Winona and the Big Noise. So happy birthday, Cactus Moser, 69 as of last Sunday. Gosh, we got some Vince Gill, Go Rest High in That Mountain, T. Graham Brown, Diamond Rio, and more from our birthday people on the way next hour. Dave Dudley, Randy Travis, Tammy Wynette, and Hank Snow, who would have been 112 today. All on the way in KFGO.
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0: 4:53 in the early morning, and it was 32 years ago, 1994. Winners at the ACM Awards, hosted by Alan Jackson and Reba McEntire, included the Pioneer Award for Charlie Pride, top female vocalist Winona Judd, John Michael Montgomery, top new male vocalist, and top male vocalist of the year was this guy, Vince Gill. It's the Gold Show on KFGO.

song that gets requested frequently here on the Gold Show, Go Rest High in the Mountain. And yeah, it was 32 years ago, Vince won the top male vocalist of the year for the Academy of Country Music Awards. All right, CBS News coming up after Ronnie Millsap.

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just 2 6-packs away. I told the judge there was 2 trees and I went between them. He said, from what I hear, your condition, that's the way.

0: Away. The Mighty 790 and 104.7 KFGO, not a very politically correct song, I would say, but Dave Dudley, oh man, known for his trucker songs, and he would have been 98 this past Sunday, died in 2003 at 75, two six-packs away. Okay, and Tammy went up before that, Woman to Woman. She would have been 84 on Tuesday. We're going to be wishing Randy Travis a happy birthday next with He Walked on Water. And also remembering Hank Snow, who would have been 112 today with something called The Gold Rush is On from 1952. That is on the way as well. All right, 41 degrees, not too bad right now. But you know what? There's some frost possible tonight with a low of 33. Sunday night in the early Monday morning, widespread frost apparently after midnight with a low of around freezing, 32. So we're just not out of that pattern yet. Ooh, but it looks like a warm-up next week, thank goodness. All right, right now, again, 41 at Hector Field, both at Hector Field and at KFGO. We have a northwest wind at 15, and we're pretty much clear at the Mighty 790.
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Remembering Hank Snow, who would have been 112 today, born in Nova Scotia, Canada, passed away in 1999 to 85, but that was a top five hit for him in 1950.

0: And now, 41 degrees, both at KFGO and at Hector Field. North wind at 17.
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0: 5:27, we'll get to a CBS News brief after Patti Loveless. Something for Mother's Day. I think it's appropriate. How can I help you say goodbye?

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3: CBS News Brief. The cruise ship hit with a deadly hantavirus is heading to Spain's Canary Islands. CBS's Remy Inocencio is there.
4: Spanish officials say that cruise ship will remain offshore and not dock directly on this island as passengers undergo health checks.
3: There are 17 American passengers on board. They'll be flown to Nebraska. Pope Leo will spend part of his summer at Castel Gandolfo. Reverend Manny Durantis is the town's management director.
5: He is going to end up being the pope that will visit this property the most in all its history. He told us that he wanted to come and make this the place where he recharges and prays and reads, goes on horseback, plays tennis, swims.
3: What were the most popular baby names last year? CBS's Michael Descano tells us.
6: What's your name?
7: 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For girls, it's Olivia, both topping the list for 7 years in a row.
3: CBS News Brief. I'm Stacy Lynn.
8: Well, let's check out a weekend forecast, including for Mother's Day tomorrow. Yes, tomorrow's Mother's Day, don't forget. Sunshine today. Matter of fact, sunup is not that far away. It's before 6 o'clock now, 5:59. So just a few minutes away, 5:59 is sunrise, sunset, 8:48 p.m. We get 2 minutes and 41 seconds more sunlight today. Okay, sunny today, 57, breezy. North wind's going to be picking up.

0: well, it's kind of strong already, but north wind 15 to 25 throughout the day. Tonight, partly cloudy, some frost possible after midnight, low 33, right around the freezing mark, north wind 5 to 15. Yeah, here we are, beginning of May, and we're talking frost. Matter of fact, Sunday, sunny, 58 for Mother's Day, not too bad, north wind 10 to 20. Widespread frost after midnight Sunday night into early Monday morning. Low right around freezing in Fargo-Moorhead. Mostly sunny and windy on Monday, 70. And Tuesday and Wednesday, mostly sunny, 70 to 75. There goes our warm-up. Finally, right now we're at 40 at KFGO, 41 at Hector Field, north wind at 15. And we're pretty much clear at the Mighty 790 and 104.7 KFGO. Trying to keep up with these requests, including Pam Tillis and the Osborne Brothers. I think they're going to be coming up after Diamond Rio. Want to wish another birthday, probably somebody you've never heard of, but he turned 58 on Sunday. In Modesto, California, Shane Miner was born, and he wrote some big hits. Brand New Girlfriend, Steve Holy, Live a Little, Kenny Chesney, and he wrote this big hit for Diamond Rio. Beautiful Mess. Good job, Shane Miner. KFGO.
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Yet another request, Solid Gold Saturday Morning, KFGO, Pam Tillis. Maybe it was Memphis. Maybe it wasn't. 542, let's squeeze in one more request. How about the Osborne Brothers? Get the blood moving this morning.

0: another request. Osborne Brothers, Rocky Top, Solid Gold Saturday Morning, KFGO. And hey, thanks for the request on Hank Williams, I Dreamed About Mama Last Night with Mother's Day Tomorrow. That's a great one. Let's see if we can't get that in before 6 o'clock. How about that? Well, the Fargo Force were looking to take control of their Best of Five Western Conference Final Series against the Sioux Falls Stampede last night. Yeah, series swung to Fargo, and Game 3 would be the definition of a slugfest, no question. The game would be tied at 3 going into the first overtime, eventually no one would score. Scoreless into the second overtime as well. Finally, the third overtime, Sioux Falls had a power play, but Fargo had the puck in the Sioux Falls zone. Nate Deladonna would seal the deal with his third goal of the playoffs at the 5:57 mark of the third overtime. The longest game in Fargo Force franchise history has lasted, get this, 4 hours and 36 minutes. Wow. Congrats to everybody who stuck into that one last night at Shields Arena. Now with that 2-1 series lead, the Fargo Force can clinch a berth in the Clark Cup Final with a win tonight. 5:45 is the pregame this evening on 101.9 Jack FM. That's where you'll hear it. Gone Outdoors after the Gold Show at 11, Tech Talk at noon, CBSI and Veterans at 1. Trivia Time is back at 2 o'clock today, I and Veterans at 3. And that will take us to Minnesota Twins baseball at the Cleveland Guardians at Progressive Field. Guardians edged the Twins last night 6-4. And tomorrow, noon, Twins at the Cleveland Guardians, once again, a Progressive Field. Hey, don't forget, Mother's Day at the zoo is happening today. Red River Zoo, all moms get in free. That is tomorrow, I should say, 10 a.m. to 5 p.m. on Sunday. And, of course, the 2026 Minnesota Fishing Opener is underway. Got started at 12:01 this morning officially, and it is underway. Oh, you know what? The second annual Dilworth Kite Festival is going on today. 10 until 2 at Bob Marshall Field, right there on 1st Street Northeast in Dilworth. You know what's kind of cool is they're going to be having free kites to the first 300 kids. Face painting, food trucks, bring your own lawn chair and picnic blankets and enjoy some kite flying today. And we're going to have a good wind to do it. North wind 15 to 25 today. Sunny and a 57, but yeah, it's going to be breezy. Kind of breezy out of the north right now. Clouds to the north of Fargo-Moorhead, but we're pretty much clear to the south. That gorgeous half moon floating around out there, and we're at 39 at KFGO, 41 at Hector Field.
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0: Well, leave it to the ace, KFGO listeners. I dreamed of Mama last night. Hank Williams, Sr. for Mom's Day tomorrow.

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And on party nights till we came home, she often sat and read. We little thought about it then, for we were young and gay, just how much Mama worried when we children were away.

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But Mama couldn't sleep until she'd kissed us all goodnight. She had to know that we were safe before she went to rest. But she seemed to fear the world might harm the one she loved the best. And once she said, when you are grown, to women and to men, perhaps I'll sleep the whole night through. I may be different then. And so it seemed that night and day we knew a mother's care.

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And in her eyes there gleamed again that old-time tender light that told that she'd been waiting just to know we were all right.

0: Hank Williams, I Dreamed About Mama Last Night. Actually, not on my list of Mother's Day songs, so I appreciate that request very much. Thanks for texting it in at 35270, the Adventure RV Text Club. That's what that is, here on the Mighty 790 and 104.7 KFGO. Like I said, trying to keep up with these requests, and, well, Mom's Day songs, they're going to continue along with our featured artists today, Dave Dudley, Randy Travis, Tammy Wynette, and Hank Snow. Tammy Wynette will lead off next hour here on the Mighty 790 KFGO.
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0: 5:56 in the early morning, we will check in with CBS at 6 o'clock and Joe Lear in the KFTR News Center with your local and regional update right after that. Should be a sunny day today, turning breezy though. It's kind of windy already right now out of the north, but north wind 15 to 25 throughout the day, but a high of 57. Tonight, partly cloudy, some frost possible after midnight, low 33, wind lightening up, sunny and 58 tomorrow for Mother's Day, north wind at 10 to 20. Right now, north wind at 15, 39 KFGO, 41 degrees at Hector Field. All right. How about something from Trace Adkins?
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2: I'm Stacy Lynn. This Justin, a Frontier Airlines flight taking off from Denver International Airport, was forced to abort takeoff after the plane struck a person on the runway.
3: Frontier 4345, we're stopping on the runway. We just hit somebody. We have an engine fire. There was an individual walking across the runway.
2: That's from liveatc.net. According to a statement from the airport, the incident happened just after 11:15 p.m. Eastern. Denver Fire responded and put out what was described as a brief engine fire. All 224 passengers and 7 crew members safely evacuated. The NTSB is now investigating. The Dutch cruise ship at the center of the deadly Hanta virus outbreak will arrive in Spain's Canary Islands tomorrow morning, where the boat will stay offshore for passengers to be medically checked. There are nearly 150 people on board, including 17 Americans, who will be taken to Nebraska. Dr. Michael Wadman is with the National Quarantine Unit at UNMC.
4: The quarantine unit enjoys an outstanding facility that's designed to limit spread of the pathogen that we're monitoring for. All of these passengers will be monitored for symptoms. They're all well at this time and will be coming to us for monitoring. We have protocols in the quarantine unit that provide for safe care of these persons.
2: Medical contributor Dr. Celine Gounder reassures us, though, this is not another COVID.
5: This is not nearly as infectious. Most of the cases we've seen of person-to-person transmission of hantavirus actually involves sexual partners. Not to say that this is sexually transmitted, but it's that level of intimate contact.
2: Secretary of State Marco Rubio says Washington is still waiting for an Iranian response to a White House proposal for a deal to end the war.
6: Their system is still highly fractured and a bit dysfunctional as well, so that may be serving as an impediment. I hope it's a serious offer. I really do.
2: Iran says the U.S. needs to end its naval blockade in the Strait of Hormuz. Virginia Supreme Court stopped a redistricting plan that would have given the Democrats an edge in the midterms. Director of Elections and Surveys Anthony Salvanto says every congressional district nationwide impacts who wins majority control of the House.
7: Just about 10% of the House is going to be what we consider a toss-up, only about 40 seats out of 435.
2: And Americans are expected to spend a record $38 billion this Mother's Day weekend, according to the National Retail Federation. That's 11% more than last year because moms are worth it. Several nationwide chains are offering specials like Krispy Kreme's Minis for Mom Donuts or Pizza Hut's heart-shaped pizzas. This is CBS News.
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2: More people are choosing to appreciate their final farewells before they're gone.
12: Ever go to a memorial service and think about how much the dearly departed would have appreciated the kind words and memories? A growing number of people, aware the end is near, are choosing to take it all in while they're still around. They're opting for living funerals, sometimes called funerals or living wakes, to celebrate life, share those memories with the friends who helped make them, and say goodbye. One death doula tells the Washington Post, it's part of a death-positive movement that encourages open conversations about mortality and advises people to live life for as long as they have it. Deborah Rodriguez, CBS News.
2: A rare mint condition 1977 Luke Skywalker trading card has just sold for more than $730,000 at auction, which is a new record. The massive Star Wars memorabilia sale brought in nearly $3.8 million total. Stacy Lynn, CBS News.
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14: 39 degrees, partly sunny, Fargo-Moorhead. KFGO News, I'm Joe Lear. North Memorial Health plans to merge with South Dakota-based Sanford Health as part of what's described as a $600 million investment in the Twin Cities. The deal still needs official approval from state and federal regulators, but it would likely help stabilize North Memorial's flagship hospital in Robbinsdale. Sanford says it expects the partnership to close sometime this year. Sanford's attempted to merge with another Twin Cities hospital system, Fairview, multiple times, but those proposals eventually dissolved due to concerns of an out-of-state provider taking over mHealth Fairview at the University of Minnesota. Minnesota Attorney General Keith Ellison says his office will review the proposed transaction under the state's health care transaction law, charities law, and antitrust law to determine compliance, including whether the transaction is in the public's interest. The announced merger comes as hospitals across Minnesota are trying to stabilize financing, especially the Hennepin County Medical Center, which is in danger of closing without funding coming from the Minnesota legislature. A Fergus Falls man has been arrested and charged for threatening a woman with a sword and assaulting a Fergus Falls police officer. 24-year-old Alexander Goler was arrested after police were called on a report of threats of violence at an apartment complex. Prosecutors say the property manager was cleaning an apartment unit when she heard yelling. She told police she looked out the window and saw Goler swinging a samurai sword and yelling profane and threatening comments at her. At one point, he made a gesture toward the victim with the sword, putting the sword up to his own throat while making a slow cutting motion towards her. While at the scene, police say Goler approached officers when they told him to stop, began to backpedal, and tried to run away. Leaders of Minnesota's Somali community want action against what they say is an increase in threats, reporter Taylor Rivera.
15: Community advocates are demanding that Minnesota leaders condemn a recent surge in vandalism, harassment, and an arson attack involving a school bus they say targeted the Somali Muslim community just last week at a Minneapolis public school. Malika Dahir is executive director of Reviving the Islamic Sisterhood for Empowerment.
16: Mothers are afraid. We are terrified. We are wondering whether our children will be targeted at school simply for being Somali.
15: She says that the ongoing inflammatory political rhetoric has left families and small businesses as targets.
14: The group wants state leaders to attend a solidarity event for the Somali community outside the capital next Tuesday. A South Dakota mining company has canceled a drilling project in the Black Hills after opposition from Native American tribes and other local groups. Rapid City-based Pete Leal and Sons informed the U.S. Forest Service this week it's withdrawing its plan for a graphite drilling project. It faced backlash for its proximity to a sacred site for Sioux tribes. Nine tribal nations filed a lawsuit against the Forest Service alleging violations of historical preservation and environmental acts. A temporary restraining order was granted against the project early this week. KFGO Weather Center. Had a few light rain showers in the metro overnight. 0.07 of an inch reported in Moorhead, 0.15 of an inch here in Fargo, so pretty light rain showers. Might still see a few wet places on the sidewalks this morning, but not any significant rainfall. We have a pretty dry forecast coming up. Sunny today, 57 for a high, breezy as well, north winds 15 to 25 miles an hour. Partly cloudy overnight. Temps dropping to the low 30s across much of the region. Expecting some frost possible overnight as well. Tomorrow, sunny, 58, north wind 10 to 20 miles an hour. Widespread frost Sunday night into Monday morning. Monday, mostly sunny, windy, 70 degrees for a high. Then Tuesday and Wednesday, both looking sunny. Warming up nicely, highs in the mid-70s. Right now, 39 degrees, partly sunny. 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
17: You bet it's live from the Gunderson's Jewelers Studios. I'm talking about the Solid Gold Saturday morning rolling till 11. And we've been featuring a lot of Mother's Day songs already from, oh man, Jimmy Dean, Willie Nelson, Waylon Jennings together, Patti Loveless, Trace Adkins, Hank Williams Sr., and more on the way this hour from Jamie O'Neill and Blake Shelton, appropriate for Mother's Day tomorrow. Absolutely. And our birthday roster is kind of short this week, much shorter than last week's. Man, we have Randy Travis turning 67 this past Monday. And Monday, Better Class of Losers from him is on the way. Dave Dudley would have been 98 on Sunday. The Pool Shark from him is on the way. Hank Snow would have been 112 today. Beggar to a King from Hank is on the way. And we're also remembering Tammy Wynette, who would have been 88 on Tuesday. And yeah, she was just 55 when she died in 1999. Hard to believe. Tammy to kick off the hour, Randy to follow on KFGO.

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0: He's a North Carolina boy, and he turned 67 on Monday. Randy Travis, better class of losers. Kind of enjoy that line in there. I don't have friends who pay their bills on home computers. Well, now, 30 years later, all you need is your phone. How about that? And Tammy Wynette before that. Good lovin'. She would have been 84 on Tuesday. We're going to be remembering Dave Dudley and Hank Snow. I think back-to-back here. Dave Dudley had a hit many years ago called The Pool Shark. And something from Hank Snow right after Dave is on the way on The Gold Show, KFGS.
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13: He said, pardon me for being so bold, but you got a cigarette that's already rolled. I gave him one.

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He held that stick like a mother holds the hand of a child. Well, I've been known to hustle a few. When the waitress said, "Is he playing you?" And I said, "Yeah. Bring me brandy, water by." Little Red Parker was away in the back, taking quarters and handling racks. And I told him, "Red, come up here. Glue him up tight." That brandy had me feeling warm. I tipped that waitress and I checked her.

he won six, and I had him set up, so I said, let's play for five. By this time, a crowd had gathered around to see this fish and just watch him drown. I told that waitress, more brandy.

0: Remembering Dave Dudley, who would have been 98 this past Sunday, and The Pool Shark, a number one hit for him in 1970. How about that? Hey, something special for Mother's Day from a gal named Jamie O'Neill coming up next.
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6: 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Somebody's Hero, Jamie O'Neill, KFGO.

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1: 39 degrees. It's partly sunny at 6:30. I'm Joe Lear. A massive research project is expected to begin later this year with the goal of increasing oil production in North Dakota. Senator John Hoeven made the announcement yesterday that the U.S. Department of Energy is officially awarded $36 million to the Crack the Code 2.0 initiative. The $157 million project includes financial contributions from the state and several oil companies. It aims to develop cost-effective technologies that can be used in enhanced oil recovery and extend the life of oil fields like the Bakken. The effort will be led by the Energy and Environmental Research Center at UND and will involve multiple large-scale pilot projects in North Dakota run by four different oil companies. North Dakota currently produces approximately 1.1 million barrels per day. Hoeven thinks the technology under development can return the state to the peak production of the boom. Twin Cities-based North Memorial and Sioux Falls-headquartered Sanford Health have revealed a merger proposal to invest about $600 million at North Memorial's hospitals in Robbinsdale and Maple Grove. Sanford Health CEO Bill Gasson.
2: It also means continuing to expand access. It means a greater level of coordinated care. It's bringing additional resources to bear to invest in the care that we're delivering, invest in the clinicians who are providing that care. So at the end of the day, it's going to mean more care for more people at the right time in each one of our communities.
1: A union representing some North Memorial employees calls the planned merger worrisome for staff and patients, citing what it claims is Sanford's values and corrupt behavior. Minnesota Attorney General Keith Ellison is promising an extensive review of the proposal. It would require state and federal approval. Sanford had sought to merge with M. Fairview Health twice in the past, but those deals fell through. It's 39 degrees. This is KFGO News.
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1: 39 degrees, this is KFGO News. A Bureau of Criminal Apprehension report says more information about a shooting that injured an Itasca County Sheriff's deputy in northern Minnesota. Deputy Michael Cohen was trying to arrest 18-year-old Elias Harper. The deputy's gun discharged in his holster during the struggle. Cohen was shot in the thigh. He spent the night in a Duluth hospital. Investigators have reclassified the incident as a conflict case, rather than an officer-involved shooting. Deputies on scene had active body-worn cameras. The 78th Minnesota Governor's Fishing Opener is underway in Stillwater. Governor Tim Walz is on the water right now. His guide is Evan Rosemore.
4: But he has not had me on the line, so I really appreciate him. This puts a lot of pressure on the guides. One year I was like, it's okay if we don't catch anything, and the guide said, this isn't about you. This is about me, my reputation.
1: The governor's opener is on the St. Croix River this year. Walz says catching any fish will be a win for him. This will be the final opener for Walz, who is not running for a third term. KFGO Weather Center. Sunny today, drier. We did pick up just a little bit of rainfall overnight. 1/15ths of an inch here at our South Fargo studios, had 7/100ths of an inch reported in Moorhead. So pretty much a light sprinkling overnight, just enough to make things a little damp this morning. But that'll dry up pretty quickly today with a breezy day. North winds 15 to 25 miles an hour. Looking for a high of 57, so it's going to be cooler than it was yesterday as well. 33 is the forecasted low overnight. Expecting some frost possible tonight. Then tomorrow, 58, sunny day again. Then widespread frost Sunday night. Freezing or below freezing temperatures across much of the region. Monday, warming up, 70 for a high, but windy day. Mostly sunny Tuesday and Wednesday. Highs in the mid-70s those days. Right now, 39 degrees, partly sunny. 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
6: CBS News Brief. A Frontier Airlines flight taking off from Denver struck a person on the runway late last night.
7: Yeah, Frontier 4345, we're stopping on the runway. We just hit somebody. We have an engine fire. There was an individual walking across the runway.
6: That's from liveatc.net. All 224 passengers and seven crew members safely evacuated using emergency slides. The NTSB is investigating. Once the Dutch cruise ship hit with the deadly Hanta virus arrives in the Canary Islands tomorrow morning, the 17 Americans on board will be flown to the National Quarantine Unit in Nebraska. Dr. Michael Wadman.
8: We have protocols in the quarantine unit that provide for safe care of these persons.
6: Secretary of State Marco Rubio says the White House is still waiting for Iran to respond to the latest peace deal to end the war.
9: Their system is still highly fractured and a bit dysfunctional as well, so that may be serving as an impediment. I hope it's a serious offer. I really do.
6: CBS News Brief. I'm Stacy Lynn.
10: It is 6:36. I think we'll get to your Ronnie Millsap request before 7, and also a very appropriate song for Mother's Day tomorrow from Blake Shelton coming up. We're also remembering Hank Snow, who would have been 112 today, with a pretty big hit for him called Beggar to a King. Yes, the gold.

Yet another request, Ronnie Millsap, A Woman in Love, Solid Gold Saturday Morning, KFGO. That was called in on the Matz Automotive Service Center line, 701-237-5948. Okay, we're going to take a little break after Blake Shelton, something appropriate for Mother's Day tomorrow. This is called The Baby on KFGO.

0: Mighty 790, 104.7 KFTO. I think that's appropriate for Mother's Day, isn't it? The baby, Blake Shelton. Yeah, my sister always said that that song reminds me of you. She's talking about me, of course, the baby of the family. And always got away with a little more. I can't deny that that was probably true. Alrighty. Hey, the Fargo Force, have you heard about this? Looking to take control of their best of five Western Conference finale. Final series against the Sioux Falls Stampede last night. The series swung to Fargo for game three last night. Talk about a slug fest. It was the longest game in Fargo Force franchise history. It lasted 4 hours and 36 minutes. Man, if you were there at Shields Arena, you got your money's worth. Well, with that 2-1 series lead, the Fargo Force can clinch a berth in the Clark Cup final with a win tonight. 5:45 p.m. is the pregame. You're going to hear that game on 101.9 Jack FM.
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1: Corn matures based on heat. The more heat you have, the faster your corn will reach black layer and then dry down. The standard measurement for all this over the years has been growing degree days. To calculate growing degree days, growing degree units, or GDUs as some people refer to it, you simply take the high temperature for the day, add it to the low temperature, divide that number by 2, and subtract 50. Of course, there are two other caveats. The low cannot be below 50 and the high cannot be above 86 for calculation purposes. For example, if the low was 43, you just figure it at 50. And if the high was 93, you just figure that at 86. If you don't like numbers or math, you probably find all this a little bit complicated. To make matters even worse, seed corn companies often refer to corn maturity in actual days rather than growing degree days. For example, instead of saying you need 2,400 growing degree days to reach black layer, the seed company will say their hybrid is 100-day corn. To simplify all this, and to give yourself an educated guess on which corn maturity to pick based on your planting date, Purdue has an outstanding website that uses local data from your area. I'll explain as the Ag PhD radio update continues.
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1: 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You can zoom down on your farm and create a growing degree day graph for your area. Simply enter your planting date and the corn maturity you want to raise, and you can quickly see on a graph when your corn should reach black layer, along with the historic frost events in your area both in the spring and the fall. Plus, you'll see the range over the last 30 years on how heat units or growing degree days have accumulated, so you can see what your odds are that your corn will make it. For example, when we do this on our farm, planting today versus when we started on April 10th tells us we should move our maturity up by 8 days. Let's say that we don't plan until May 20th. It says to move maturity up by another 4 days. I know we're focused on corn here, but I don't care what crop we're talking about. If your planting gets delayed, you need to plant an earlier variety if you were planting something pretty late for your area to begin with. The way we've overcome this issue traditionally is we vary our corn hybrid maturity by 10 to 15 days each year. For example, we buy a few bags of our 110-day corn for early planting. For planting in late April, we like 105-day corn. In early May, 100-day corn's about right, but we'll go all the way down to 95-day corn for mid to late May planting. Certainly, you can guess at all this, but I find I'm a lot smarter the more data that I have. Again, just search for Purdue Corn Growing Degree Day Tool. This is powerful information that we use each and every year for ourselves and when making recommendations for others for corn hybrid maturity based on planting date. With today's Ag PhD Radio Update, I'm Darren Hefty.
0: It is 6:53, 27 years ago this week. Curb Records released A Place in the Sun, the fifth album by Tim McGraw. Had a bunch of singles on it. Something like that, My Best Friend, My Next 30 Years, and this one too, Please Remember Me. KFGO.

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Herb Records released 27 years ago, A Place in the Sun. Fifth album by Tim McGraw treated him very well. Bunch of singles off of that one, including Please Remember Me. Hey, I want to wish Robert Ellis Oral a happy 71st birthday. That happened on Monday as well. Well, singer, songwriter, record producer. Wrote a bunch of hits for Clay Walker, Shenandoah.

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3: I'm Stacey Lynn. A Frontier Airlines flight taking off from Denver late last night struck a person on the runway, as you hear from liveatc.net.
4: Tower Frontier 4345, we're stopping on the runway. We just hit somebody. We have an engine fire. We have 231 souls on board. We have 21,320 pounds of fuel on board. There was an individual walking across the runway.
3: This man was on board the plane.
5: We were already taking off, and we were going pretty fast, and I felt like the plane started to tilt up when out of nowhere we felt like a thud and heard like an explosion.
3: All the passengers were safely evacuated. The NTSB is investigating the incident. A cruise ship will arrive in the Canary Islands early tomorrow. The ship is at the center of the deadly hantavirus outbreak. CBS's Raimi Innocencio is with residents who aren't happy.
6: I think this is a second pandemic.
7: As the Hondia sails nearer and nearer, protests are popping up across the island. Residents here say they do not want any of those passengers on their land.
3: CBS News medical correspondent Dr. Celine Gounder tells us what will happen to the 17 American passengers on board who may have been exposed but are not known to be infected with the virus.
8: The CDC is deploying a team of epidemiologists and medical professionals to the Canary Islands. So they'll assess each American's level of exposure, how much were they exposed to somebody who had hantavirus. From there, they will fly on a government medical repatriation flight to Nebraska. They'll go to the National Quarantine Center in Nebraska, at the University of Nebraska Medical Center. This is the only federally funded quarantine site in the country. A second CDC team will be deploying to receive them there.
3: The Trump administration is still waiting for a response from Iran to its latest proposal to end the war. And CBS's Sam Vinograd reports tensions remain high, with the U.S. and Iran exchanging fire this week in the Strait of Hormuz.
9: The question here is whether this tit-for-tat exchange of fire is going to outpace negotiations to actually establish an armistice or end the war.
3: Are there really aliens out there? The Pentagon released a bunch of UFO videos that have been hidden from the public for years.
10: One of the videos released was taken in Greece in 2023 and shows what witnesses described as an object near the surface of the ocean making multiple 90-degree turns at approximately 80 miles per hour.
3: That's Pentagon reporter Eleanor Watson. She says that is not typical of anything that we know that flies and can be identified. This is CBS News.
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3: The BBC's David Sillitoe has details on a 100th birthday celebration for the world's most celebrated naturalist, David Attenborough.
19: The Albert Hall concert, a celebration of an extraordinary life, with the music of 72 years of filmmaking. Also, a chance for friends and colleagues to say thank you. Among them, one former 9-year-old visitor to David Attenborough's studio. That 9-year-old is now a king.
20: And on behalf of the whole nation, I wish you a very happy 100th birthday.
3: A man in Portland, Oregon was sentenced to more than 10 years behind bars for stealing Christmas gifts from several homes. Prosecutors say 39-year-old Alan Easley, who's been dubbed the Grinch, kicked in doors and walked out with children's wrapped holiday presents. Easley apologized during sentencing when the judge handed down a 128-month prison term. Stacey Lynn, CBS News.
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15: 40 degrees, partly sunny, for a high of 57 today. I'm Joe Lear. A federal district court judge will nullify a nearly $28 million judgment against the federal government related to costs North Dakota incurred during the Dakota Access Pipeline protests. Attorney General Drew Wrigley says the state will still receive a satisfactory payment as part of a settlement. North Dakota claims the federal government caused the DAPL protests in 2016 and 2017 to grow in size and intensity by unlawfully allowing demonstrators to camp on federal land. The state says it had to pay millions of dollars on policing and cleaning up the encampments as a result. Last April, a U.S. district judge ruled in favor of the state. The original lawsuit was filed in 2019. Sanford Health and North Memorial Healthcare in the Twin Cities have announced a proposed merger to form a single nonprofit health system. The two organizations say the merger would result in a $600 million investment into North Memorial's two Twin Cities hospitals, including North Memorial Health in Robbinsdale. The merger would also bring 22 clinics into the Sanford orbit, most of them in the north and northwest Twin Cities metro. Sanford has an extensive network of rural clinics and hospitals across the Dakotas and the western third of Minnesota. It's previously made attempts to break into the Twin Cities market through two separate proposals to merge with Fairview Health Services. Attorney General Keith Ellison says the proposal still needs approval from state and federal officials. His office plans an extensive review of the merger. The Minnesota Bureau of Criminal Apprehensions released more information about a shooting Monday that injured an Itasca County Sheriff's deputy in northern Minnesota. Deputy Michael Cohen was trying to arrest 18-year-old Elias Harper. The deputy's gun went off in his holster during the struggle. Cohen was shot in the thigh. He spent the night in a Duluth hospital. Investigators reclassified the incident as a conflict case, changing it from an officer-involved shooting. Deputies at the scene had active body-worn cameras. The Minnesota DNR is preparing to launch its new electronic license system, an app, later this month. Fish and Wildlife Division Chief Kelly Straka says it should be a big improvement.
16: So being able to have all of your licenses, not only can you purchase them right through that app, but you can also have them there stored so that you're not trying to juggle with these paper licenses. You're losing them. They fall out of pockets. They get wet. So being able to have that flexibility is definitely what we've been hearing hunters and anglers would like.
15: South Dakota mining company has canceled a drilling project in the Black Hills after opposition from Native American tribes and local groups. Rapid City-based company informed the U.S. Forest Service it's withdrawing its plan for a graphite drilling project. It faced backlash for its proximity to a sacred Sioux site. Nine tribes filed a lawsuit against the Forest Service. A temporary restraining order was granted against the project early this week before it was canceled. KFGO Weather Center. Have a dry weekend ahead. Picked up a little bit of moisture overnight, not much. Just about 15 hundredths of an inch here at our South Fargo studios. Similar amounts across the Fargo Metro. Not nearly the rainfall that we're needing. Still very dry out there and have red flag warnings for much of the area this weekend. Today, sunny with a high of 57 forecasted. Breezy day. North winds 15 to 25 miles an hour. Tonight, partly cloudy. Some frost is possible after midnight, with temps dropping to the mid to low 30s. 33 is the forecasted low in Fargo. Tomorrow, another chilly day, but then looking for a warm-up after tomorrow. 58 for Sunday, sunny day. Widespread frost projected Sunday night into Monday morning. Lows below freezing for pretty much all of North Dakota, good chunks of Minnesota, and into South Dakota. Then warming up Monday, 70 for a high, highs in the mid-70s Tuesday and Wednesday. Right now, 40 degrees, partly sunny. 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
0: Yes, it is live from the Gunderson's Jewelers Studios till 11, solid gold Saturday morning with me, Scotty Winston. We've been featuring a lot of Mother's Day songs already, and we're going to be doing that this hour as well. Matter of fact, Glenn Campbell and Steve Warner had a great duet that is very appropriate for Mother's Day coming up, Shenandoah. You remember a song called Mama Knows? That's on the way. And we have some birthdays to talk about today, including Dave Dudley, who would have been 98 this past Sunday. We're going to be hearing 6 days on the road from him in a little bit. Randy Travis, 67 as of Monday. Forever and ever, amen, from him is on the way. Hank Snow would have been 112 today. And Hello Love from Hank is on the way. And we're also remembering Tammy Wynette, who would have been 84 on Tuesday. She died in 1998 at just 55. Can you believe that? And as I recall, just in case the music thing didn't work out, I believe she had her hairdresser's license until the day she passed. Well, I think it worked out. 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

0: Happy birthday, Randy Travis, 67 as of Monday, and ironically, 39 years ago today, Randy Travis released his second album, Always and Forever, became his second number one selling album. Too Gone, Too Long was on there. I Won't Need You Anymore, Always and Forever. I Told You So, and Forever Never Amen, the one you just heard, they all hit number one back around 1987. That was a monster hit, written by a great songwriting duo, Don Schlitz and Paul Overstreet. Man, they wrote some monster hits, and that would be one of them. I think we're going to be remembering Dave Dudley coming up next. Hey, if somebody goes tells you to go fly a kite today, there's a good excuse. You got one anyway. Second annual Dilworth Kite Festival is happening today, 10 until 2, at Bob Marshall Field right there in northeast Dilworth. Free kites for the first 300 kids. Free face painting. Food trucks are going to be there. Bring your own lawn chair or a picnic blanket and sit back and watch some kites. Also tomorrow, don't forget, it's Mother's Day at the zoo, at the Red River Zoo. All moms get free admission, 10 a.m. to 5 p.m. tomorrow. And, of course, the Minnesota Fishing Opener started at 12:01 this morning. Governor's Fishing Opener is held on, it's going on right now, the St. Croix River right there in Stillwater.
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0: 722, it's just a little east of Eau Claire, Spencer, Wisconsin. That's where this guy was born. 98 years ago Sunday. Dave Dudley, KFGO.
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11: 727, you might, well, we'll check in with Joe Lear in the KF2 News Center after Hank Snow. Remembering him, he would have been 112 today. And you might have a Garrison Keillor flashback with this one. Remembering Hank on KF.

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1: It's 40 degrees, mostly sunny at 7:30. I'm Joe Lear. Twin Cities-based North Memorial and Sioux Falls-based Sanford Health have revealed a merger proposal that would also invest $600 million at North Memorial's hospitals in Robbinsdale and Maple Grove. Sanford Health CEO Bill Gasson.
2: It also means continuing to expand access. It means a greater level of coordinated care. It's bringing additional resources to bear to invest in the care that we're delivering, invest in the clinicians who are providing that care. So at the end of the day, it's going to mean more care for more people at the right time in each one of our communities.
1: A union representing some North Memorial employees calls the planned merger worrisome, citing what it claims is Sanford's values and corporate behavior. Minnesota Attorney General Keith Ellison is promising an extensive review of the proposal. It would require state and federal approval. Sanford's sought to merge with M. Fairview Health twice in the past, but those deals fell through. A massive research project is expected to begin later this year with the goal of increasing oil production in North Dakota. Senator John Hoeven made the announcement yesterday that the U.S. Department of Energy has officially awarded $36 million to the Crack the Code 2.0 initiative. The $157 million project includes financial contributions from state and several oil companies. It aims to develop cost-effective technology that can be used in enhanced oil recovery and extend the life of oil fields like the Bakken. The effort will be led by the Energy and Environmental Research Center at the University of North Dakota. It will involve multiple large-scale pilot projects in North Dakota run by four different oil companies. Right now, North Dakota produces approximately 1.1 million barrels of oil per day. Hoeven believes the technology that's being developed can return the state to the peak production of the boom. Right now, 41 degrees. 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
1: 41 degrees, 7:33. 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A Fergus Falls man's been arrested and charged for threatening a woman with a sword and assaulting a Fergus Falls officer. 24-year-old Alexander Goler was arrested after police were called to an apartment complex for reports of threats of violence. Prosecutors in the case say the property manager was cleaning an apartment unit when she heard yelling. She told police she looked out the window and saw Goler swinging a samurai sword and yelling profane and threatening comments. At one point, he made a gesture towards the victim with the sword, putting the sword up to his throat while making a slow cutting motion towards her. While at the scene, police say Goler approached officers, and when they told him to stop, he backpedaled and tried to run away. The 78th Minnesota Governor's Fishing Opener is underway in Stillwater, Minnesota this morning. Governor Walz was eager to get going, and his guide this morning is Evan Rosemore.
5: But he has not had me on the line, so I really appreciate him. This puts a lot of pressure on the guides. One year I was like, it's okay if we don't catch anything, and the guide said, this isn't about you, this is about me, my reputation.
1: Walz says catching any fish today will be a win. This is his final opener, who is not running for a third term as governor. KFGO Weather Center. We have a dry forecast, almost too dry. We do have red flag warnings in effect for all of the listening area. Picked up a little bit of moisture overnight, about 1/15 of an inch here at our South Fargo studios. A little bit less to the east, 1/7 of an inch of rain in Moorhead. Not what we need, just enough to make things a little damp this morning, but that's likely already dried up. Breezy today with a north wind 15 to 25 miles an hour. Sunny, 57 for a high. Partly cloudy overnight, some frost possible. Temps dropping to the low 30s. Tomorrow, still another cool day, 58 for a high, sunny as well. Widespread frost expected Sunday night. Temps dropping below freezing for much of the region. Then warming up Monday. Strong winds bringing in the warmer temps. 70 for a high, mostly sunny. Then warming up even more Tuesday, Wednesday, highs in the mid-70s, mostly sunny for the midweek. Right now, 41 degrees, and it's mostly sunny. 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
11: 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A Frontier Airlines plane struck a person on the runway while trying to take off from Denver International Airport last night.
12: We just hit somebody. We have an engine fire.
11: That's from liveatc.net. This man was on board.
13: We were already taking off. We were going pretty fast, and I felt like the plane started to tilt up when out of nowhere it just felt like a thud and heard like an explosion.
11: All the passengers and crew were safely evacuated. A Dutch cruise ship hit with the deadly Hanta virus is expected to arrive in Spain's Canary Islands tomorrow. CBS's Ramian Asensio is with residents who aren't happy.
14: I think this is a second pandemic.
15: As the Hanta sails nearer and nearer, protests are popping up across the island.
11: Earlier this week, the U.S. and Iran exchanged fire in the Strait of Hormuz. CBS's Sam Vinograd says it's now not known
16: whether this tit-for-tat exchange of fire is going to outpace negotiations to end the war.
11: CBS News Brief. I'm Stacy Lynn.
17: 7:37 in the early morning, and I did get a request for Keith Whitley, any song by him, and, well, KFGO listeners, they're on top of it, man. I said, but it's on my list. You bet. 37 years ago today, Keith Whitley died at 33. So I'll be featuring something from Keith, of course, later in the show, no doubt about that. We're featuring some great Mother's Day songs for Mom's Day tomorrow, and this is kind of at the top of my list. Shenandoah, Speaking the Truth with Mama Knows. KFGO.

0: Yet another request on the Gold Show. 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John Anderson on KFGO. Okay. T. Graham Brown coming up. Something happened a couple of years ago to T. Graham that's very noteworthy. And I'll reveal what that is in here in just a little bit. And a great Mother's Day song from Glenn Campbell and Steve Warner together is, I believe I'm going to be able to get that in before 8 o'clock as well. Well, I've been mentioning this all morning, but wow, the Fargo Force were looking to take control of the best of five Western Conference Final Series against the Sioux Falls Stampede last night. And it swung to Fargo late in the night for Game 3 last night. Talk about a slugfest. That was it. The longest game in Fargo Force franchise history. It lasted 4 hours and 36 minutes. Whew, you got your money's worth if you're there at Shields Arena with a 2-1 lead series now. Fargo Force can clinch a berth in the Clark Cup Final with a win tonight. 5:45 p.m. is the pregame show on 101.9 Jack FM. Yeah. It was the third overtime, and the Fargo Force did win last night. Crazy, crazy night. But like I said, if you were there, you get your money's worth. No doubt about it. T. Graham Brown, yep, he's up next.
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11: The largest corporate merger in U.S. history. In the year 2000, AOL was a behemoth in the tech industry and Time Warner one of the most successful media companies of all time. At a value of $160 billion, roughly $350 billion when adjusted for inflation, AOL and Time Warner agreed to merge. It combined AOL's extensive and almost omnipresent internet subscriber base with Time Warner's vast media assets. The deal included the agreement that AOL shareholders would own 55% of a new company that would be formed combining the resources of both Titan corporations. Regarded as one of the most strategic business moves of the last 100 years, merging an internet provider writer with a media company was decades ahead of its time, and unfortunately, it turned out too good to be true. The economic downturn and the burst of the dot-com bubble significantly devalued the merged company, and broadband technology advancing meant that AOL's dial-up service quickly became outdated, worsening the company's problems. By 2002, just 2 years later, AOL Time Warner reported a staggering $98.7 billion loss, the largest annual loss in corporate history at the time. This decline led to widespread financial losses for shareholders and employees, with some estimates suggesting that figures like Ted Turner lost billions due to the merger. In 2009, Time Warner separated AOL into an independent entity, and by 2015, Verizon acquired AOL for just $4.4 billion. The merger between AOL and Time Warner remains one of the worst deals in U.S. history. KFGO presents America's Minute, brought to you by Nutrient Ag Solutions.
0: I love those American Minutes. Thank you, J.J. Gordon. Appreciate that as we get set to celebrate 250 years. How about that? All right, T. Graham Brown, it was just 2 years ago, was inducted into the Grand Ole Opry. Vince Gill gave the invitation during a guest appearance on T. Graham's radio show. AFGO. They say

0: The Mighty 790 and 104.7 KFGO. Well, he had hits in the 80s and took a while to get him to the Grand Ole Opry. It was just 2 years ago Sunday that T. Graham was inducted into the Grand Ole Opry. Vince Gill opened up the invitation to him during a guest appearance on T. Graham's radio show. How about that? So he is officially a member. Glenn Campbell, Steve Warner, I believe, are next.
1: 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Three drawings a week. Jackpot starting at 100 grand, just a buck to play. Where Go for Five goes, fun follows. Must be 18 or older to play.
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0: Doesn't that sound like a fun trip? Oh, yeah. I kind of want to go. We'll see. All right. More from our featured birthday people today in the next hour, the Solid Gold Saturday morning, including Dave Dudley, Randy Travis. Tammy Wynette's going to lead off the hour with one of her big hits. Hank Snow, who would have been 112 today. We're going to be hearing from him as well. And don't forget, we do have Gone Outdoors, Brewer Agri coming up. Tech Talk at noon, CBSI and Veterans at 1. Trivia Time is back with Steve Poitras at 2 o'clock. Ion Travel at 3, and that'll take us to Minnesota Twins baseball, visiting the Guardians at Progressive Field. And, well, the Guardians won last night. They sure did. 6-4 over the Twins. Okay, another Mother's Day song. This is a good one. Fits the category very nicely. Glenn Campbell, Steve Warner together, and The Hand That Rocks the Cradle on KFGO.

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2: I'm Stacey Lynn. A plane hit a person on the runway in Denver. The Frontier Airlines flight was taking off last night when the incident happened, as heard on liveatc.net.
3: We're stopping on the runway. We just hit somebody. We have an engine fire.
2: This man was on board.
4: I was right on the wing, so I looked to my right, and I just see, like, the right wing just on fire.
2: The pilot then aborted the takeoff.
4: The cabin starts to fill up with smoke, and that's when they start evacuating everybody.
2: The NTSB is investigating. The Dutch cruise ship at the center of the deadly Hanta virus outbreak will arrive in Spain's Canary Islands early tomorrow. CBS's Raimi Inocencio is there.
5: Spanish officials say that cruise ship will remain offshore and not dock directly on this island as passengers undergo health checks.
6: The U.S. has sent a plane with CDC staff to repatriate the Americans who will be placed in quarantine in Nebraska.
2: There are 17 Americans on board. Correspondent Meg Oliver with details on the Pentagon's just-released UFO report.
7: The documents include more than 20 video files showing unidentified objects captured by military sensors from Syria and Japan to North America. The most recent is from this year, showing two circular lights flying against a black backdrop in an undisclosed location.
2: It's been 1 year since Pope Leo became the leader of the world's Catholics. CBS's Nora O'Donnell tells us he marked the occasion touring Pompeii and has details of where he'll spend part of the summer.
8: About 15 miles southeast of Rome, nestled on the shore of an ancient volcanic lake, lies Castel Gandolfo.
9: Pope Leo is coming weekly.
10: I think he is going to end up being the pope that will visit this property the most in all its history. He told us that he wanted to come and make this the place where he recharges and prays and reads, goes on horseback, plays tennis, swims.
2: It's been the home for the summer of the Pope for 400 years. So what were the most popular baby names last year? CBS's Michael Toscano with the answer.
11: What's your name?
12: If you were born in 2025 and are a boy, it's most likely Liam. For girls, it's Olivia, both topping the list for 7 years in a row.
2: The baby names are drawn from Social Security card applications submitted at birth. It's been compiling the list of popular names since 1997. Procrastinators, here's your reminder. Mother's Day is tomorrow. According to the National Retail Federation, we're expected to spend a record amount on moms this year, totaling $38 billion. Much of that will be spent on brunch, flowers, and jewelry. Something your mom may want that doesn't cost a thing? To be left alone for the day. I mean, your time as well. This is CBS News.
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2: A former homeless California teen has been accepted to 65 colleges.
14: 17-year-old Lamont Newell and his family used to sleep in a car in L.A., but now he's got a full ride to Columbia University to study industrial engineering. Newell learned how to code as a child and then became valedictorian of his high school while earning a 4.4 GPA. He's the first man in his family to graduate from high school and says his success shows that there's always an exit to your destination. Newell says he worked hard to set an example for his younger brother. Allison Keyes, CBS News.
2: Summer's almost here. You might be looking to take your family to a theme park. TripAdvisor says a futuristic French attraction called Futuroscope is topping their annual Traveler's Choice rankings for 2026. The park is known for its high-tech rides and immersive multimedia experiences. The highest-ranked American park was Nobles, an amusement park in Pennsylvania. Stacy Lynn, CBS News.
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17: 42 degrees, mostly sunny. It's 8:06. I'm Joe Lear. A federal district court judge will nullify a nearly $28 million judgment against the federal government related to costs North Dakota incurred during the Dakota Access Pipeline protests. Attorney General Drew Wrigley says the state will still receive a satisfactory payment as part of the settlement. North Dakota claims the federal government caused the DAPL protests to grow in size and intensity by unlawfully allowing demonstrators to camp on federal land. The state says it had to pay millions of dollars on policing and cleaning up the encampments as a result. Last April, a U.S. district judge ruled in favor of the state. The original lawsuit was filed back in 2019. A 93-year-old Lakota, North Dakota man was killed when he failed to yield to oncoming traffic. The crash happened at the intersection of U.S. Highway 1 and U.S. Highway 2 and North Dakota Highway 1 just after 4:30 yesterday evening. It's in Nelson County. The Highway Patrol says the man stopped at the stop sign but then crossed the road and failed to yield to oncoming traffic. His car was struck by an SUV. The woman driving and two juvenile passengers were not hurt. The man was pronounced dead at the scene. The Highway Patrol, Nelson County Sheriff's Office, Lakota Ambulance, and Rolla Ambulance all responded. Leaders of Minnesota's Somali community want action against what they say is an increase in threats.
18: Community advocates are demanding that Minnesota leaders condemn a recent surge in vandalism, harassment, and an arson attack involving a school bus they say targeted the Somali Muslim community just last week at a Minneapolis public school. Malika Dahir is executive director of Reviving the Islamic Sisterhood for Empowerment.
19: Mothers are afraid. We are terrified. We are wondering whether our children will be targeted at school simply for being Somali.
18: She says that the ongoing inflammatory political rhetoric has left families and small businesses as targets.
17: It's reporter Taylor Rivera. The group wants state leaders to attend a solidarity event for the Somali community outside the Capitol next Tuesday. The Minnesota BCA has released more information about a shooting Monday that injured an Itasca County Sheriff's deputy in northern Minnesota. Deputy Michael Cohen was trying to arrest an 18-year-old. The deputy's gun fired in his holster during the struggle. Cohen was shot in the thigh. He spent the night in a hospital. Investigators reclassified the incident as a conflict case instead of an officer-involved shooting. Deputies at the scene had active body-worn cameras. KFGO Weather Center. Sunny today, but chilly and breezy. North winds 15 to 25 miles an hour with a high of 57. Partly cloudy overnight. Some frost is possible, but then frost is likely Sunday night. Tomorrow, though, high 58 degrees, another sunny day. then dropping to freezing or below freezing temps across much of the region Sunday night. Again, widespread frost expected. But then warming up Monday, strong winds bringing in some warmer air, 70 for a high, mostly sunny. Mostly sunny Tuesday, Wednesday, highs in the mid-70s. Right now, 42 degrees, mostly sunny. 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
20: Well, we're live from the Gunderson's Jewelry Studios for a while yet. Yeah, you're stuck with me till 11 with the Solid Gold Saturday Morning. We've been featuring a lot of Mother's Day songs, and that is not over yet. Matter of fact, Martina McBride's In My Daughter's Eyes. What a great song is on the way. Garth Brooks and Mom. Do you remember that one? Pretty big hit for him, and I'll be featuring that a little later on as well. Plus, we have our birthday roster. Oh, in just a couple of minutes, I'm going to have more details on the 34th Annual Stamp Out Hunger Food Drive happening today, where you can participate by leaving a bag of non-perishable food items next to your mailbox before your regular mail delivery. And your letter carrier will pick it up to support local food pantries. I'll have more details on that here in just a little bit. Anyway, that's the long and short of it, so not too late for you to participate in that. Yeah, busy morning. We have a birthday roster, too. That includes Dave Dudley. Truck driving son of a gun is on the way from him. Randy Travis, 67 as of Monday. Digging up bones from him is on the way. Hank Snow is 112, would be 112 today. We lost him in 1999 to 85, and I've been everywhere from... Hank is on the way. And we're also remembering Tammy Wynette. Tuesday, she would have been 84. Lost her in 1998. You know, she was just 55. Tammy kicks off the hour on KFGO.

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We just chose not to forget about the country greats. 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

0: Happy birthday, Randy Travis, 67 as of Monday. He's a North Carolina boy. Turned out to be a big hit for him. Digging Up Bones, Tammy Wynette before that. Your Good Girl's Gonna Go Bad. She would have been 84 on Tuesday. Okay. Hey, some Dave Dudley and Hank Snow are coming up next. Plus, as I mentioned earlier, Martina McBride and Garth Brooks with some perfect Mother's Day songs are straight ahead. Yeah, mentioning a Stamp Out Hunger food drive is happening today. You can help out by leaving a bag of non-perishable food next to your mailbox before your regular mail delivery and pick up. 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
0: 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We've been remembering Dave Dudley all morning. Spencer, Ohio. Spencer, Wisconsin. Sorry, is where he was born 98 years ago on Sunday. And known for his trucker songs, and this one's no exception. Get up and dance, why don't you? KFGO. Here we go.

0: Remembering Dave Dudley. Would have been 98 on Sunday. Lost him in 2003 at 75. Truck driving son of a gun. There you go. You know, I think something appropriate for Mother's Day for Martina McBride is coming up in a little bit. Speaking of Mother's Day, it's going to be Mother's Day at the zoo tomorrow. Red River Zoo, Fargo, you bet. All moms get free admission. 10 tomorrow morning until 5 tomorrow afternoon. It's a good little deal. We'll see you out and about. 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
1: Retail Fun. 8:26, we'll be checking in with Joe Lear in the KFGO News Center right after Martina McBride. And, thanks for all the suggestions on Mother's Day songs, and we've got a ton of them yet to go. Maybe even something from Randy Travis, who, we've been acknowledging his birthday today. Dolly Parton, Loretta Lynn, The Wilkinsons. Do you remember a song called 26 Cents? That's perfect as well. Melba Montgomery, No Charge. We'll try to work that in very soon as well. But, Garth Brooks, we're going to play that before 9 o'clock called Mom. Anyway, this is one of the more perfect ones, I think, from Martina McBride. Happy Mother's Day early from KFGO.

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1: 42 degrees. It's mostly sunny at 8:30. I'm Joe Lear. A woman was injured during a fire at a home in Grand Forks this morning. Grand Forks Fire was called just before 3:45 for a report of a structure fire at 1460 49th Avenue South. Firefighters found smoke coming from the home. The woman was found trapped in her bedroom. She was brought to All True Hospital with unknown injuries. Several pets were also rescued. The home has extensive fire and smoke damage. Grand Forks Fire Department responded with 5 engines, 1 truck, and a command vehicle, and 17 firefighters. Twin Cities-based North Memorial Health and Sioux Falls-headquartered Sanford Health have revealed a merger proposal to invest about $600 million at North Memorial's hospitals in Robbinsdale and Maple Grove. Sanford Health CEO Bill Gasson.
2: It also means continuing to expand access. It means a greater level of

0: coordinated care. It's bringing additional resources to bear to invest in the care that we're delivering, invest in the clinicians who are providing that care. So at the end of the day, it's going to mean more care for more people at the right time in each one of our communities.
1: A union representing some North Memorial employees calls the planned merger worrisome for staff and patients. The union cites what it claims is Sanford's values and corrupt behavior. Attorney General Keith Ellison is promising an extensive review of the proposal. It would require state and federal approval. Sanford had tried to merge with Fairview Health twice, but those deals fell through. 42 degrees. 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
1: Mostly sunny. 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A Fergus Falls man's been arrested and charged for threatening a woman with a sword and assaulting a Fergus Falls officer. 24-year-old Alexander Goler was arrested after police were called to a report of threats of violence at an apartment. Prosecutors say the property manager was cleaning when she heard yelling. She told police she looked out the window and saw Goler swinging a samurai sword and yelling threatening comments towards her. At one point, Goler made a gesture towards the victim with the sword, putting it to his own throat while making a slow cutting motion towards her. Police say Goler approached officers when they arrived at scene. They told him to stop. He tried to run away. The Minnesota DNR is preparing to launch its new electronic licensing system and app later this month. Fish and Wildlife Division Chief Kelly Straka says it should be a big improvement.
3: So being able to have all of your licenses, not only can you purchase them right through that app, but you can also have them there stored so that you're not trying to juggle with these paper licenses. You're losing them. They fall out of pockets. They get wet. So being able to have that flexibility is definitely what we've been hearing hunters and anglers would like.
1: The South Dakota Mining Company has canceled a drilling project in the Black Hills after strong opposition from Native American tribes. Rapid City-based Pete Lean and Sons informed the U.S. Forest Service it's withdrawing its plan for a graphite drilling project. It faced backlash for its proximity to a sacred site for Sioux tribes. Nine tribes filed a lawsuit against the Forest Service. They alleged violations of historical preservation and environmental acts. A temporary restraining order was granted against the project earlier this week before it was canceled. KFGO Weather Center. Sunny today, looking for a high around 57. It's going to be a chillier weekend, but then warming up after this weekend. Breezy today, north winds 15 to 25 miles an hour. Partly cloudy overnight, some frost is possible after midnight. 33 for a low. Tomorrow, another cool day, 58 for a high. Sunny skies. Widespread frost expected Sunday night into Monday, dropping to freezing or below freezing temperatures for much of the region. Then warming up Monday, strong winds bringing the temps up to around 70 degrees. Mostly sunny start to the work week. Tuesday and Wednesday looking mostly sunny, highs in the mid-70s. Right now, 42 and sunny. Joe Lear News Radio, KFGO.
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5: 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Trouble for a Frontier Airlines flight taking off from Denver last night.
6: We're stopping on the runway. We just hit somebody. We have an engine fire.
5: That from liveatc.net.
7: I was right on the wing, so I looked to my right, and I just see, like, the right wing just on fire.
5: All the passengers and crew were safely evacuated. CBS's Raimi Inocencio is in the Canary Islands, where the Dutch cruise ship hit with the deadly hantavirus will arrive tomorrow.
7: Spanish officials say that cruise ship will remain offshore and not dock directly on this island as passengers undergo health checks.
5: The 17 Americans on board will be flown to the National Quarantine Unit in Nebraska. And Michael Toscano reports it's no surprise that the top boy and baby girl names were last year.
8: What's your name?
9: If you were born in 2025 and are a boy, it's most likely Liam. For girls, it's Olivia, both topping the list for 7 years in a row.
5: CBS News Brief. I'm Stacey Lynn.
10: Olivia, huh? Well, ironically, I got a request for an Olivia Newton-John song. Let's see if we can work that in. Requests starting to stack up. Let's see what we can get to ASAP. Appreciate them all. Hey, yeah, we're remembering Hank Snow. Would have been 112 today, and he was 85 when we lost him in 1999. A lot of people have done this song, but I think Hank probably has the definitive version, so to speak. I know Johnny Cash did it, too. Anyway, it's the Gold Show on KFGO.

0: Such a cool song. Perfect for Mother's Day, isn't it? Hey, Garth Brooks and Mom. 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Yeah. Let's see. I think we'll get to your Lynn Anderson request. Jerry Reed on the way. Tim McGraw. And like I said, trying to keep up with these requests, man. They're getting a bunch of them. Tracy Byrd. Mickey Gilley. See what else we can work in next. Gone Outdoors after the Gold Show at 11. 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We got the CBSI and Veterans at 1. Trivia Time is back with Steve Poitras at 2. Ion Travel at 3. 4:30 today, the Minnesota Twins at the Cleveland Guardians, Progressive Field. And the Guardians got the Twins last night, 6-4. 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
0: 8:45, there's another birthday I want to acknowledge. I've had a chance to meet this guy in Nashville many years ago, but he turned 78 on Sunday. Tim Dubois, who's a, well, high-profile record executive, you could say. Yeah. He also co-wrote Lovin' the First Degree for Alabama. It's gotten 5 number ones, 24 top 10 songs, 6 ASCAP awards, 9 BMI awards, and a bunch of other songwriting credits. And, yeah, Tim Dubois, like I said, I think he was the head of Arista Records, if I'm not mistaken. Anyway, Tim also wrote this one for Jerry Reed. Hey, it's the Gold Show in KFGO.
9: Well, I guess it was back in 63 when eating my cooking got the better of me, so I asked this little girl I was going with to be my wife. Well, she said she would, so I said I do, but I'd have said I wouldn't if I'd have just knew how saying I do was going to screw up all of my life. Well, the first few years weren't all that bad. I'll never forget the good times we had, because I'm reminded every month when I send her the child support. Well, it wasn't too long till the lust all died, and I'll admit I wasn't too surprised the day I come home and found my suitcase sitting out on the porch. Well, I tried to get in. She changed the lock. Then I found this note taped on the mailbox that said, "Goodbye, Turkey. My attorney will be in touch." So I decided right then and there I was going to do what's right, give her a fair share. But, brother, I didn't know her share was going to be that much.

ain't heard nothing yet. Why they give her the color television set? Then they give her the house, the kids, and both of the cars. See? Well, then they start talking about child support, alimony, and the cost of the court. Didn't take me long to figure out how far in the toilet I was. I'm telling you, they have made a mistake, because it adds up to more than this cowboy makes. Besides, everything I ever had worth taking, they've already took. While she's living like a queen on alimony, I'm working two shifts, eat bologna,

0: Quinn Anderson, Solid Gold Saturday Morning, KFGO. Yeah. Another request. Like I said, I'm trying to keep up with these. We're getting just a ton of them. Tracy Byrd, Keith Whitley, who passed away 37 years ago today. Wow. T.G. Shepherd, Olivia Newton-John, Tim McGraw. Let's see what we can work in next. Okay, busy morning, no doubt about that. And don't forget, the Stamp Out Hunger Food Drive is going on today for the U.S. Postal Service. 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
0: 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Another request? Yeah, let's do it. Tim McGraw on KFGO.

Looks like Al Dexter is going to take us to CBS News. He would have been 121 this past Monday. We're digging way back to 1944? Is it a Mother's Day song? Pistol

0: he always...
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2: I'm Stacey Lynn. A person was hit by a plane on the runway at Denver International Airport last night, as heard on liveatc.net.
3: We have 231 souls on board. We have 21,320 pounds of fuel on board.
2: And we are just learning new details about the incident. In a statement, the airport confirms that person jumped the perimeter fence and was struck and killed just 2 minutes later while crossing the runway. The person is not believed to be an employee of the airport, nor have they been identified. There was an engine fire that was quickly put out.
4: I thought I was going to burn to death. When I just saw the fire and the smoke, I just thought I was going to burn.
2: That man was on board.
4: They started sending us down the slide, but my mom actually ended up going straight down the slide and her knee locked when she hit the floor, and her wrist hit the floor, and it was bad.
2: The NTSB is coordinating with the FAA airport operations and local law enforcement in the investigation. The Dutch cruise ship at the center of the deadly hantavirus outbreak will arrive in Spain's Canary Islands tomorrow, where the boat will stay offshore for passengers to be medically checked. There are nearly 150 people on board, including 17 Americans, who will be taken to Nebraska. Dr. Michael Wadman is with the National Quarantine Unit at UNMC.
5: The quarantine unit enjoys outstanding facility that's designed to limit spread of the pathogen that we're monitoring for. All of these passengers will be monitored for symptoms. They're all well at this time and will be coming to us for monitoring. We have protocols in the quarantine unit that provide for safe care of these persons.
2: CBS News medical correspondent Dr. Celine Gounder reassures us this is not another COVID.
6: This is not nearly as infectious. Most of the cases we've seen of person-to-person transmission of hantavirus actually involved sexual partners. Not to say that this is sexually transmitted, but it's that level of intimate contact.
2: Virginia's Supreme Court has stopped a redistricting plan that would have given the Democrats a boost in the midterms. Director of Elections and Surveys Anthony Salvanto says every congressional district nationwide impacts who wins majority control of the House.
7: Just about 10% of the House is going to be what we consider a toss-up, only about 40 seats out of 435.
2: And Americans are expected to spend a record $38 billion this Mother's Day weekend, according to the National Retail Federation. Several nationwide chains are also offering up some specials for the occasion, like Krispy Kreme's Minis for Mom donuts. You can treat her to those. And Pizza Hut has even brought back their famous heart-shaped pizzas. This is CBS News.
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2: What were the most popular baby names last year?
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14: What's your name?
15: The boys' top 10. After Liam, it's Noah, Oliver, and Theodore, followed by Henry, James, Elijah, Matteo, and William.
14: What's your name?
15: After Olivia, it's Charlotte, Emma, Amelia, Sophia with a PH, Mia, Isabella, Evelyn, Sophia with an F, and Eliana.
14: Won't you tell me your name?
15: I'm Michael, number one boy's name from 1954 to 1998, Toscano, CBS News.
2: A rare 1977 Luke Skywalker trading card is sold for more than $730,000. The mint condition Topps card, originally sold with bubble gum packs, was auctioned off in Dallas. The massive Star Wars memorabilia sale brought in nearly $3.8 million total. Stacy Lynn, CBS News.
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18: 44 degrees. It's sunny. At 9:06, I'm Joe Lear. A 93-year-old Lakota, North Dakota man was killed when he failed to yield to oncoming traffic. The crash happened at the intersection of U.S. Highway 2 and State Highway 1 just after 4:30 Friday evening. The highway patrol says the man stopped at the stop sign, but then crossed the road and failed to yield to oncoming traffic. His car was struck by an SUV. The woman driving that and her two passengers were not hurt. The man was pronounced dead at the scene. The highway patrol, Nelson County Sheriff's Office, Lakota Ambulance, and Rolla Ambulance all responded. A massive research project is expected to begin later this year with the goal of increasing oil production in North Dakota. Senator John Hoeven made the announcement yesterday that the U.S. Department of Energy officially awarded $36 million to the Crack the Code 2.0 initiative. The $157 million project, including financial contributions from state and several oil companies, aims to develop cost-effective technology that can be used to enhance oil recovery and extend the life of oil fields like the Bakken. The effort will be led by the Energy and Environmental Research Center at the UND, and will involve multiple large-scale pilot projects in North Dakota run by four different oil companies. The state currently produces approximately 1.1 million barrels a day. Hoeven thinks the technology that's being developed can return the state to the peak production of the boom. The Minnesota DNR is preparing to launch its new electronic licensing system and app later this month. Fish and Wildlife Division Chief Kelly Straka says it should be a big improvement over current systems.
19: So being able to have all of your licenses, not only can you purchase them right through that app, but you can also have them there stored so that you're not trying to juggle with these paper licenses. You're losing them. They fall out of pockets. They get wet. So being able to have that flexibility is definitely what we've been hearing hunters and anglers would like.
18: South Dakota mining companies canceled a drilling project in the Black Hills after strong opposition from Native American tribes and local groups. Rapid City-based Pete Leal and Sons informed the U.S. Forest Service Thursday it is withdrawing a plan for graphite drilling projects. The project faced backlash for its proximity to a sacred site for Sioux tribes. Nine tribes filed a lawsuit against the Forest Service, alleging violations of historical preservation and environmental acts. A temporary restraining order was granted against the project early this week, before it was canceled. KFGO Weather Center. Sunny today, looking for a high around 57 degrees. Breezier day, though. It's going to feel a little bit chillier. North winds 15 to 25 miles an hour. Partly cloudy overnight. Temps dropping to the low 30s. Some frost is possible after midnight. Tomorrow, a sunny day. Still cooler, though. 58 for a high. North breeze 10 to 20 miles an hour. Widespread frost is likely Sunday night with temps dropping to or below freezing. Monday's looking mostly sunny. Windy day, though. Those strong winds will blow in some warmer weather, 70 for a high. Tuesday and Wednesday, even warmer with highs projected to be in the mid-70s those days. Right now, it's mostly sunny and we're sitting at 44 degrees. 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
20: Yes, it is live from the Gunderson's Jewelers Studio, Solid Gold Saturday morning with me, Scotty Winston. Well, we got a couple hours to go to play the good stuff, including more Mother's Day songs on the way. And including our birthday people, Dave Dudley, would have been 98 last Sunday. Oh, let's see. Me and old CB, I think, from Dave is on the way. Randy Travis turned 67 on Monday. He's on the way. Hank Snow would have been 112 today. And Tammy Wynette, we're remembering her. She would have been 84 on Tuesday. And if you're going to acknowledge Tammy, you got to play this one on the Gold Show KFGO.

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0: Randy Travis, a big hit for him, Deeper Than the Holler, and he turned 67 on Monday. That was Tammy Wynette, D-I-V-O-R-C-E. She would have been 84 on Tuesday. Hey, it's Scotty Winston. Who's coming up next? Well, I'll spin the wheel. Maybe Dave Dudley, maybe Hank Snow, who are also, kind of got birthdays in memoriam, I guess you could say. Dave Dudley would have been 98 on Sunday, and Hank Snow would have been 112 today. Hank Snow, by the way, boy, more than 70 songs on the country chart from 1950 to 1980, including I'm Moving On, I Don't Hurt Anymore, Hello Love, which we all played earlier. And he was 85 when he passed away in 1999, so let's not forget about all the Hank Snow hits that were charted. Trying to keep up with these requests, too, as best I can. We got a bunch of them, and we'll get to them ASAP on KFGO.
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1: Remembering Dave Dudley, who would have been 98 this past Sunday, and me and old CB, Solid Gold Saturday morning. 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
2: We will check in with Joe Lear in the KFGO News Center next. Is this a Mother's Day song? I don't know. I'll let you be the judge. Hey, Johnny Paycheck.

KFGO News. I'm Joe Lear. A federal district court judge will nullify a nearly $28 million judgment against the federal government related to costs North Dakota incurred during the Dakota Access Pipeline protests in 2016 and 2017. Attorney General Drew Wrigley says the state will receive a satisfactory payment as part of the settlement. North Dakota claims the federal government caused the DAPL protests to grow in size and intensity by unlawfully allowing demonstrators to camp on federal land. The state says it had to pay millions of dollars on policing and cleaning up the encampments. Last April, a judge ruled in favor of the state. The original lawsuit was filed in 2019. A massive research project is expected to begin later this year with the goal of increasing oil production in North Dakota. U.S. Senator John Hoeven announced Friday the U.S. Department of Energy officially awarded $36 million to the Crack the Code 2.0 initiative. The $157 million project includes financial contributions from the state and several oil companies. It aims to develop cost-effective technology that can be used to enhance oil recovery and extend the life of oil fields like the Bakken.

0: The effort will be led by the Energy and Environmental Research Center at the University of North Dakota. North Dakota currently produces approximately 1.1 million barrels of oil per day. Hovind thinks the technology under development can return to the state to the peak production of the boom. A Fergus Falls man's been charged with threatening a woman with a sword and assaulting a Fergus Falls police officer. 24-year-old Alexander Goler was arrested after police were called for a report of threats of violence at an apartment. Prosecutors say the property manager was cleaning an apartment when she heard yelling. She told police she looked out the window and saw Goler swinging a samurai sword and yelling threatening comments towards her. At one point, he made a gesture towards the victim with the sword, putting it up to his own throat while making a slow cutting motion towards her. While at the scene, police say Goler approached them. When they told him to stop, he began to backpedal and tried to get away. Twin Cities-based North Memorial in Sioux Falls headquartered Sanford Health have revealed a merger proposal to invest about $600 million at North Memorial Hospitals in Robbinsdale and Maple Grove. Sanford Health CEO Bill Gasson.
1: It also means continuing to expand access. It means a greater level of coordinated care. It's bringing additional resources to bear to invest in the care that we're delivering, invest in the clinicians who are providing that care. So at the end of the day, it's going to mean more care for more people at the right time in each one of our communities.
0: A union representing some North Memorial employees calls the planned merger worrisome for staff and patients, citing what it claims is Sanford's values and corporate behavior. Attorney General Keith Ellison is promising an extensive review of the proposal. It would require state and federal approval. Sanford previously tried to merge with M. Fairview Health twice, but those deals fell through. KFGO Weather Center, 57 the forecasted high today with a strong north breeze. Partly cloudy overnight. Frost is possible after midnight tomorrow. Sunny, 58 for a forecasted high. North winds continuing 10 to 20 miles an hour. Widespread frost after midnight Sunday. And mostly sunny on Monday, 70 for a high. Tuesday and Wednesday looking warm. 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
3: 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Aviation investigators in Denver are trying to solve a double mystery from a single flight. Why did an engine catch fire?
4: I thought I was going to burn to death. 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
3: And why was someone walking on the runway and getting hit by a fully loaded Frontier jet getting ready to take off?
5: We have 231 souls on board. 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
3: That audio from Live ATC. Americans from the cruise ship struck with hantavirus will be taken to the Nebraska Quarantine and Biocontainment Unit. Medical Director Dr. Michael Wadman.
6: We have protocols in the quarantine unit that provide for safe care of these persons.
3: Voters said they wanted it, but Virginia's Supreme Court has struck down redistricting that would have favored Democrats. CBS News Political Director Anthony Salvanto.
7: Just about 10% of the House is going to be what we consider a toss-up. Only about 40 seats out of 435.
3: CBS News Brief. I'm Peter King.
8: 9:35. Good morning. It's Scotty Winston. We're going to be featuring something for Mother's Day tomorrow by Melba Montgomery right after Hank Snow. Matter of fact, if you're working on your Southern accent, you got to listen to Melba because she's going to give you a good lesson on exactly how to pronounce things in just a little bit. Hank Snow would have been 112 today. We lost him in 1999 at 85. This was a big hit for him. Number one in 1963. 90 miles an hour down a dead-end road.

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1: My little boy came into the kitchen this evening while I was fixing supper.

0: Yet another request, Tracy Bird. It took me a while to get to it, but we're busy this morning. Oh, trying to get to Olivia Newton-John, T.G. Shepherd. Let's see. Oh, some Keith Whitley. Yeah, today's the anniversary of his passing at just 33. That was 37 years ago. So let's see if we can work in those sooner than later. But right now we have to work in Tyler Helbig, Citizen Livestock. I've made contact with him for our weekly report. Good morning, Tyler.
1: Hey, good morning. We had a nice sale down here again Thursday. On the cow side, low yielding cows up to $1.72. Good feeding cows, $1.92 on up to $2. On to the feeder side of things here. We had a nice run of feeders on the heifer side. Here's some 784-pound heifers at 347. Out of Rutland, here's two loads of nice black heifers weighed 919 and 928 at 321. On the steer side of things, here's some 519s at 495, some 432s at $5. Steven Steiner had a nice load of steers here, weighed 986 at 340. Then he had three heavier loads, 1021, 1024, and 1026 at 338.75. We do have a good sale lining up here for this next week, Thursday. We're going to have hogs and sheep at 8:30, butcher cows and bulls at 9 o'clock, fat cattle at 10:30, with feeder cattle to follow about 11. So far on that sale, here's 200 black steers going to weigh 9 to 950. Here's 150 black and black baldy, real fancy replacement heifers. Going to be all bangs vaccinated. 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We are going to have many more cattle on that sale. We do have lots of room for more. 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
0: 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Another request. What? Yeah. 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

Mr. Mickey Gilly. Don't the girls all get prettier closing time? Got a couple of reasons to play Mickey today. 50 years ago Tuesday, he had the number one song in the land with that one. His fifth number one hit, 1976, our bicentennial year, which we are celebrating big time, of course, this year. Mickey Gilly from 1976. And Thursday was the fourth anniversary of Mickey Gilly passing away from complications of bone cancer. He was 86. How about that? Gone Outdoors, Brewer Agri coming up after the Gold Show. And we got trivia time. Steve Poitras coming up at 2 o'clock again today. All right, another request. Yeah, let's work it in before CBS News. Thanks for being patient. T.G. Shepherd. Yeah, another request here at KFGO.

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1: I'm Peter King. Investigators are trying to learn why someone was walking on an active runway with jets landing and taking off last night in Denver. CBS's Adriana Diaz says that person was hit by a jet getting ready to fly.
2: It happened at Denver International Airport just after 11 p.m. local time. Airport officials say Frontier Flight 4345, bound for Los Angeles, hit a person on the runway while getting ready to take off. That was followed by an engine fire that was put out by firefighters. The plane had 231 people on board. It was evacuated after smoke filled the cabin.
1: There's no word on the condition of the runway pedestrian. The cruise ship hit by Hanta virus is a day from docking in Spain. When it arrives, Americans will be evacuated and brought back to the U.S. CBS's Dr. Celine Gounder.
3: The CDC is deploying a team of epidemiologists and medical professionals to the Canary Islands. So they'll assess each American's level of exposure, how much were they exposed to somebody who had hantavirus. From there, they will fly on a government medical repatriation flight to Nebraska. They'll go to the National Quarantine Center in Nebraska at the University of Nebraska Medical Center.
1: 150 people are on board. Three people have died. Others have gotten sick and will be flown to their home countries. Both the U.S. and Iran say a ceasefire is holding, but there's no breakthrough on making it permanent. For Americans, high gas prices mean the war can't end fast enough. The San Antonio woman says the expenses changed her family's summer plan.
4: We're not going out of town in my car anytime soon. If we're going to do anything, we're going to be on a bus, a shuttle, a train, or a plane because the gas prices are so high.
1: AAA says the average national price is more than $4.50 a gallon, and farmers say they've been hit hard, too.
5: The war has paralyzed the Strait of Hormuz and global supply chains, leaving American farmers frustrated.
6: Business is rough. Almost every farmer in Iowa will tell you that they've had difficult times.
7: The challenge comes, obviously, with the price.
5: The price of urea fertilizer used for vegetable crops has gone up 47% since the war began.
1: CBS's Aaron Navarro. In Tampa, two Pakistani college students who were murdered last month have been honored with degrees that they would have received at their graduation ceremonies. WTSP-TV's Angelica Bruton is at the University of South Florida.
8: The Consulate General of Bangladesh accepted the posthumous degrees on behalf of Nahida and Jamil, honoring years of hard work, but for those who knew them, the moment was also a painful reminder of lives and futures cut tragically short.
1: Jamil Limon and Nahida Bristy were reported missing last month. Limon's former roommate is charged with killing them both. This is CBS News.
0: Join Adriana Diaz and Kelly O'Grady for the perfect start to your weekend. 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
10: Ever go to a memorial service and think about how much the dearly departed would have appreciated the kind words and memories? A growing number of people, aware the end is near, are choosing to take it all in while they're still around. They're opting for living funerals, sometimes called funerals or living wakes, to celebrate life, share those memories with the friends who helped make them, and say goodbye. One death doula tells the Washington Post it's part of a death-positive movement that encourages open conversations about mortality and advises people to live life for as long as they have it. Deborah Rodriguez, CBS News.
1: Their longtime slogan is, it's better in the Bahamas, but not if you want to drink alcohol there on Tuesday. It's election day. The government has banned sales of what it calls intoxicating liquor for the day. Royal Caribbean says its cruise ship passengers can drink on board. I'm Peter King, CBS News.
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15: KFGO News, I'm Joe Lear. A woman was injured during a fire at a home in Grand Forks this morning. Grand Forks Fire was called just before 3:45 for a report of a structure fire at 1460 49th Avenue South. Firefighters found smoke coming from the home. The woman was found trapped in her bedroom. She was brought to Altruist Hospital with unknown injuries. Several pets were also rescued. The home has extensive fire and smoke damage. Grand Forks Fire responded with 5 engines, 1 truck, a command vehicle, and 17 personnel. Twin Cities-based North Memorial and Sioux Falls-based Sanford Health have revealed a merger proposal. Part of the deal would invest about $600 million at North Memorial Hospitals in Robbinsdale and Maple Grove.
16: It also means continuing to expand access. It means a greater level of coordinated care. It's bringing additional resources to bear to invest in the care that we're delivering, invest in the clinicians who are providing that care. So at the end of the day, it's going to mean more care for more people at the right time in each one of our communities.
15: That's Sanford CEO Bill Gasson. A union representing some North Memorial employees calls the planned merger worrisome for staff and patients. Attorney General Keith Ellison is promising an extensive review of the proposal. The Minnesota DNR is preparing to launch its new electronic licensing system and app later this month. Fish and Wildlife Division Chief Kelly Straka says it should be a big improvement.
17: So being able to have all of your licenses, not only can you purchase them right through that app, but you can also have them there stored so that you're not trying to juggle with these paper licenses. You're losing them. They fall out of pockets. They get wet. So being able to have that flexibility is definitely what we've been hearing hunters and anglers would like.
15: A South Dakota mining company has canceled a drilling project in the Black Hills after opposition from Native American tribes and local groups. Rapid City-based Pete Lean and Sons informed the U.S. Forest Service this week it's withdrawing its plan for a graphite drilling project. The project faced backlash for its proximity to a sacred site for Sioux tribes. 9 tribes filed a lawsuit against the Forest Service, alleging violations of historical preservation and environmental acts. A temporary restraining order was granted against the project earlier this week before it was canceled. KFGO Weather Center, 57 for a high today with a stronger north wind. Partly cloudy overnight, some frost possible as well. Tomorrow sunny, 58 for a high. North breeze continuing. Widespread frost likely Sunday night into Monday. Monday warming up to 70 degrees, mostly sunny. Tuesday, Wednesday, highs in the mid-70s as well. 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
18: 10:09, we are live from the Gunderson's Jeweler Studios till 11 with the Solid Gold Saturday morning. Then we've got Gone Outdoors, Brewer Agri coming up. Okay, the birthday roster today, fairly short compared to last week. That was insane last week. Dave Dudley, Randy Travis, Hank Snow, and this gal. Oh, by the way, we're going to have a special tribute to Keith Whitley. 37 years ago today, he died at age 33. And I do want to acknowledge Del Gray, the drummer of Little Texas. His 58th birthday was yesterday. we're going to be featuring something from them a little later on, too. Anyway, Tammy Wynette, again, she would have been, 84 on Tuesday, and she was just 55 when she died in 1998. Tammy kicks off the hour with Randy Travis to follow on KFGO.

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0: Happy birthday, Randy Travis, 67 as of Monday. What a great song, Hard Rock Bottom of Your Heart. Well, well done. Yeah, Tammy went up before that, and I don't want to play house. She would have been 84 on Tuesday. Okay, I think Hank Snow is coming up next with the name of the game was Love from 1968 from Hank Snow, who would have been 112 today, and we'll be remembering Dave Dudley with a duet with Tom T. Hall. I think we'll work that in before 11 as well. Hey, if you're a mail carrier's not gone by yet, you probably still have time. It's the 34th annual Stamp Out Hunger Food Drive today. And you can leave a bag of non-perishable food items next to your mailbox before your regular mail delivery, and your letter carrier will pick it up, and that supports local food pantries. 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So again, if your mail carrier has not gone by, you probably have a couple of minutes to get that done yet. And thanks on behalf of the Postal Service and myself, the Mighty 790, 104.7 KFGO.
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0: Well, this guy charted more than 70 songs in 30 years from 1950 to 1980. Unbelievable. Hank Snow would have been 112 today, and this one was called, well, it was a number one hit in 1968. The name of the game was Love. Check it out, KFGO.

0: Well, if you knew the lyrics to that song, hats off to you. Hank Snow, the name of game was Love, a number one from 1968. And again, he would have been 112 today. Hey, let's see what we get to next. I'm going to spin the wheel and see what we come up with next. Maybe Dave Dudley. Let's see if we can't acknowledge him, who would have been 98 last Sunday, coming up next on The Gold Show.
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1: We'll check in with Joe Lear in the KFTO News Center right after Dave Dudley and Tom T. Hall. They did a duet called Day Drinking. In memory of Dave Dudley, again, who would have been 98 this past Sunday. Yeah, it's KFTO.

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2: KFGO News, I'm Joe Lear. A federal district court judge will nullify a nearly $28 million judgment against the federal government related to costs North Dakota incurred during the Dakota Access Pipeline protests in 2016 and 2017. Attorney General Drew Wrigley says the state will receive a satisfactory payment as part of the settlement. North Dakota claims the federal government caused the DAPL protests to grow in size and intensity by unlawfully allowing demonstrators to camp on federal land. The state says it had to pay millions of dollars on policing and cleaning up the encampments. Last April, a judge ruled in favor of the state. The original lawsuit was filed in 2019. A massive research project is expected to begin later this year with the goal of increasing oil production in North Dakota. U.S. Senator John Hoeven

0: announced Friday, the U.S. Department of Energy officially awarded $36 million to the Crack the Code 2.0 initiative. The $157 million project includes financial contributions from the state and several oil companies. It aims to develop cost-effective technology that can be used to enhance oil recovery and extend the life of oil fields like the Bakken. The effort will be led by the Energy and Environmental Research Center at the University of North Dakota. North Dakota currently produces approximately 1.1 million barrels of oil per day. Hovind thinks the technology under development can return to the state to the peak production of the boom. A Fergus Falls man's been charged with threatening a woman with a sword and assaulting a Fergus Falls police officer. 24-year-old Alexander Goldler was arrested after police were called for a report of threats of violence at an apartment. Prosecutors say the property manager was cleaning an apartment when she heard yelling. She told police she looked out the window and saw Goldler swinging a samurai sword and yelling threatening comments towards her. At one point, he made a gesture towards the victim with the sword, putting it up to his own throat while making a slow cutting motion towards her. While at the scene, police say Goldler approached them. When they told him to stop, he began to backpedal and tried to get away. Twin Cities-based North Memorial in Sioux Falls headquartered Sanford Health have revealed a merger proposal to invest about $600 million at North Memorial Hospitals in Robbinsdale and Maple Grove. Sanford Health CEO Bill Gasson.
1: It also means continuing to expand access. It means a greater level of coordinated care. It's bringing additional resources to bear to invest in the care that we're delivering, invest in the clinicians who are providing that care. So at the end of the day, it's going to mean more care for more people at the right time in each one of our communities.
0: A union representing some North Memorial employees calls the planned merger worrisome for staff and patients, citing what it claims is Sanford's values and corporate behavior. Attorney General Keith Ellison is promising an extensive review of the proposal. It would require state and federal approval. Sanford previously tried to merge with M. Fairview Health twice, but those deals fell through. KFGO Weather Center, 57 the forecasted high today, the strong north breeze. Partly cloudy overnight, frost is possible after midnight. Tomorrow, sunny, 58 for a forecasted high, north winds continuing 10 to 20 miles an hour. Widespread frost after midnight Sunday. And mostly sunny on Monday, 70 for a high. Tuesday and Wednesday looking warm. 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
3: Retail Fun. CBS News Brief, Live ATC captures the voice of a Frontier pilot whose jet hit someone who shouldn't have been there.
4: There was an individual walking across the runway.
5: Okay, we are rolling the trucks down.
3: That was compounded by an engine fire. Passengers evacuated safely in Denver. No word on the condition of the runway pedestrian. The cruise ship hit by hantavirus is due to dock in the Canary Islands tomorrow. Dr. Maria van Kerkhove is the World Health Organization's epidemic and pandemic manager.
6: Countries, together with Spain and the Netherlands, are working on a plan to disembark the passengers and to get them home.
3: 17 Americans will be flown to the University of Nebraska's quarantine center. AAA says the national average for gas has passed the $4.50 a gallon mark. This man lives in San Antonio.
7: I got to travel, you know, to work maybe a city or two away every day. It's outrageous. The gas prices are absurd.
3: CBS News Brief. I'm Peter King.
8: It was a bad day 37 years ago today. I'll never forget. I was at home, and the news director who I worked with at the time called me and says, "Have you heard the news?" And I'm like, "What are you talking about?" Keith Whitley, found dead. He was 33, 37 years ago today. And the album that he was working on was released 3 months after his death, had two number one hits on it, It Ain't Nothing. And the album was called I Wonder Do You Think of Me, the title track. Hard to believe it's been that long already. It's the Gold Show in KFGO.

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1: And for a long, long time, you've known him by many names, but we've known him for over 30 years as friend. 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

0: My buddy's Little Texas. God bless Texas, and happy birthday to Del Gray, drummer of the group, 58 as of yesterday. Happy birthday, Del. From the Solid Gold Saturday Morning KFGO. What a crazy weekend. There's so much going on. Well, the Fargo Force. Oh, man. Oh, my gosh. Last night at Shields Arena, that game went on for a franchise history, 4 hours, 36 minutes. Fargo Force ended up on top. Everyone was exhausted, including probably the fans. Well, it's going to happen tonight. They're going to take on Sioux Falls. They can clinch the berth in the Clark Cup Final with a win tonight. 5:45 is the pregame show, and that's going to be heard on 101.9 Jack FM tonight. So, wow, that's going to be a packed house tonight again. All the best luck to the Force. They can move on with that win. It's the second annual Dilworth Kite Festival going on right now until 2. Bob Marshall Field right there in Northeast Dilworth. Free kites for the first 300 kids. Maybe they're gone already. I don't know. Free face painting, food trucks. Bring your lawn chair, blankets, and enjoy some kite flying. There's enough wind to do it today, by the way. Mother's Day at the zoo tomorrow, the Red River Zoo. All moms get free admission, 10 until 5 tomorrow. I think something appropriate for Mother's Day from Loretta Lynn is coming up next, and we're going to be remembering Johnny Rodriguez as well coming up.
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0: Hard to believe it's been a year already, but 1 year ago today, Johnny Rodriguez died at 73, became, the first really famous Latin American country artist. He scored 6 number ones, including this one. This was an early hit for Johnny Rodriguez, remembering him on KFGO.

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You're calling from a bar? Get away from that. 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I was talking to the baby. 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
1: Loretta Lynn, is that a Mother's Day song? I think so. One's on the way. song written by Shel Silverstein. I think we'll probably be able to work in one more Mother's Day song. And remember, maybe Eddie Arnold before 11 o'clock as well. Stand by. It's the Gold Show. 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

that Mother's Day song? I'm going to chalk it up as one. Merle Haggard, Mama Tried. Hey, we're going to remember Eddie Arnold before we wrap things up here. But, Stand By for Gone Outdoors. A very happy Mother's Day to all moms. Yeah, take good care of her. Absolutely. Deserves it. 18 years ago yesterday, Eddie Arnold died in a nursing home in Nashville a week before his 90th birthday. Eddie Arnold, to wrap it up today, have a great, safe weekend. We'll see you next time. It takes an awful lot.

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1: I'm Peter King. Aviation investigators in Denver are trying to solve a double mystery from a single flight. First, why an engine on a Frontier jet caught fire. Jose Cervantes was on that plane.
2: We were already taking off, and we were going pretty fast, and I felt like the plane started to tilt up when out of nowhere we felt like a thud and heard like an explosion, and I was right on the wing. So I look to my right, and I just see, like, the right wing just on fire.
1: Mystery number two, why somebody was walking on the runway only to get hit by that same jet. CBS's Adriana Diaz.
3: The NTSB has been notified of the incident. The runway will remain closed as authorities investigate. There has been no word on the condition of that pedestrian.
1: The cruise ship hit by Hanta virus is a day from docking in the Canary Islands, and when it arrives, 17 Americans will be evacuated and brought back to the U.S. Three of the 150 people on board have died. CBS's Dr. Celine Gounder on how the disease spreads.
3: With hantavirus, you need very intimate close contact. In fact, the biggest cluster of Andes virus, the one that's transmitted from person to person, it was largely sexual contact. Not that it's sexually transmitted, but it's that level of intimate close contact that you need in order to transmit. So this is not, it doesn't have the biology that you need in order for it to become a pandemic.
1: President Trump has said he expected word on a possible agreement to end the Iran war as soon as last night. So far, nothing. CBS's Wendy Gillette.
4: President Trump took a wait-and-see attitude while discussing Iran Friday evening before leaving the White House for a quick trip to Virginia. The regime is weighing a new deal to end the war between Iran and the U.S.
5: We want to get the whole thing ended.
4: A month-long ceasefire is still in effect, but Thursday night, U.S. and Iranian forces exchanged fire in the Strait of Hormuz, and the U.S. disabled two Iranian tankers.
1: Summer is usually the hot season for big-time concerts, but a lot of popular acts are finding out that their fans don't want to pay big-time prices anymore. CBS News Texas reporter Doug Dunbar.
6: Some musicians are canceling dates and even entire tour legs, all over weak ticket sales. Industry watchers are calling this blue dot fever, which basically refers to the blue color that's used to mark unsold regular retail price seats on Ticketmaster's website. The Pussycat Dolls, Post Malone, Meghan Trainor, Jelly Roll, and some others have canceled shows this year. And the recent legal finding against Ticketmaster saying it operated as an illegal monopoly on pricing along with Live Nation certainly has not helped build confidence in ticket pricing.
1: Live Nation says it's offering $30 ticket prices for some shows, including the usual fees, but not taxes. This is CBS News.
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1: It's a long prison term for a man who stole Christmas.
11: A man in Portland, Oregon, was sentenced to more than 10 years behind bars for stealing Christmas gifts from several homes. Prosecutors say 39-year-old Alan Easley, who's been dubbed the Grinch, kicked in doors and walked out with children's wrapped holiday presents. Easley apologized during sentencing when the judge handed down the 128-month prison term.
12: I mean to do that to your kids. That was not my intention.
11: One mom told the court her kids,
13: they're forever traumatized about Christmas. They're watching their Christmas gifts
8: be taken out the door.
11: Stacy Lynn, CBS News.
1: Something will soon be missing from downtown Orlando's Lake Eola Park, the park with the big fountain. Dozens of swans are being taken to other locations because of a deadly bird flu outbreak believed responsible for nearly two dozen deaths. Peter King, CBS News.
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13: KFGO News, I'm Joe Lear. A federal district court judge will nullify a nearly $28 million judgment against the federal government related to costs North Dakota incurred during the Dakota Access Pipeline protests in 2016 and 2017. Attorney General Drew Wrigley says the state will receive a satisfactory payment as part of the settlement. North Dakota claims the federal government caused the DAPL protests to grow in size and intensity by unlawfully allowing demonstrators to camp on federal land. The state says it had to pay millions of dollars on policing and cleaning up the encampments. Last April, a judge ruled in favor of the state. The original lawsuit was filed in 2019. A massive research project is expected to begin later this year with the goal of increasing oil production in North Dakota. U.S. Senator John Hoeven announced Friday the U.S. Department of Energy officially awarded $36 million to the Crack the Code 2.0 initiative. The $157 million project includes financial contributions from the state and several oil companies. It aims to develop cost-effective technology that can be used to enhance oil recovery and extend the life of oil fields like the Bakken. The effort will be led by the Energy and Environmental Research Center at the University of North Dakota. North Dakota currently produces approximately 1.1 million barrels of oil per day. Hoeven thinks the technology under development can return to the state to the peak production of the boom. A Fergus Falls man's been charged with threatening a woman with a sword and assaulting a Fergus Falls police officer. 24-year-old Alexander Goler was arrested after police were called for a report of threats of violence at an apartment. Prosecutors say the property manager was cleaning an apartment when she heard yelling. She told police she looked out the window and saw Goler swinging a samurai sword and yelling threatening comments towards her. At one point, he made a gesture towards the victim with the sword, putting it up to his own throat while making a slow cutting motion towards her. While at the scene, police say Goler approached them. When they told him to stop, he began to backpedal and tried to get away. Twin Cities-based North Memorial in Sioux Falls headquartered Sanford Health have revealed a merger proposal to invest about $600 million at North Memorial Hospitals in Robbinsdale and Maple Grove. Sanford Health CEO Bill Gasson.
14: It also means continuing to expand access. It means a greater level of coordinated care. It's bringing additional resources to bear to invest in the care that we're delivering, invest in the clinicians who are providing that care. So at the end of the day, it's going to mean more care for more people at the right time in each one of our communities.
13: A union representing some North Memorial employees calls the planned merger worrisome for staff and patients, citing what it claims is Sanford's values and corporate behavior. Attorney General Keith Ellison is promising an extensive review of the proposal. It would require state and federal approval. Sanford previously tried to merge with M. Fairview Health twice, but those deals fell through. KFGO Weather Center, 57 the forecasted high today with a strong north breeze. Partly cloudy overnight. Frost is possible after midnight tomorrow. Sunny, 58 for a forecasted high. North winds continuing 10 to 20 miles an hour. Widespread frost after midnight Sunday. And mostly sunny on Monday, 70 for a high. Tuesday and Wednesday looking warm. 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

0: 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The Outdoorsman and Onyx Fish Midwest, cast beyond the familiar. And we are so glad that you are with us this morning, hoping that you're listening to Gone Outdoors, perhaps with a fishing rod in your hand, as it is the Minnesota Fishing Opener, a weekend filled with tradition, with heritage, and all sorts of fun and anticipation. Mr. Brewer, it's the opener. It is, the opener was at midnight, 12:01 exactly here, a number about 11 hours ago. What in the world, when you think of the Minnesota opener, is the first thing that comes to your mind?
1: Chili.
0: Chili. This year, there's definitely chili. We got a little nip in the air. It's cool.
1: Yeah, there's some years where, quite a few years, where we've seen snowflakes on the opener. Yeah, it is chili. But for me, it's just memories from years ago, you know, and everything in between. It's no surprise. I'm 60 years old, so I got 60 openers under my belt. And I think I fished that during most of them, or at least a lot of them. But it's also start of lake season, Kyle, for a lot of people. But there are so many fishermen in Minnesota. And, yeah, there's a lot of people that fish crappies that have been out, or if they've been to other states. But Minnesota Fishing Opener is the start of lake season for many of the people that in my circle.
0: Yeah, no, absolutely right. It is the start of the official fishing season with the walleye opener, although in Minnesota, bass has been open, you know, year-round now for catch and release during what used to be a closed season. But the walleyes, which is, you know, kind of taking center stage here with a lot of us in this part of the world, they are now open in Minnesota, and there's a lot of folks out there chasing them. There's a lot of people who get really excited with the opener, myself included. I can remember as a kid waking up fishing opener morning, my dad being ready to go, and we'd hop in the car and we'd drive. At that time, it was 14, 15 miles down to what's now the Agree Farm Hunting Camp where my grandparents and great aunt and uncle lived, and my great uncle Tony would be ready to head on down to the riverbank in Minnesota River and cast a line for some walleyes or whatever else might bite. And many, many, many openers growing up, that is what it looked like on the riverbank, just waiting for that rod tip to start wiggling.
1: Yeah. Yeah. And me too. I can remember growing up, when I was probably about time where I could actually remember anything, where I was 5, 6 years old. We would go down to the lake. At that time, we had a trailer house. It was actually a camper. It was like a 22-foot camper, pull-behind camper, set up on a lake lot that my parents had purchased for $5,000. They purchased that lot for $5,000. And we would go there, and we would go out fishing, and I'd get up in the morning. remember going out and casting from shore, catching whatever. There weren't a lot of walleyes in that lake, so I could have did it any time before that. But it's not the same as being out there on an opener.
0: No, it's not. It's not. There's a, as we said, it's full of tradition. It's full of heritage, the Minnesota opener. We hope you are all enjoying your opener, wherever that might have taken you. And it's also Mother's Day weekend, Scott, and we certainly want to wish all the mothers in our lives a happy Mother's Day this weekend. So often it does coincide with the fishing opener. And for those moms out there, if you're on the water or if you're at the lake or you're anywhere near those opportunities to go fishing, you need to check out the Minnesota Moms Fishing Challenge. It's a group on Facebook. You can go and join that group. If you catch a fish, any species of fish, post your picture, and anybody who's a mom, mother figure, grandmother, I mean, however that plays out, you are going to be eligible for a whole bunch of prizes they're going to give away. It's a partnership between the Minnesota DNR, Women Anglers of Minnesota, and the Student Angler Organization, and they're really making it a whole lot of fun.
1: So is that today and tomorrow, Kyle, or is that just today?
0: Yeah, it started at midnight here this, you know, morning, 12:01 this morning, and it goes until midnight tomorrow night, Sunday evening. And so it's a full 48 hours, any fish caught during that time in Minnesota. And you don't have to be a mom who lives in Minnesota. You just have to be fishing in Minnesota. Again, go to the Facebook page or the Facebook group, Minnesota Moms Fishing Challenge 2026. Join up and enter your fish, see what everybody else is catching and the fun that they are having. And, hey, I want one more little plug, Scott. Speaking of having fun, one of the tools that we use very often is Onyx Fish. And certainly for the opener, many people have their traditional places they go for opener, but many people like to explore new waters. Onyx Fish is now available for Android, and perfect timing with the opener and open water season really hitting stride now. So if you're an Android user, go to onyxmaps.com, get yourself signed up. If you use the code BA Outdoors, you're going to get 20% off your subscription. It brings it from $35 down to $28 a year. Then you go on your phone, whether it be an iPhone or an Android, download the app, log in, and you have an incredible amount of information at your disposal.
1: Yeah, if you are an Onyx Hunt user, you know how valuable that is. That's changed the way many people hunt, just like Onyx Fish has been changing the way people fish. You can find so much information, whether it's before you're out or while you're out or even after you're out. So, but you owe it to yourself to at least check it out.
0: Hey, Scott, speaking of checking stuff out, we have got a lineup, and it's the fishing opener. We're focusing on Minnesota fishing, and we're going to have a lineup of guests that are going to be spot on with that topic. Starting out with a big one. Our Minnesota DNR Commissioner, Sarah Stroman, will join us. She's in Stillwater, where the Minnesota Governor's Fishing Opener is taking place. We'll get a little bit of information from her, find out a little bit more about that event that happens each and every year. We'll hear from Jason Barr over in the Brainerd Lakes area, Tuts Bait and Tackle. We'll talk bait, we'll talk tackle, we'll talk tactics. We'll hear a lot from Jason, and then wrap it up with Captain Ben Barris, from Borderview Lodge up on Lake of the Woods, walleye capital of the world up there. And I tell you what, there's no better place to give us some insight as to what's going on up on the big lake on the border than Captain Ben Barris. Stick with us, folks. We have to take a quick break now, but we will be back with more Gone Outdoors.

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0: Hey, everybody. Welcome back to Gone Outdoor Radio. You're listening on Kello News Talk or KWSN in the Sioux Falls area or the Mighty 790 in Fargo, Moore, and surrounding communities. Scotty Brewer, Kyle Agri, Brewer Agri Outdoors. And you know, Kyle, it is literally always a very special treat when we get this guest on. We're going to chat with Miss Sarah Stroman. She is a Minnesota DNR commissioner. Commissioner, thanks for coming on this morning.
1: Well, thanks so much for having me. It's always a pleasure to talk to the two of you.
0: Yes, and you've had a big week. Everybody in the DNR, everybody in Minnesota, really, if you're an outdoorsman, has had a big week, and it's all kind of coming to a head today. So last night, the Minnesota walleye season opened, and you are down helping host a very, very cool event. Let's talk about it a little bit.
1: Yeah, absolutely. It is, for some of us, I think the best day of the year. Minnesota's walleye season opens. And in Minnesota, we mark that with the governor's fishing opener, a very long-standing tradition aimed at celebrating the opening of the season, promoting outdoor opportunities, and really highlighting, I think, what fishing means to Minnesota, both as a recreational activity, but also in terms of its economic impact.
2: So great to just think about the tradition and the heritage that goes into the opener. I mean, I can remember it. We were just talking last segment. I can remember it as a little kid being excited about the opener. And this is the 78th annual Governor's Opener celebration. And you're in Stillwater. And did I hear correctly that this is the first time that Stillwater has hosted this event?
1: It is, absolutely, yeah. The first time in 78 years that Stillwater has hosted. And, I mean, really, the St. Croix is such an obvious place for it. So we are so excited to be here, and the community has been so welcoming and has really just carried off a great event.
0: Yeah, I'm very surprised, too, when I read that St. Croix, this is the first time I was in Stillwater, because Minnesota has an extremely diverse fishing opportunity everywhere, and it's almost tough to say that there's anything that's more diverse than the St. Croix.
1: So true. There are more than 60 species of fish that have been documented in the St. Croix, so, including the state record flathead catfish was caught in the St. Croix. So, you know, of course, it's a walleye opener, you know, that's what we're all looking for. But the fun thing about the St. Croix is it is so diverse. And so you never know what's going to be on the other end of your line, which for me is one of the things I love about fishing.
0: So, Sarah, you had mentioned it earlier that this is traditional. This is something that we've done for many, many years, and those traditions, it really runs a lot deeper than that in Minnesota. I mean, it's a part of who we are. It's a part of how we were born. Like Kyle said in the first segment, we talked about memories from when we were kids growing up. And

0: the things I love is knowing that, you know, wherever you are in Minnesota enjoying your opener with your friends or family or whoever you're enjoying it with, there are people all across the state, from north to south to west to east, doing the same thing. And so it is something that as Minnesotans, we are sharing together. And, you know, that's just really cool.
1: It's very, very cool. And I can't help but think about not just those who are out with a fishing rod in their hand, right? But also those people who are at starting today, right? It's time to go to work. The people in the bait industry, the people in the tourism industry and in the cabin communities, and all of these people really see things ramp up, and it's a big part of our state's economy as well.
0: Oh, for sure. And that, I mean, that is exciting. You are absolutely right. It's so exciting in that lead up. You know, the bait shops are fully stocked, and the resorts are ready to receive guests. You start seeing boats moving around the highways. And, you know, the reality is fishing is a $4.4 billion industry in Minnesota. Outdoor recreation more broadly is more than $13 billion. And you see that so visibly during the fishing opener because you see all that activity. No matter where you are in the state, no matter how big or a small community, you see people making that economic impact.
2: Hey, Sarah, isn't that really one of the reasons why the governor's fishing opener started many, many years ago, was to promote these different communities and to promote fishing all the way around the state, you know, from corner to corner all the way across?
0: Yeah, absolutely. I mean, it kind of marks that kickoff celebration for summer tourism season, as you said. And, you know, we have so much of it across Minnesota and every community is unique. And so moving the governor's opener around allows us to showcase each of those unique communities and what they bring to that fishing opener experience. But again, also highlight that there's something shared in all of it, no matter where you are.
1: I love it. I love every part of the opener. And Sherry, you're there. You're there in Stillwater. You're helping with the event. What's the buzz like? Are people excited? Is fishing good? What are you hearing from the folks?
0: Yeah, I mean, there's always a buzz to the opener, but, you know, I think this year has so much positive energy. I mean, Stillwater is a community that is so connected to the water, so connected to the outdoors, you know, in its very fabric. And so to be here and feel those connections as part of the city and part of the folks here, and again, the anticipation of what people are going to catch on the St. Croix, what they're bringing in, the stories are already starting to flow. And again, Stillwater just did a great job from, you know, a community celebration last night to now, you know, anglers heading out on the water. They really carried off a tremendous event that shows who they are and their connection to the river and to fishing, but also something that, again, is more broadly Minnesotan.
2: Hey, Sarah, I know there's a lot of communities. I kind of hope that this will come to them one of these years. I know there's kind of a big bidding war. I don't know if that's the right way to put it, promotional war to get Minnesota governor's fishing opener to their community. When do you think you will be announcing where next year's event is going to be?
0: Yeah, you know, I think the announcement, it usually comes either at the opener event. So, you know, maybe we'll get news this weekend yet or shortly thereafter. So I think it'll be pretty soon, but you're absolutely right. It is something that Explore Minnesota and DNR actually issue a request for proposals and communities can respond. And, you know, usually there's a wonderful mix of proposals from which to select. So really appreciate that communities across Minnesota are our partners in this, you know, that they want to participate in this tradition. They understand what fishing and the outdoors means to Minnesota and means to their communities.
2: All right, Sarah, we really appreciate you coming on Gone Outdoors. And if anybody would want to find out more about the governor's opener, whether it's this year or next year, you can go to exploreminnesota.com. You always have stuff on the Minnesota DNR website or on the mn.gov website. Sarah, we appreciate it. Thank you.
0: Thank you.

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0: Welcome back to the second half of this morning's Gone Outdoors. Kyle Agri and Scott Brewer of Brewer Agri Outdoors talking fishing today on the Minnesota Fishing Opener right here on Kello News Talk and KWSN in Sioux Falls and the mighty 790 KFGO Fargo. We are excited. We get to welcome a friend of ours that we've known for quite some time to the show. He is a entrepreneur. He's also a fellow radio, outdoor radio host, Jason Barr from Tuts Bait and Tackle in the Brainerd and Mille Lacs Lake areas. Jason, welcome to Gone Outdoors.
1: Hey, thanks for having me, guys. It's a beautiful weekend. It's a beautiful holiday, a Minnesota fantastic holiday.
0: Yeah, it certainly is, isn't it? And number one, we appreciate you taking a few seconds away from the minnow tank and the bait shelves to visit with us, because it is a big, big day. And I know in the world of bait and tackle, it's probably one of the biggest. Jason, since we have known you, which has been a number of years now, you have always been an entrepreneur. You have started businesses. You've run businesses in different industries and in different types of business. And one of your more recent ventures has been in the tackle and bait business, which is why we wanted to visit today. Tell us a little bit. You've got a new shop open, which is the second in the Tuts Bait lineup. Tell us a little bit about what you offer there.
1: Yeah, so we opened up a brand new store over in Baxter. We're super excited about it. It's been really, really well perceived so far. And we're just passionate. We're passionate anglers, and there's nothing better than helping people. And you know what? If you can get somebody to come in and they go out and they bend the rod and they catch a fish, guess what? They come back and they're all excited. Oh my gosh, that worked. That is so awesome. And definitely do not get me wrong that we're in business to be in business. But working inside of the fishing industry is absolutely fantastic. We love it. We've seen an opportunity down in Baxter, and we jumped all in.
2: Amen, Jason. That's why a lot of us work in the fishing industry, because we want to promote fishing, because we know how much joy it brings people. And you are bringing joy to thousands of people. And now in Baxter, you've been doing this in Garrison at Tuts for a little bit. Now you're doing it in Baxter. For those that haven't been to Baxter, and if they haven't been there recently, your store just opened here, what, a week ago, earlier this last week? So where is it? Tell us about it.
1: Yeah, so we're just off of 371, just north of Baxter. We're right behind the Maury's Fish Market and Von Hansen's. It's a beautiful shop. And the cool thing about down here is kind of fun because, you know, out on Mille Lacs, very, very walleye-centric, very smallmouth-orientated. The lakes out there are great smallmouth lakes. Down here, we've already seen a dramatic shift, and we're learning kind of as we go. But now we get to talk a lot more about largemouth bass, which is kind of fun. As you guys know, I got a couple young ones at my house still that are obsessed with them. So it's kind of interesting where the shop is, the differences of the people that come in and do this. It's been kind of fun.
0: Yeah, Jason, you're a little modest. You've got some young ones in your family. They're not so young, and they're making a pretty good name for themselves out there in the industry on their own. So kudos to you. You've raised a couple of good ones there for sure. Hey, this is the question of the hour, isn't it? Minnesota opener. You know, traditionally, it's a live bait bite, right? People are really keyed in on that live bait. What are situations looking like now in terms of supplies of live bait? In particular, I think spot-tail shiners come to mind. How are they looking?
1: Terrible. Not good. Not good at all. In fact, I personally talked to close to 10 trappers trying to find them, and they're just not going. Kind of what happened was they started to come in a little bit, so they come into the creeks. And then we got a couple of those really cold nights, and the lake was actually warmer temperature-wise than the creeks were. The creeks cooled down that fast, and it shoved them back all out into the lake, and that's where they sit they're really hard to get. So as anybody who fishes knows, the live bait and situation in Minnesota has been brutally, brutally tough. I give the DNR credit when credit is due, but I also am a pretty big critic, I should say, and I don't want to do that on this show, of course. But live bait is a problem, you know, and one thing that's kind of interesting that could make it not as problematic is these things that these people have called forward-facing sonars. And what forward-facing sonar has done is allowed guys to throw plastic or half a nightcrawler or different presentations other than your typical drift across a big sand flat with your spot tail shiner on your jig and catch them that way. So it has taken pressure off. There's no doubt about that, but we are in a massive live bait shortage, and it's going to be for the foreseeable future. There's just we got to figure something out with it. Not saying I know what the answers are, but sure, it could be a tough opener if you're going to depend on a spot tail shiner.
0: So Jason, if I'm understanding correctly, it's not that there aren't spot tail shiners in existence. It's just that they're not in areas because of that cold water where trappers can get to them and bring them to the bait stores. Is that accurate?
1: That's accurate, and what's happened with invasive species is the areas where these guys can get them are restricted because of the possibility of spreading invasive, and nobody wants to do that, of course. So you couple that with a couple weird springs and where they are and aren't able to trap, the live bait guys have aged tremendously. You know, there's not a lot of guys that come out of high school or college and say, I'm going to be a bait trapper when I grow up. It's a dying art. So there's a lot of things going against it right now. And I think in the foreseeable future, just for a note to anybody that's listening, got to learn to fish plastic and artificial and night crawlers and things like that, because I there's not a fix that's going to happen immediately, that's for sure.
2: Hey Jason, we only got about a minute left, so I'm going to try and make this quick. Most of that discussion was basically around spot tail shiners, which is good because that's what most people want. But what about fatheads, crappies, suckers, chubs, some of the other minnows? Are they going to be better supply or not really?
1: They'll be accessible. The leech supply looks fantastic this year. So even guys that do it kind of on the side are catching and getting and trapping a lot of leeches. Fatheads look good. Golden shiners. There's actually a good golden shiner supply. So the rest of the bait, rainbows look good. We just got some rainbows that were like literally 5 inches long. They're absolutely huge. So everything else looks good. It's just the spot tail shiner specifically. But the cool thing about spot tails, optimistically, they can turn on in an hour. In an hour, a creek can be empty. And an hour later, you could walk across the shiners. So there's hope.
0: There is hope, and it's the Minnesota opener. That's what we live on here, is hope that the next cast is going to bring the big one. We're talking with Jason Barr, Tutz Bait and Tackle, in Garrison, Minnesota, and now in Baxter, Minnesota. If you're in either of those two areas, it will definitely be worth your while to stop by and visit with these guys. You're going to see Scott and I there in a few weeks when we come to town and fish the Minnesota Fishing Challenge. Jason, thanks for taking a few minutes for us this morning. We appreciate it.
1: Thanks a ton, guys. That's always fun.
0: Folks, don't go away. We have to take a quick break now, but we will be back with more Gone Outdoors.

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0: Hey everybody, welcome back to our special fishing opener edition of Gone Outdoor Radio. You're listening on Kelo News Talk or KWSN in Sioux Falls, South Dakota, which by the way is open all year long, I will say that. Or we're at KFGO in Minnesota, North Dakota. So we really appreciate you coming along with us today and hopping on board. Scotty Brewer, Kyle Agri, Brewer Agri Outdoors. And on this segment, we're going to head up north. We're going to have to Border View Lodge, Lake of the Woods, chat with Mr. Captain Ben Barris. How are you doing, Captain?
1: I'm doing all right today. How are you doing?
0: I'm doing great. So you're yeah. guiding all year long, spring, fall, summer, winter. You spend a lot of time on the water. The last month you've been out getting guys chasing after some sturgeon. But now you can chase after walleyes on the main lake. So what's that going to be like getting guys out there?
1: Yeah, finally, you know, the long-awaited opener. It's going to be like pretty much every other opener. You know, we were kind of holding our breath there looking at the ice deteriorate very slowly this year. But it's going to kind of be the same old runaround there as far as you don't really got to go very far. Your traditional ball head jig and a shiner, kind of everybody's favorite, throw the anchor overboard and vertical jig, or you can drift and jig in the bay in a river, or vertical jig in the bay or river, kind of do whatever you want. You know, it's kind of the start of the jig season for us here with opener.
0: Yeah, and I think having this little bit later ice out might be good, isn't it, so that all those fish aren't all out into the lake by now. I mean, there's probably some in the river. There's going to be some in the gap, some in the lake. So I would assume they're going to be spread out the whole way.
1: Yeah. Yep. You're definitely spot on with that. You know, it's not, I think it's going to be good just for what you said. We'll be able to go up river and catch them, you know, in the bay and catch them out front on the lake, you know, over west towards Zippel and, you know, along the shoreline there where there's a lot of gravel and rock. So there's going to be a lot of opportunity to kind of spread out and kind of fish how you want to fish to your strength a little bit.
2: Ben, I want to back up just a quick second here. You mentioned a jig and a shiner. And last segment, we spent quite a bit of time talking with Jason Barr down in the Brainerd area and hearing how spot-tail shiners are really, really hard to come by. Now, up there on Lake of the Woods in the Rainy River, I have to believe you're not having those issues. You're fishing with emerald shiners, right? And I'm guessing they're plentiful.
1: Yeah, the emerald shiner, that's kind of what keeps the walleye factory at Lake of the Woods pumping. They are extremely plentiful. This fall was a little bit slower for our traps. But, yeah, we get the licensing to trap and catch and bag our own shiners for our guide use here at the resort. So we're using as natural of a presentation as you can get with the shiners here, and we just freeze them to preserve and use them for jigging in the spring and summer. So
0: Ben, we got into using frozen emeralds, boy, what, 15 years ago, Kyle, up on Lake Winnipeg, and ever since then now it seems like they're working their way south, the frozen bait. Is there an advantage to using frozen over a live emerald? I mean, if people can go out, if the bait shops have lives, are they better off with lives, or is there an advantage to using frozen?
1: Yeah, I'm kind of partial to my freshly killed bait or live bait. Just for like the fishing sake, but as far as everything else, you have an advantage with frozen. And by everything else, I mean transport and storage, accessibility, and just overall usability too. It's much easier to grab a frozen shiner out of a bag than it is to fish one out of a live well or a pail. But I think overall for fishing sake, I don't know if there's quite an advantage or a disadvantage really. It's more personal preference, I'd say.
0: So you mentioned fishing a jig, which there's a lot of Minnesota using a jig today, no matter where they're at. But if you go up to Lake of the Woods, one question you always have is, especially if you're going to be in the river, how deep and how big of a jig? How much current is there? Because you might be able to get by with a really light jig, or you might have to go heavy. How much current is there right now?
1: There's a pretty good flow. It's not ripping crazy. Just we didn't have a ton of runoff from, we didn't have a lot of snow. Didn't get a lot of rain this year, this spring yet. So it's not ripping like crazy. I mean, it's kind of up just like normal springtime conditions. I've got 3/4 ounces tied on just for my river rods. And that's, you know, you might not necessarily exactly need that in every spot. You know, sometimes you're fishing, you know, 10, 11 feet of water, 13 feet of water. Other times you're a little bit deeper, but I just like the ease of it. I mean, you're going to drop it down. You're going to find the bottom with that jig. It might be a slight bit of overkill, but the walleyes don't really seem to care, especially in the river. So I like 3/4 ounce. Guys, you know, there's some you can get away with a 5/8 or a 1/2 ounce in spots. But overall, 3/4 ounce is going to get the job done in the current.
2: I love it. Speaking of the Rainy River, Ben, a lot of publicity, a lot of people up taking advantage of the sturgeon fishery. What is the regulations on sturgeon right now during the spring? Can people who are there for the opener, can they target them? Or I know there's some different regulations with seasons and season closings.
1: Yeah. So the catch and keep period is now over. However, you can still catch and release through the 15th, and it's closed, you know, May 16th through June 30th, but May 8th through the 15th, it's going to be catch and release. So, you know, say you get your limit of walleyes, you can sneak around the river and maybe get a bonus sturgeon to kind of cap the day off for you.
0: You know, Ben, you and me and Kyle, we chatted last winter about ice fishing for sturgeon, and we thought that was such a great idea. We had you on because you do a little bit of guiding doing that. And I was the first thing I thought of when I read this story here a couple days ago, that there was a new state record caught up a Lake of the Woods on the Rainy on April 18th. It was 80 inches long, 165 pounds. And my first thought was, what would Ben do if he would have got that, if he would have caught that through the ice? Would you even be able to get it up?
1: Well, I'd like to think so, but realistically, I have no idea. I just don't know. I mean, what was its girth? Was it like, I want to say it was
0: like 30, like
1: 33 or yeah. 38 inches or something. Yeah. I mean, thing's got a bigger pair of jeans than I do, so I don't know if it'd be coming through any hole.
0: So we should, and like we mentioned, you do some guiding for sturgeon in the winter. You do a bunch of guiding in the summer, especially through Border View. Border View has everything anybody needs, whether you're there alone, whether you're in a large group. You got self-guided, you got guided, you got launch trips, you have lodging, you got a bar, you have everything right there. 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Or call their number anytime, and they will get you hooked up. And if you want, maybe they can ask for Captain Ben, huh?
1: Yep, exactly that. 1-800-PRO-FISH is the number. And when you're making your bookings, you know, you can always request any captain you want. We've got some excellent captains working at the lodge.
0: Yes, you do. You certainly do. All right, Ben, we really appreciate you coming on Gone Outdoors. We'll talk to you next time.
1: Yep, appreciate it. We'll talk to you.
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8: I'm Peter King. Investigators in Denver are trying to learn more about why a Frontier jet's engine caught fire last night, as well as what someone was doing on the runway as the plane aborted its takeoff. More from CBS's Stacey Lynn.
9: The Frontier Airlines flight was taking off last night when the incident happened, as heard on liveatc.net.
10: We just hit somebody. We have an engine fire.
9: This man was on board.
11: The cabin starts to fill up with smoke, and that's when they started evacuating everybody.
9: In a statement, the airport confirms a person jumped the perimeter fence and was struck and killed just 2 minutes later while crossing the runway. Stacey Lynn, CBS News.
8: The cruise ship hit by Hanta virus is due to dock in the Canary Islands tomorrow, and locals are concerned. CBS's Rainey Innocencio is there.
12: She'd arrive just before or around sunrise tomorrow, 4 to 6 a.m., but many people here in the Canary Islands are gritting their teeth.
13: A familiar fear is gripping this Spanish island chain of the Canary Islands, one not felt since COVID swept the world.
14: I think this is a second pandemic.
8: Health officials say hantavirus is spread by close contact and is highly unlikely to cause a second pandemic. 17 Americans are expected to be flown to the University of Nebraska's quarantine center for evaluation. The ceasefire appears to be holding after 4 weeks, but President Trump is still saying he expects word on a possible agreement to end the Iran war at any minute. That hasn't happened yet. CBS's Wendy Gillette.
15: There are reports Iran is attempting to establish an agency to control traffic in the waterway. Secretary of State Marco Rubio says the dispute is blocking much-needed help designated for the region.
16: You have a bunch of humanitarian aid that's trapped inside the Persian Gulf and needs to be released and has not been able to move.
15: The Strait of Hormuz remains at the heart of difficulty cementing a peace deal.
8: They've been living in a research facility in the Midwest, but now hundreds of beagles will be looking for their forever homes across the country. CBS New York's Tony Aiello.
17: Hundreds of activists protested at Ridgeland Farms near Madison, Wisconsin, home to 1,500 beagles bred for research. A judge ruled some were treated cruelly. Under a settlement, Ridgeland agreed to provide the dogs to rescue groups.
18: We're just thrilled to be a part, a small part of this rescue.
17: Each dog known by the number tattooed in their ear. Soon, they'll have new names. And after the vet gives medical clearance, new home.
8: And we're happy to report that a busload of beagles arrived earlier this week at a South Florida ranch, which is holding an adoption event this weekend, focusing on mama's dogs for Mother's Day. This is CBS News.
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22: 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After Liam, it's Noah, Oliver, and Theodore, followed by Henry, James, Elijah, Matteo, and William.
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8: 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Players are wearing pink, and in some cases using pink bats and gloves for Mother's Day, supporting breast cancer awareness. I'm Peter King, CBS News.
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28: KFGO News, I'm Joe Lear. A 93-year-old Lakota, North Dakota man was killed when he failed to yield to oncoming traffic. Crash happened at the intersection of U.S. Highway 2 and State Highway 1 just after 4:30 Friday evening. The highway patrol says the man stopped at the stop sign but then continued to cross the road and failed to yield to oncoming traffic. His car was struck by an SUV. The woman driving and two juvenile passengers were not hurt. The man was pronounced dead at the scene. North Dakota State Patrol, Nelson County Sheriff's Office, Lakota Ambulance, and Rolla Ambulance responded. A federal district court judge will nullify a nearly $28 million judgment against the federal government. It's related to costs North Dakota incurred during the Dakota Access Pipeline protests. Attorney General Drew Wrigley says the state will still receive a payment as part of a settlement. North Dakota claimed in court the federal government caused the DAPL protests to grow in size and intensity by allowing demonstrators to camp on federal land. The state says it then had to pay millions of dollars to clean up the encampments as well as police them. A judge ruled last April in favor of the state. The original lawsuit was filed in 2019. Leaders of Minnesota's Somali community want action against what they say is an increase in threats.
0: Community advocates are demanding that Minnesota leaders condemn a recent surge in vandalism, harassment, and an arson attack involving a school bus they say targeted the Somali Muslim community just last week at a Minneapolis public school. Malika Dahir is executive director of Reviving the Islamic Sisterhood for Empowerment.
1: Mothers are afraid. We are terrified. We are wondering whether our children will be targeted at school simply for being Somali.
0: She says that the ongoing inflammatory political rhetoric has left families and small businesses as targets.
28: That's reporter Taylor Rivera. The group wants state leaders to attend a solidarity event for the Somali community at the Capitol next Tuesday. The Minnesota BCA's released more information about a shooting Monday that injured an Itasca County Sheriff's deputy in northern Minnesota. Deputy Michael Cohen was working to arrest an 18-year-old. The deputy's gun discharged in his holster during the struggle. Cohen was struck in the thigh, spent the night in the hospital in Duluth. Investigators have reclassified the incident as a conflict case rather than an officer-involved shooting. Deputies on scene had active body-worn cameras. KFGO Weather Center, 57 for a forecast at high today, strong north breeze, some frost possible overnight, then up to 58 tomorrow, sunny day, widespread frost Sunday night, Monday warming up though, high of 70, mostly sunny, Tuesday, Wednesday, highs in the mid-70s. 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
11: 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This is another edition of KFGO's Tech Talk. I'm your host, Brian Schott, making technology, I hope, understandable. Today, we're going to talk about a few things here. I got some great tech news, actually. I found some great tech news to talk about today. But this is actually kind of interesting. The FBI and the DOJ disrupted a Russian attack targeting home and small office or small business routers. I'm going to go through kind of what happened briefly, but then explain to you the things you can do for your router to make, you know, just little changes you can make to your router to keep it safe, keep your network safe, keep yourself safe. And unless you've had your head stuck under a rock or you don't have kids, which, you know, not all of us do, there has been a major hack that has affected a lot of schools and universities in the United States. We learned about it on Thursday. Friday, it really hit the news, but, you know, not a whole lot has been said about it. Beyond, if you haven't been paying attention to the news, you probably didn't see this, but there is a thing called Canvas that has been hacked. It is a web-based piece of technology service that teachers can use to basically manage schoolwork, homework, give tests, allow, and students can use it to take notes and kind of use it like a digital notebook, so to speak, and communicate with teachers and each other. In any case, that got hacked. It's affected a lot of not just universities, but school districts. Now, I've figured out who all uses Canvas in our area, and I'll be talking about that and what the actual details are about this hack if you've not heard anything about it. It's going to be our first story that we're going to talk about today. We'll then go and talk about that, how to protect your home router. And then if we have time, I'm going to talk about why you might not actually need a Windows reinstall. If your computer's being slow, a lot of people just like, oh, I'll just reinstall Windows. And within a little bit of time, they're way back to where they were on how slow the computer is. I'll tell you a little bit about how to keep your computer a little bit faster. If we have time, if it's not, we'll do this next week. But I think better defaults and changes to Windows settings after it has been installed are what you need, not a clean Windows install. And again, I'll explain why. Again, if we do have time, if I don't reach this what I want to talk about in this one, that's fine. We'll talk about it next week. But the biggest things I want to talk about are the two hacks going on and through our tech news, because there's some good tech news out there this week. Anyway, we're going to take a quick commercial break. When we come back, tech news here on KFGO's Tech Talk.
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11: Well, good news for once. I really do think this is good news, especially if you're a parent. Energizer has released a new coin lithium battery that won't cause burning if your child accidentally swallows it. Now, you're thinking, I got kids. They're not going to be that stupid. Yeah, I'm a parent as well, and kids actively try to kill themselves all the time. I get it. They do stupid things. But your younger ones, you know, your toddlers, the babies that don't know any better, they get into stuff. We all know this happens. Well, Energizer has released a new, what they call the Ultimate Child Safety Shield. And it is those little 20-millimeter coin batteries that, you know, you put in your smartwatch or whatever. Anyway, according to Energizer, more than 3,500 coin lithium batteries are ingested per year in the U.S. And have caused everything up to fatalities with young ones. But what happens mainly is these coin batteries can cause burning inside the throat within 50 minutes of being ingested. The new tech that Energizer is coming out with on their batteries is to reduce the number of kids that are hurt by these batteries if they're ingested. They don't cause burning if they're ingested, and they also contain a dye that will color the child's mouth blue if it comes in contact with saliva, not water, but human saliva. Will let you know if your kids swallowed one. I actually think it's a great idea. This is supposed to be available for their 2032, 2025, and 2026 size batteries, which, again, they basically power everything from watches to AirTags and even some young kids' toys and things like that. So, I thought it's a kind of a cool thing to talk about. I don't often see stuff from the battery world making it into tech news, but this one actually made some top news, and a lot of parents seem to be pretty cool about that. Now, switching from pretty cool to, yeah, that's just par for the course. Well, Tesla has a new recall on their Cybertruck, and you know what the recall is? Yeah, the wheels may fall off. Yeah, so in the 11th Cybertruck recall, many models of this pickup truck, if you want to call it that, could experience sudden unexpected wheel separation. That's what they call it. Unexpected wheel separation from your vehicle. Yeah, thanks to them using the wrong grease, and they didn't tighten the nuts at the factory. So they used the wrong grease, and they didn't tighten the lug nuts, so your wheel could just, at highway speeds, fly off your Cybertruck, and they've actually had reported incidents of this happening. Tesla has stated that the brake rotor stud holes may crack and allow the stud to separate from the hub wheel as well. Yeah. Also, the description of the defect is as follows. This is from Tesla's release. On affected vehicles, higher severity road perturbations and cornering may strain the stud hole in the wheel rotor, causing cracks to form. If cracks propagate with continued use and strain, the wheel stud could eventually separate from the wheel hub. There is that. But they also mentioned that some of these vehicles, the rear, it's recalling the rear-wheel drive Cybertruck Long Range for the fact that it also they used the wrong grease at the factory, and they didn't properly tighten the lug nuts at the factory as well. So, yeah, they're saying right now that Tesla will completely replace the wheel hubs, rotors, lug nuts, free of charge for all trucks affected for these various recalls, or for this recall, which affects multiple vehicles. In any case, yeah, it's interesting. Just letting you know that that's not, obviously, I mean, the 11th recall in the history of this thing is not the best. But it is what it is. Personally, as I, we were just talking about this, we wouldn't buy one. In fact, I don't think I'd buy a Tesla now after seeing how bad the Cybertruck has been handled by Tesla. All right. Now, another tech news. This is kind of interesting. GameStop. You remember GameStop? Well, they submitted a offer to buy eBay. $56 billion to buy eBay. Yeah, I would have never had that one on my bingo card this year at all, that GameStop would buy eBay. But the proposed detail is approximately $9.4 billion in cash and liquid investments, and that GameStop's roughly 1,600 locations would give eBay a network for authentication, intake, fulfillment, and live commerce. Basically, you'd be able to do eBay and use GameStop locations to either pick up or drop off your eBay shipments. That's kind of the idea there. They're proposing to acquire eBay for $125 a share. And again, it's 50% cash and 50% common stock from GameStop. So we'll see if that one goes through. The official offer followed a Wall Street Journal report on Friday that they were about to make an offer. Well, they finally did. And the market value for GameStop is around $11 billion. Well, eBay, they have a estimated $45 billion market share value. I don't know how GameStop at $11 billion is going to acquire eBay at $45, but hey, I guess they're going to go for it. So, anyway, that was interesting. Now, for us older folks who lived on the internet before, you know, we had all the social media, this might be a little sad for you, or maybe you might not care, but Ask.com has shut down. The internet's favorite butler has gone away. So, if you didn't remember, Ask.com was previously known for its butler mascot named Jeeves, so it was called Ask Jeeves. They went head-to-head up against Google and basically lost. But Ask Jeeves was officially rebranded to just Ask.com in 2006 by Interactive Corp. This closure puts an end to basically the entirety of the company's search business. That it's over. This was kind of interesting because it was back in the day, if you don't remember, if you weren't alive back then, it was basically you were using Ask. You were using Jeeves, or you were using something like WebCrawler to do all of your surfing. So this was really kind of before you started having, like, Google. Google came over and basically took everything over. But, yeah, it's kind of sad to see one part of the internet, after 25 years of answering the world's questions, Ask.com is gone. So it joins the internet graveyard that includes competitors like AltaVista, which shut down in 2013. with Ask.com alongside of AIM and AOL dial-up services also being sunsetted this year, we're coming to an end of that era of the Internet, the very first part of the World Wide Web back in the day. So, yep, as things progress, things decay and go away, it seems. Also, Windows, Microsoft, they came out with news this week as well. You can now force Windows updates to be paused forever. The new update pause lasts 35 days at a time, but you can extend that as many times as you want. Where before, you were allowed to, once you opted to pause Windows updates for Windows 11, it would let you only pause it like once, and then it would force you to start the next download. You couldn't pause it another time. Well, now, because of a lot of people getting upset about that fact, because Windows at the time,

0: times as you want. Should you eventually install those updates? Most of them are usually related to security upgrades and only sometimes require emergency fixes, but Microsoft is letting you decide when you do it. They're not going to force you anymore. Beyond that, they're also ensuring Windows 11 users always have the option to shut down or restart their devices without updating. So that's nice as well. So before, you wouldn't have that, and now you have that. Currently, they're rolling out these tests for the Insider program and users in the Dev and experimental channels, but usually this is like a month or so prior to them giving it out to the general public. So this is coming. So you will be able to pause Windows updates here in the near future. And let's switch over to Apple. They are discontinuing their cheapest Mac Mini. So the AI industry's demand for memory, storage, and powerful chips finally came for the Mac Mini. Apple has stopped selling the cheapest $599 model of the Mac Mini based on changes to the company's storage page or store page. Only confirmations that come with it or configurations of this that come with at least 512 gigs of RAM. I'm sorry, 512 gigs of storage are available, which means basically the Mac Mini now effectively starts at $799. So you cannot get the cheaper $599 model anymore. Also, the tiny desktop, it's quite popular for home users and for people who want to have like a local AI to play with. Now, one thing that Apple is saying that they're not getting rid of the Mac Mini at all, like totally, but they are saying that they're going to allow you to buy them, but they have to start at the basically $800 mark. The whole point was they were cheaper. You know, that they you can get basically a Mac for under $600, or basically $600. Now it's like you're paying $800. Now, Apple started selling these back in 2024, this redesigned Mac Mini. It was one of the best deals that they had offered in years, and it also had multiple tiers of the M4 chip, at least 16 gigs of RAM and at least 256 gigs of storage, and enough ports to get everything done that you wanted. So it had a lot of capacity. A lot of people loved it. I loved it. What made this popular among the AI crowd was the ability to run local large language models on it. And later, as a dedicated computer for AI agents like OpenClaw. So the combination of demand from AI tinkerers and growing constraints around sourcing things like memory and storage may have motivated Apple to remove its cheapest model, at least for now. Rumors are it's gone for good, but again, that's just rumors from like Mac Rumors and websites like that. And those are probably 60%. They probably hit 60% of the time, so I don't really think this is going to be a thing that is going to come back. I think we're stuck with the $799 version of the Mac Mini. But regardless, it is what it is, and that is all the tech news we have for this week. When we come back here after our commercial break, we're going to start talking about what's going on with Canvas and how it affects local public schools here on KFGO.
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1: Cave Joe time is 12:33. Tommy Fox with you from the Cave Joe studios. A quick look at your Weather Center forecast. Today, sunny skies, high at 57 degrees, breezy conditions, north winds at 15 to 25 miles per hour. Tonight, partly cloudy with areas of frost after midnight, low of 34, north winds at 5 to 15 miles per hour. Tomorrow, Mother's Day, sunny skies, high at 58, north winds at 10 to 20 miles per hour. Tomorrow night, widespread frost after midnight, low of 32. Monday, mostly sunny and windy, high of 70. And Tuesday and Wednesday, mostly sunny skies with highs ranging from 70 to 75 degrees. 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Currently 50 degrees in Fargo, Moorhead. 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
7: Well, this isn't really a tip or trick, but we're going to be talking a little bit here about the cyber attacks that have been happening, or the cyber attack that happened. If you had your head in the ground, or you haven't been paying attention to the news, or if you got kids and you don't really care, well, I'll tell you something here. There's a cyber attack that shut down an educational platform here in the U.S., actually kind of internationally. But it's used by universities and K through 12 schools basically across the U.S. and Canada. Now, this hack deprived students and teachers on Thursday of essential classroom materials at a time when many are preparing for final exams. Well, Canvas, it's a popular cloud-based digital hub for classrooms. Basically, it lets teachers post up stuff like information about something that they're the section that they're teaching, the chapter that they're teaching at the time, for videos or links for more information. They can post up things like homework assignments. Kids can then submit, you know, do homework online or submit their homework through Canvas. They can contact the teacher through Canvas. All that kind of good stuff. Well, it has more than 30 million active users globally, and more than 8,000 institutions as its customers. The parent company, it's called Instructure, is the one who basically announced that, yeah, we were hacked. Large public school systems and top universities like Columbia, Princeton, Harvard, Georgetown reported on Thursday a ransom note signed by a hacking group And this note had appeared on the homepage of their various schools' Canvas sites. The hack came after the hacker group called Shiny Hunters, there's the ones who have claimed to stolen all this data, warned Instructure in a ransom note to pay or will leak, saying that the hacking group had access to data from millions of users, including students, teachers, and staff, and had access to, quote, several billion of private messages. The hacker group has told schools to contact them to negotiate a settlement, and if the schools do not, the hacker group is going to release data by Tuesday, May 12th. So, a few days here. Friday morning, Instructure announced an unauthorized actor exploited an issue related to the company's free-for-teacher accounts. That's how the hackers got in, they say. From Instructure, as a result, we have made the difficult decision to temporarily shut down our free-for-teacher accounts. This gives us the confidence to restore access to Canvas, which now is fully back online and available for use. That's what they said on a statement on Friday. Now, the FBI has mobilized resources in multiple states to assist victims of the hack, and they have confirmed Friday the agency was aware of the platform's service disruption while advising concerned students and faculty to wait for official guidance from their schools regarding the scope of the incident and the nature of the affected data. The FBI has warned students and school employees to be wary of potential scammers claiming to have their data. If you get a message from somebody stating that, hey, I've got your data, it doesn't necessarily mean your personal information has been compromised. The FBI explained in a statement that scammers often exaggerate or lie about their access to data in order to gain money from victims. Now, Instructure said Friday morning that Canvas was fully back online and available for use. Multiple universities and school districts throughout the country reported their Canvas pages were back up and running on Friday, though some schools had already extended deadlines and changed final schedules because of the hack. Universities, major universities, include Columbia, Rutgers, Princeton, Kent State, Harvard, and Georgetown. They have issued statements alerting students to the hack impacting their institutions nationwide. School districts across the country also have reported being affected, including here in Minnesota and North Dakota and South Dakota and Montana. Now, little is publicly known about the hacking group that claimed responsibility. We don't know much about these shiny people. We really don't. But we do know that they claim responsibility for hacking Ticketmaster and attempting to sell user data on the dark web in 2024. So Shiny Hunters isn't really well known. We know of one major hack that they did, but they have said, or the cybersecurity researchers have said, that federal authorities may have linked Shiny Hunters, this hacking group, to several instances of high-profile data theft, though they won't say which ones or, you know, where these thefts are. Now, in our local school or in our local area, the schools who have been affected by this would be like the Fargo Public Schools, FPS. They use Canvas as its learning management system for grades 6 through 12. It serves as a one-stop shop for course information, assignments, curriculum, and it replaced the previous systems that FPS used, like Google Classroom. Parents and students can access the system at fargo.instructure.com. A lot of your kids already know this. FPS has not said how deep this hack is for them. They haven't made any statement on this. Now, Moorhead Area Public Schools also use the Canvas Learning Management System for, again, the same thing,

0: curriculum delivery, and e-learning days. The district is included among the numerous schools nationwide who have been affected by this Canvas hack. West Fargo Public Schools does not use Canvas unless individual teachers do. They use something called Schoolology as their learning management system, and they use it through grades 6 through 12 primarily. Okay, so that takes care of our local schools. What about school districts around us? Well, I went out a little ways here. I didn't do all of North Dakota and Minnesota, but I did look through a few things. Maple Valley Public School District in North Dakota uses Canvas. They do have a dedicated login page for it. They use it for basically high school, 7 through 12 uses it primarily. I did look in Kindred Public Schools, Central Cass, Northern Cass, Oak Grove, and Grace Lutheran do not use Canvas in any way that I could find. Again, this is it's mainly going to be like your Fargo Public Schools is going to be your big one here in the area, and Moorhead Public Schools. Those are going to be the two big ones that are going to be affected by this hack here. How big is it? While Fargo Public Schools has been made aware of the breach, and they've talked to Canvas about this, they're still trying to find out what, if any, district data was accessed. Really, it's going to be names of your kids. Perhaps, I don't know if they would have ages. It would have names. It would have things like what grade they're in, what school or what teacher they are, what school they're at. So that could be a concern for parents who might be in some type of, legal battle with other parent, like a co-parent and a divorced parent, whatever. I mean, there could be something there. But overall, where this really could come into play would be, this is not something that there's going to be messages there really that are going to be used against a kid or against a teacher. Everything is accessible by the school district, as far as I'm aware. So there's no inappropriate messages there that can be used to blackmail somebody or anything like that. So I don't really see much. I really don't see where this could come into play to coerce somebody into doing something or paying money or whatever. That said, any breach is bad, but this isn't like medical records, so that's good. Now, the University of Minnesota is also affected by this. They've confirmed the breach. It did affect their staff and students. University leaders said that they are taking extra steps to protect student information while they wait for updates. It's not clear how that's going to affect finals down there. As for the local area, I couldn't find any information about Canvas being used over at Concordia. If it is, I'm not aware of it, but I couldn't find anything. I don't know if Valley City State uses it. I couldn't find anything there, and I couldn't find anything about, basically anything nearby. The North Dakota University system and the Minnesota State system use different things. They don't use Canvas. So, positives there. So, I don't know about the public schools in the area, or the private colleges in the area, if they do or don't use Canvas. I wasn't able to find much about that. But, as far as we know, that's who's affected. We'll see on the 12th. Because they didn't get much time. They basically said, hey, here's the hack on Thursday. You got the weekend, and then if you don't pay us by Tuesday, we're going to release all this information. I don't know how this is going to be a big deal. It's obviously a big deal, but I don't see the information in there. It's literally just, here's your assignment, here's your scores. That's about it. And messages back and forth between teachers and students about classroom assignments. I don't know. It seems like a big nothing in my book on that. I think it's more about how it affects people at the college level than the school level, but we'll see. Anyway, we're going to take a commercial break. When we come back, let's talk about this these routers here on KFGO's Tech Talk.
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0: And we're back here on KFGO's Tech Talk. I'm your host, Brian Schott, making technology understandable for the last segment of our show here. So Russian hackers have been exploiting vulnerable routers around the world, according to a joint statement from several federal agencies as of last month. The attack targeted small office and home office routers. In the industry, we call these SOHO. You know, small office, home office routers. It was carried out basically by the Russian military agency called GRU. Now, the government agencies are urging people to follow basic router hygiene. Make sure you've updated to the latest firmware and you change default login credentials. That's a big thing. Now, it sounds pretty alarming that, you know, people are targeting home routers. But the thing is that your home, I mean, most of the time they're attacking enterprise routers. They're not going after your house router. Some of the affected routers can be used as standard home routers, so it's worth checking whether your model was exploited in the hack, but most of the ones out there were not. But it was mainly a specific type. They were going after TP-Link routers. Now, there's a list that you can go out there and download, this, or you go look online. The FBI actually has it up there. But basically, 23 TP-Link models were targeted. The one thing, though, I would mention is the affected models all have reached end-of-life status several years ago. These products were outside of the standard maintenance life cycle. They have, though, developed security updates for those legacy models to keep this hack from happening again. I'm not going to go through all these because it is a long list, but if you want, you head over to the FBI, do a search for FBI TP-Link, their TP-Link router list, and it will show you a list of all the routers out there. It's like 23, 26 of them, something like that. In any case, TP-Link is urging people with these outdated routers to upgrade to a newer model if possible, or patch it. They have a security advisory page addressing the recent attack and how to patch it. Now, best practices. Make sure for your router, you're updating the firmware regularly. Just many networking devices allow you to enable automatic firmware updates in the settings. If this is an option, I highly recommend using it. I do it myself. If it's not, you can find updates for your router by logging into the web interface or using its app or going online to the website for the manufacturer's website for your router. Look your router up and then go to look for security updates, patches that you can download. Another recommendation is rebooting your router. Make sure you reboot your router, your smartphone, and your computers at least once a week. It helps remove things that are implanted in the memory, and it ensures security. Always change the default usernames and passwords of your routers. The most common way for hackers to gain access to your device is leaving the default manufacturer set login credentials. There's a whole underground economy that uses those harvested login credentials, and that's one of the first things that they do is test to see if you left it to default. If you have, then they can install stuff on your router and use your router to attack other people and do all kinds of other stuff. So the longer and the more random your password, the better. Also, you probably should be changing it every 6 months or so. That's super best practice. Disable remote management. Unless you're a geek like me, most regular users don't need to be remotely managing their Wi-Fi router. And this is one of the primary ways people can change your router settings without your knowledge. Also, and this is just a suggestion, while it's not always something that you have to do, if you're a remote worker, 100% always do this, use a VPN. If you're working from home and your company doesn't provide a VPN, use a VPN. Get one, use one, especially when accessing sensitive data. These services encrypt your traffic as it passes through remote servers, keeping it safe from hackers. Basically, a VPN. Super quick instrument way of figuring out or telling you about these. All it is a program that talks to a server somewhere else. It takes all of your data that you want to send over to that system, and it encrypts it. It throws it through a math program, and then it sends that data over. On the other side, they decrypt it using the same math program, basically, and they know what you're saying. And then they send it back through. Without the key, you can't unlock it. Anyway, that is all the time we have for Tech Talk this week. I want to thank forever for listening. I will see you out there on the internet.

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12: I'm Peter King. NTSB investigators are looking into an engine fire and more trouble for a Frontier flight whose takeoff was aborted last night in Denver. Here's correspondent Chris Van Cleve.
13: A Frontier Airlines flight with 231 people aboard was taking off from the Denver airport, racing down the runway when pilots reported hitting somebody and experiencing an engine fire. There was smoke in the cabin. Further investigation found that the person who was hit by this airplane is an apparent trespasser who scaled an airport perimeter fence and within minutes was walking along the runway.
12: And that person was killed. No word on why they were on the runway. The cruise ship hit by a hantavirus outbreak is expected to dock in the Canary Islands early tomorrow, where passengers will be evacuated and flown to their home countries. The World Health Organization's Dr. Maria Van Kerkhove says there were fewer cases than first believed.
14: We do have 8 cases, 3 deaths, sadly, so far. And some people may have thought we had 9, but actually we discarded one of the cases because the test results have come back negative.
12: 7 Americans left the ship at an earlier stop. The State Department is going to fly 17 more to the quarantine center at the University of Nebraska when they get off the ship tomorrow morning. CBS's Rainey Innocencio is on Tenerife Island, where he says locals are worried the virus will go viral cause a pandemic.
10: We have to stress that hantavirus is considered much, much less transmissible to humans than COVID. And I asked one WHO official if this could be a pandemic-level threat, and she flatly, bluntly said it's not.
12: President Trump still says he expects Iran to sign off on a deal to end the war at any minute. CBS's Aaron Navarro.
15: Trump says the ceasefire is still on and that he's waiting on Iran's response about restarting negotiations.
16: We want to get the whole thing ended.
15: CBS News National Security contributor Sam Vinograd.
17: Well, the question here is whether this tit-for-tat exchange of fire is going to outpace negotiations to actually establish an armistice or end the war.
12: In Syracuse, New York, two officers have been shot and wounded, and police are looking for the gunman. Syracuse Police Chief Mark Rusin says they were responding to reports of a man threatening neighbors with a machete just south of the downtown area.
18: During the course of the investigation, a search warrant was prepared, and during the execution of the search warrant, the suspect inside of one of the residents started to engage our officers in gunfire. At this time, the scene is very active. There's still a lot of work being done on the investigation, but this is also a very active tactical situation.
12: Rusin says the officers are hospitalized in stable condition. This is CBS News.
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21: 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Heart failure that doesn't improve with common medicines. 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
12: A look into the future is at the top of this list.
22: TripAdvisor has crowned a futuristic French attraction as the world's best theme park for 2026. Futuroscope, located near Poitiers, France, topped their annual Traveler's Choice rankings, beating out major parks in the U.S. The park is known for its high-tech rides and immersive multimedia experiences, and recently added a new water attraction called Aquascope. The highest-ranking American park was Nobles Amusement Resort in Pennsylvania. Stacy Lynn, CBS News.
12: Their longtime slogan is, it's better in the Bahamas, but not if you want to drink alcohol there this Tuesday. It's Election Day. The government has banned sales of what it calls intoxicating liquor for the day. Is there any other kind? Royal Caribbean says its cruise ship passengers can drink on board. I'm Peter King, CBS News.
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27: Welcome to CBS Eye on Veterans, the weekly show that covers important issues to the veteran community and some of the most interesting military vets in America. I'm Navy vet and journalist Phil Briggs, reporting for ConnectingVets.com. Today we're going to meet the fascinating Jenna Carlton, a Navy veteran, an inspiring social media influencer who founded a Facebook community just for millennial vets. On this page and in this group, she's tackled some seriously tough subjects, including military sexual trauma. But she also regularly posts thought-provoking questions, both on Facebook and Instagram, and as an author has created a workbook to help veterans answer the crucial questions about what to do after they leave the military. And along the way, many of these posts and segments have gone viral, and today we'll hear why. So with that, let's say hello to my fellow Navy shipmate, a podcaster, a veteran influencer, Miss Jenna Carlton. Jenna, welcome to the show.
0: Hey, Phil. Thanks for having me.
27: Yeah, super good. You were referred to me by somebody, and full disclosure, they were like, hey, you got to have the millennial veteran on. And I was like, I had just seen you on LinkedIn. I think it was even the one about why veterans should not help with the military recruiting. Although numbers have risen over the last couple of years dramatically. Let's just jump in there to the spicy. Why should veterans really not be quick to help the DOD find its next generation of military service members?
0: Yes, so that was my reaction to a panel that I attended, and it was the VA press secretary. He was going on and on about how veterans should speak up, share about the great things of your service, because all the bad stuff gets in the news, and we need to outweigh that. And I was looking around this room, and I was like, okay, no one's going to say it. I'll go up there and ask this question. How can I feel comfortable recommending service when I know so many people who are hurting and not getting the care, not able to receive their benefits? And I was kind of met with the response of, just keep letting us know. If that's happening, we're trying our best. Let us know. So that's what I did. I wrote that all up, and I let them know.
27: It was a great read, and I think it shows that you've got your finger on the pulse of kind of what part of the veteran community is thinking. And most especially, you know, as you named it, the millennial veteran group there on Facebook, you know, you've offered support through that Facebook page, and by defining the community, by giving them a platform to talk about it. Yeah, you're really uncovering, I think, some things that the guys and ties, they don't always hear about, or if it's just the nature of the beast, but I'm really glad you're doing what you're doing. Before we get to how you founded the Facebook support group, the Millennial Veteran, let's rewind a little bit. Tell me a little bit about the Navy history.
0: Sure. So I joined in 2013, right out of high school. I was supposed to be in Intel, but I got in trouble, surprise, surprise, and I ended up being in weather, which weather is a great job. AGs on the ship were very rare, and I got to go on a carrier. I did a deployment. Went to Greece, we went to Dubai, all these fun places, and I enjoyed my time in the Navy, but slowly realized I couldn't see myself in a leadership role. I didn't think I would thrive there, and with my interests, I was kind of looking for getting more into foreign policy or policy in some capacity.
27: Yeah, sure, you're growing up as you're entering the military, too. How old were you when you joined?
0: I was 19.
27: So at that age, you know, oftentimes it's tough to even see you in a leadership role, or sure, you can go from E3 to E4, maybe E5. You know, do you want to be managing people? You're still probably only a 21-year-old gal, or, you know, a 21-year-old sailor. I mean, a lot of people at 21, you know, I stayed E4 for a reason.
0: Right. And also just the leadership styles that I saw, I couldn't see myself doing that. It seemed like whenever somebody got rank, they had to turn on a switch and become a different person instead of just adapting a leadership style that was something they were comfortable with. So I hated that, and I did not want to be that, for lack of better words, and turn on people that I was serving with.
27: Right. Yeah, and that's probably one of the biggest changes you make, especially when you go from like regular enlisted to like chief and senior enlisted. Like, okay, now you're giving counseling. Now, you know, instead of being the knucklehead that is just hanging out with everybody complaining about having to clean the compartment or the way the divo's acting, well, now you got to be the chief, and they got to be on the boss's side of every argument. Interesting. Also interesting, your desire for public policy, maybe thinking that, okay, I can make a difference here. I can continue to serve. And you went on to intern on Capitol Hill with the House Veterans Affairs Committee, something I've covered early in my career here with CVS Iron Veterans. And you go first, and then I'll share why I agree with you.
0: I did not know what I was walking into. I honestly thought that it was legit, like, a committee. Because, you know, I didn't watch anything. I was just like, I'm going to go do this internship. Maybe they'll be interested in some of my ideas. No, that was not the case. I spent most of my time answering the phones and writing letters. But that was very impactful for me because I really got to hear feedback from different generations. And, you know, if you're calling Congress, it's not the first place you're calling. It's usually the last. So these people are very frustrated. They've been trying to get help. It was a lot of older veterans. And they're calling just to get out their frustration. But I also found out that even though I was a veteran, and since I had just gotten out, I'm a young woman, I was like 24, I didn't even consider myself a veteran, but when I would call and they would say, are you a veteran? I just need to talk to a veteran. And I'm like, yes. And they would feel more comfortable talking with me. So I found so much power in that, even though these were probably men, mostly men in their 70s, 80s, and they just felt more comfortable talking with me and they felt like I could relate to them. So I still carry that with me today.
1: Oh, so cool. What did you think about the policy issues and the things that were being discussed? What years were you there?
0: I was just there for the summer of 2019, but it was there was a lot of things going on. There was a Blue Water Navy Act was going through, which was allowing Vietnam era, because you had to be in certain locations if you were exposed to Agent Orange. And now this opened the doors up to so many different coordinates that they were deployed to. So they were able to receive benefits. So that was cool to see roll out. But there was a lot of frustrating things. This was a time where suicide was happening right on VA campuses in cars. So there was a lot of conversations about VA police, and there was VA police violence on the rise. So there was a lot of stuff going on.
1: Yeah, and it's tough to see them move swiftly. You know, they don't. There's issues that happen in the news, and then people are like, we need to do something. And then when it comes down to the doing of the something, it's a very slow, laborious process. You talked about one aspect of it that you didn't really like, but it was how these resolutions get moved. And sometimes the things that hold it back are like nothing to do with the bill itself. It's politics.
0: Mm-hmm. Yes. Yes. It's definitely of who wants their name on a bill, who created the bill. You know, Republicans and Democrats will each write something, a solution, some piece of policy, and they're very similar, but they might both not get pushed because they're fighting over whose name's on it. And that was very frustrating for me because I was sitting here answering the phones, having people really needing help, and yet we are arguing about who's going to get the credit for this bill.
1: Isn't that crazy? Like, who's going to get the credit for making a difference in somebody's lives? Certainly those that have raised their right hand and served our country. As you mentioned, with Blue Water Navy Act, you got guys that were like dying of diseases that they incurred because of their service in Vietnam. That was the 70s. I feel you on that. I did a deep documentary or a deep dive in a couple podcasts about cannabis. I want to say that might have been 2017, just as the mental health crisis was beginning, the waves of it were beginning to hit the VA and that suicide crisis opened up. All the veteran service organizations aligned in a letter about cannabis. And I remember sitting in this meeting with them and they're like, here it is. Here's the answer. We've got a new tool in the toolkit. And as of right now, that tool still isn't in the toolbox.
0: Yep. Things move slow. And it's almost like you need that one event to really get things going, to get things on the agenda. And with cannabis, it's hard to have that event, you know?
1: Right. Even though we're trying to correlate it to the horrible events that each veteran suicide is and the epidemic. But then, you know, what have we gotten? I think the big step forward that's happened is the VA has convened and said that they're going to move forward with research. So now we have to wait a few more years to figure out what 25 plus states have already figured out.
2: Man, I love this place. I've been surfing here since I was a kid. Now, seeing my grandson out on the water, it means everything to me. Watching him and taking in the blue waves, the sea breeze, the blurry horizon.
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27: 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Today we're talking with Navy veteran Jenna Carlton, who founded the rapidly growing Facebook group called the Millennial Veterans. Combined with its associated Instagram audience, listeners of the weekly podcast Vet Chat, Millennial Veterans has amassed over 30,000 followers and grabs more every day. Jenna served aboard the carrier USS Harry S. Truman, and later in this interview, she'll describe some shocking revelations about her time aboard the ship. But we'll jump back into our conversation, where she describes how before she was a widely popular veteran voice online, she was an intern for the House Veterans Affairs Committee on Capitol Hill.
0: So during my internship, you know, I not only found the collective power of veterans, I found so many new resources that a lot of people I know did not know about. So I was looking for a place that I could share them. Me and my husband would go to our local Legion, and we're definitely younger by at least 15 years, which is not a problem, but I was looking for younger veterans because, again, I saw what had happened to the Vietnam era veterans and how long it took them to get justice. And I was like, I cannot wait for this to happen. So I wanted to get younger veterans together, especially those who are going through college, looking for those benefits, ways to get those benefits, and put them all together. And Facebook group was my answer.
1: Tell me about some of your favorite guests.
0: That's always such a hard question. One of my favorite guests was I got to do in person, and she was my best friend from boot camp. And, you know, we've kept in touch all these years, and we went out to Vegas recently, so I got to interview her in person, and she's now becoming a pilot. And just hearing her story of where she came from in California and how she's just, you know, kicking ass out there, it's inspiring to hear that. I've also had a lot of people on there that are just so vulnerable, people who, you know, really will share what they went through. And that's what my audience loves, because they can relate to that. And it's inspiring for them to open up, because so much of the veteran community is stay hard. We don't want soft in our military. And I'm like, no, you know, I want veteran community to be a place of healing.
1: And I tend to agree with you. I've had veterans on here that have shared some seriously personal things. And in your generation, being so digital, being so ready to just open up and share in a comment thread is a beautiful use, I think, of, you know, your page, of the support group, and probably explains its massive growth. When did you know you were onto something? Like, how many followers, how many members did you have when you were kind of like, whoa, this is a thing?
0: So I gave myself 5 years, and I was like, you're going to commit to this. You're going to not give up, because the first 2 years of anything, especially if you're trying to gain traction on social media, it's uphill battle, and you're going to get crickets. You're not going to get much. So I was on my third year, and I had my first reel go viral, and it was a picture of me in uniform, and I was saying, I'm so excited to get out and be who I want to be. And then it was a picture of me after I got out, and it said, I don't know what I want to be. And so many people related to that, because when you get out, you feel like you've lost your sense of purpose. You feel like you're alone in this, but honestly, we all go through this, and there's a lot of key things that we all go through, losing our identity, losing structure, losing that purpose, all things we go through when we get out. And so when I hit that, maybe I struck that chord with so many people, I was like, yes, that's it. Like, finally, like, you know, this will help me reach more people, because I know everyone goes through this.
1: And you're like, why did it take something so obvious and simple? I've done all these in-depth, well-researched interviews. I've thought through all these things. And then something that plain, that basic, that ultimate common denominator takes you from a few hundreds to thousands. And I'll say this, I've seen some of your posts. They already have hundreds of comments. And I look and it's 25 minutes old. I'm like, oh my gosh, you just put that up and you've already reached 1,000 people saying something about it. So hats off to you for the success that you're having, both with the Millennial Veterans Facebook group and, of course, Instagram as well. Where do we want to go next? You tackle some tough conversations with some of your guests and even some of your own content there about military sexual trauma. And in one post, you wrote about the screenshot that shaped your military career. I won't get real specific, but it includes some graphic language from fellow sailors who are having a conversation via text. And one of them described you as that banging Navy chick. Tell me about that era and really what we should know about military sexual trauma in the military.
0: Yeah, so I had just gotten to my A school, and that's your training right out of boot camp. And, you know, I was excited, but I had also gained a lot of weight in boot camp. So I was very self-conscious about myself. I was trying to lose weight. And on top of that, you know, I just felt weird. You know, once we were able to wear normal clothes, you just feel weird. You're like, how do I dress now? Things are so different. And then you're constantly surrounded by, you know, there's a lot of guys, and they're always having conversations about women and women's bodies. Like, you, and I feel like they openly do that. Like, a lot of men openly do that. I mean, it's just kind of, it's part of the culture. So So it was just uncomfortable to get that screenshot. I mean, sure, it was a personal conversation, but they sent it. Someone had sent it to me a little maliciously, like, hey, people are talking about you. You know, you better watch out, or, you know, watch yourself. So I felt insecure, like, am I putting myself out there? Am I being too flirty? So it's just making me feel self-conscious. And later on, it was just like, it just kind of gets ingrained in you, like that shame that I'm the one who did something wrong when really it was not.
1: Yeah, you went on to describe how you kind of dove into studying and, like, you would, you know, retreat to your room or retreat to the study area, not really engaging socially. And then you're all of a sudden self-conscious about every moment, be it in uniform or, as you'd said, out of uniform. You're now hyper sensitive to, like, any look your way or anything you say. Do you feel that that is, like, a frequent experience for women in the military?
0: Yes. Yeah. There's this saying in the military that is perception is reality. So if you're perceiving to be even talking to someone that you're not supposed to or flirting with someone, you know, that's your fault. That puts the fault on the person. And I'm a very outgoing person, but even on the ship, you know, I would never go to the gym unless it was at night, you know, or people can't see you as much or there's not as much people because
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8: And we're back at CBS Eye on Veterans. Today we're talking with a Navy veteran, author, and popular veteran influencer, Jenna Carlton. She founded a wildly popular Facebook group called the Millennial Veterans. The page shares content in a way that captures exactly how this massive veteran audience feels. Take making sincere connections with other 20 and 30-somethings that don't have military experience. This is the SNL clip they used to describe what that feels like.
9: I've been trying to assemble a human personality, and so far I have a hat. It's a good hat.
8: Their posts instantly rack up hundreds of comments, which are often hilarious as they wander on and off topic. But just what is the common consensus among younger military vets about how well their military experience prepared them for life after the military?
10: Oh, most of it is very critical. Once in a while, you will get someone that says, and again, that comes with that pride of, like, not ready to talk about things. They're like, I was fine. I got a job right away. I don't get this. All this victimhood you're perpetuating in the veteran community. But most people are like, hell no. I did not get the training. That TAPS class was, no, none of it works. And so that's why so many people liked the video. That's why so many people shared it, because it's relatable.
8: To the flip side of that, the millennial veteran community, do the members of that find that it's the military's job to prepare them for their civilian life? Did they think that
11: by joining the military.

0: they were supposed to have an exit trajectory that the DOD formed for them? Or is some of this just the tough acknowledgement that life is your path to navigate?
1: Yeah, I've heard some people, I've heard someone put it this way, like, the military is great at training you and bringing you into the military. They're terrible at bringing you out of it into the next phase. And whose job is that? Is it the DOD? Is it the VA? Or, you know, could there be a warm handoff somehow between the two? And honestly, it is very difficult, and it's really dependent on local resources as well as state resources. And that's where I feel like veterans, we're our best advocates. We're going to be our best allies within each other. And that's really what we do in the Facebook group. People reach out from all over. Hey, anybody hiring here? Just moved, need a job. Hey, anybody know where housing is? Is there any resources to help me fix my car? I'm in a tight budget. Stuff like that. So that's where I see us just filling in all those cracks between the nonprofits, all the resources, and the government help is with each other.
0: Yeah, and looking at some of the comments, I liked how direct it was, too, because it didn't require a web form to be filled out or a survey or a interview with a counselor, care provider, transition professional. It was just straight up, Leroy from Wichita, I'm a welder, I'm here in Kansas, you know, anybody around, you know, and then all of a sudden, you know, somebody else is like, oh, well, I live in Lawrence and we're doing this. You should come check this out. It's this immediate connection, which I think is something that the millennial community likes, the instant, likes being able to just communicate directly and not go through some sort of level of bureaucracy, even if it's well-intended.
1: Yes. Yeah. I would say we're very critical of bureaucracy, of the government, and lack trust. So that kind of isolates us from getting those benefits. But through each other and hearing the goodness that can come from it, we build that trust back up.
0: There's some other interesting ones. I noted one that said everyone wants to welcome you home from deployment, but not welcome you home when you get out of the military. What is that about? And what kind of responses did you feel? Do millennial veterans feel like they should have gotten more when they announced, I'm out of the military, or is it like, you're out of the military now, just go find your job like all of us had to do when I've lost my job as a civilian?
1: Right, right. So I could see how people would be like, oh, where's my congratulations for that getting out? That's not my point. My point was, I was going through my pictures of when I came from deployment and all the welcome cards and all the people made signs and that. And then I was thinking, you know, sometimes actually when you get out, your chain of command actually is pretty, they're not supportive of you. They're like, good luck. I don't think you're going to make it. You should really reenlist. They're really harsh on you. They're not happy about your decision. And sometimes they can even retaliate against you and put you at a different command, or you're going to go out to a ship now since you're getting out anyhow. We're going to put you wherever we need you. So it's just kind of the lack of support. And I'm not blaming families or friends that haven't served. They don't know how to support their veteran that's coming home. And they may not even realize that first year out is the highest mortality rate for our veterans. You are most likely to die by suicide that first 12 months when you get out. So it's such a crucial point, and that's really what I was highlighting on. If we really want to get these numbers down, if we want to help our veterans, we got to help them get out of the military that most vulnerable time.
0: So many of these were just so thought-provoking. I found myself talking to my buddies and my wife about it, like, as I scroll through your Facebook page the last couple of days. It was amazing. What would you be doing now if you hadn't joined the military? For a second, I thought this was a dangerous reflection to look backwards, because like I think from what I've learned in my 5 decades is that like looking through the windshield is the most important. Looking through the rear view is dangerous. And, you know, even Jelly Roll shouted that out. You know, you got way more life to live. It's better to look through the windshield than the rearview mirror at the recent CMAs. What kind of responses did you get when you posed the question, what would you be doing now if you hadn't joined the military?
1: First of all, I don't like that sentiment. I think we absolutely need to look in the rearview mirror. Not while you're driving, but when you're parked and you can sit somewhere and reflect, look in that mirror and see how far you've come and see what you went through and how it's made you who you are. Because people always ask you, you know, when you're getting out, they ask you, what's next? But they never ask you, what did you just go through? And that's why it takes so long for us to realize why we are the way we are. That's why disgruntled veterans stay disgruntled, because they're not looking back and figuring out that puzzle of what they went through and what it made them, why it made them disgruntled. But to go back to the question, it was very divisive, and I knew it would be, because I swear probably 50-50, half of the people said I would be dead. I would be in prison. You know, the military was the best thing I could do. It brought me to where I am. I'm thankful for it, because I would be on drugs. I would be a stripper, whatever. Legit, they were saying that. And then the other half was saying, I would have been happy. I would be richer right now. I wouldn't have this trauma. I would have my friends all around me. So it was very interesting to see the reactions to it. And I think that just shows that we can be both grateful and critical of our service at the same time.
0: That was a great answer. And I do commend you for being able to say, hey, you know what? Look back, see what you've done. And if anything, that could validate you on any future pursuit you have. Here's a question I wrote, probably not, it doesn't need an answer specifically, but I'm just curious your thoughts on this. Is it helpful for them to try to answer these questions, do you think? Or is it unfair in that there's still so much of everyone's life ahead of them that they're almost unable to answer the totality of that question, because at 29, you haven't lived through everything that you will have at 49.
1: Right. And to that I say, I feel like by the time you get out of the military, you've probably already had one marriage. You've had one close death of someone close to you. You've seen a fair part of the world. Like, you live so much in that, even if just that first enlistment, you go through so much at such a young age that those around you and those who have not joined the military, they haven't gone through that, right? They've most likely gone to college and now they're working their first job if you've done that first or second enlistment. So, again, you can't relate to them. So that's why I like to come in and ask these questions and help us all relate to each other. We've been through a lot of stuff already, but I also love to focus on the future and think about, you know, I'll ask questions like, what's something that you always wanted to do when you get out, and why aren't you doing it now? You know, so you got to mix up the questions with, you know, the reflection, but also let's plan for the future. What's that next step you need to make to get where you dreamed of being?
0: And we'll be back with more from Navy veteran Jenna Carlton, founder of the wildly popular Facebook group, The Millennial Veterans.
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9: 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Tommy Foxy from the Cave Show studios. Before we head back to Eye on Veterans, we're going to go live to Horace, North Dakota. Amy Eiler is at Heritage Homes in Horace. 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
10: Hey, thanks, Tommy Fox. I'm here with Troy Mattern, Vice President of Heritage Homes, and it is the last weekend of the Spring Parade of Homes Tour, and this is the place you want to be, Sunset Valley. Troy, this new neighborhood that you're creating, this community, is stunning out here, and this is just the beginning.
11: You're right. It's just the beginning. We're just so excited to get to springtime and be able to showcase our models. But, yeah, we got our pool house done. Can you just imagine having your kids out here riding their bike and they can go stop at the pool? We're starting on our pool here in a couple weeks. We'll have a splash pad, a playground, a dog park, and just a really cool atmosphere of just being part of a community. And that's what people are looking for. But, yeah, come out and see our three brand new models on display here on the parade. And we hope we see you out here.
10: There's going to be some amazing inspiration when you go through these homes. Okay, it's numbers 23 through 27 on the tour. They can come out here. How long are you going to be out here today?
11: Yeah, we'll be open noon to 5 today as well as noon to 5 tomorrow and then also on Monday from 3 to 7. But, yeah, we're fully staffed. Our Heritage team is out here to help you answer your questions and get you more educated on what we're doing at Heritage Homes.
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11: Exactly. 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And the market's starting to pick up. You know, we can see a lot of people out just getting off the fence or being in your house all winter long, and they find out, geez, this house just doesn't fit my needs anymore. So come visit with our team. We'll display all of the different things we do at Heritage. We got over 18 floor plans to choose from. But more importantly, just come in and see the three models we have and just to see how those fit your needs.
10: I mean, they're stunning out here. Please come out to Sunset Valley, this community, this new community. I mean, you can really be in on the ground level of this community.
11: Yeah, absolutely. That's the best thing when you get to a new community. You get to pick your home site. And I think for a lot of people, that's important. But more importantly, you just get to be part of a community, you said. And how cool would it be for your family to be able to enjoy the amenities? We have over $1 million in landscaping we're putting into this community. And another big thing that people always talk about is special assessments. Our specials are less than $30,000 out here. You know, we did the infrastructure ourselves, and we literally saved millions. We were able to put those millions back into the amenities. The HOA is actually super cheap. But more importantly, your family gets to enjoy those amenities from a pavilion, sitting outside with a fire pit or a grill, the pool, the splash pad, all those great things. But really, more importantly, you're just part of a community. We're positioned very closely to the schools. We're right off of 64th Avenue, which is the new corridor of the metro. So we really placed ourselves really good here at Heritage.
10: That's Troy Mattern, Vice President of Heritage Homes, a local home builder for over 30 years in our area. Sunset Valley is where we're at today. Come on out to the Spring Parade of Homes. It is the last weekend, and we're at number 3 through 27 on the tour. 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
0: Notice the four categories: reflection, future planning, building structure, and redefining yourself. And with each one of those four categories, then there's like little exercises you do. Why journaling? Were you into journaling when you were younger, or is that something that's personally helped you?
1: Yes, I've always had a journal. I've always had some notebook. And even on deployment, I've had a journal. And it was my lessons learned journal. Every time I went through something heavy, I'd go through and I'd write it. And I wrote it for my kids because I wanted them to be able to relate to me at the same age I was at. So I've always been journaling, and I found so much reflection in that. And I wanted to share that. I was like, veterans could really benefit from this. And I know all the questions to ask, so why don't I put them all together in a nice format? And I really wrote the book so any veteran of any era, it doesn't matter how long it's been, you're going to relate to this. And you might not relate to every single category, but you can flip around. It doesn't have to be done in order.
0: Wow, that's cool. So really, not just a millennial veteran workbook on transition, but for any era. And I think that's cool because the people that journal, I think, are in touch with a kind of wisdom about themselves that is healthy for everybody. But let's face it, we all know the vet bro that doesn't have a lot of self-awareness, has a lot of tattoos, a pronounced beard, you know, his muscles, and he's just tough. But, you know, that guy, this book is for him, too. This book is for me, middle-aged guy that's, you know, just raising kids and living in the burbs. This book's for all of us?
1: It's for all of you, and that's why I made it plain and brown. And I called it a workbook. I didn't call it a journal because I know the tough guys don't want to be carrying around a journal. So that's why it's a workbook, because we do work.
0: You have my friends and I so figured out, Jenna. I'm almost intimidated by your ability to understand us at your age. Good stuff, man. Good stuff. Last question. And, you know, this may or may not have something profound, but I really do want to ask you, based on all the years, how many years you've been doing this?
1: This is my fourth year.
0: Yeah, fourth year. 4 years in, I'm dying to know, what is the most important thing you've learned from your fellow millennial vets?
1: Oh, what a loaded question, because I've learned so much. And I think just seeing others, I've learned so much about myself and been able to share. But honestly, the most important thing I've learned is just the power of being vulnerable and laying everything out and using the worst things that happen to you as your superpower and putting them right on the open. That's what really makes you strong. You know, if we are living in a hard shell and we're not sharing with ourselves, there's no room for connection. And veterans who have been through so much, we need to soften up. We need to share those things in order to have that healing and go through it. And that's really it. It's just being vulnerable is more brave than false strength.
0: And vulnerability not to be confused with weakness. Yeah, so cool.
1: Yeah.
0: I've never felt more connected to people than after the loss of my brother and the loss of my father, both of which I was right there for.
1: Wow.
0: And when I talked to veterans, you know, for years, I didn't understand, you know, their trauma from combat. You know, they lost their brother, they lost their sister, they lost somebody in their platoon. I mean, it was combat, and I felt like I couldn't share with them because I didn't have that lived experience. But when I did lose members of my family due to health reasons, I found rather than salting that away and never sharing it, now whenever I hear someone struggling, I join the conversation and I try to open up and I try to bring that sense of like, I've been wounded. I've been hurt by that exact same pain. Mm-hmm. It's different for you than it is for me. It's a different person. It's a different situation, but the pain I can relate to. And I think that is a beautiful sentiment that you're encouraging people to do. Because if you just salt it away and try to be tough vet bro on the outside all the time, you're what did you say, not making room for
1: growth, and you're further isolating yourself from connections that could be there. I mean, there's a problem in our community about being more veteran, and maybe this is kind of what you're talking about. A lot of combat veterans, you know, they've been through a lot of stuff and they feel like other people can't relate to them in the veteran community. But I promise you, you have a lot more in common with other veterans by simply serving in the military than you think. And just opening up, even though you and I can't relate to what it's like to be in a combat role, I can relate to so many other things, and I can be a space for you to listen to you. I don't think you have to go through something to help someone else heal from it.
0: All the more reason. I'm glad you're doing what you're doing. I'm glad of the success of the Millennial Veteran Facebook page, of your Instagram, I'm just so glad that when you pose these questions, I see hundreds and hundreds of replies, just, you know, within a day. It shows to me you are connecting and, you know, you're doing exactly, I think, what this book sets out to do, what the group initial goal was. And, you know, I just wish you all the success and, an inspiring influencer, which I think the world needs a little more of. Need a few more influencers doing God's work out there. So awesome stuff. Where do I find you? Where do I, obviously the Millennial Veteran Facebook group on Facebook, where do I find you elsewhere and the book?
1: Yes, the best place to find me is Instagram. The link in my bio shows the Facebook group, the podcast. You can always send me a message on Instagram. I love to hear from people. Yeah.
0: Jenna Carlton, Navy veteran, inspiring influencer. And I'm going to get in the comment threads. I'm gonna throw something out there, see if I can break off some knowledge or at least something to laugh at.
1: Yes. Yes, great to talk to you, Phil. And thank you for allowing me on this space. And I hope anyone listening out there, if you feel alone after service, you feel like you're having a difficult time, you're not alone, and there's a place for you. So join our Facebook group.
0: And that'll do it for this week. I'm Navy veteran and journalist Phil Briggs, and you can find this full interview everywhere you get podcasts. 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
4: CBS News Brief. NTSB investigators are looking into a double mystery in Denver. First, why a Frontier jet engine caught fire with the same plane hitting someone on the runway. CBS's Chris Van Cleve.
5: An investigation is underway to understand how and why that person scaled a fence and got onto airport grounds, as well as to try to identify who the person was.
4: For those worried about the cruise ship hantavirus outbreak causing a pandemic, CBS's Dr. Celine Gounder says it's unlikely.
6: Most of the cases we've seen of person transmission actually involved sexual partners. Not to say that this is sexually transmitted, but it's that level of intimate contact.
4: In Syracuse, New York, law enforcement hunts for the man who shot and wounded two police officers, Chief Mark Rusin.
7: Onondaga County Sheriff's Office, they have their SWAT team here. New York State Police is also here with their assistance. We also have the FBI and then Syracuse Fire Department.
4: CBS News Brief, I'm Peter King.
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4: I'm Peter King. The NTSB is investigating a double nightmare on the runway at Denver International Airport.
0: The pilot got the plane stopped immediately, and right away, the cabin started filling with smoke.
4: That man was a passenger on the Frontier jet that not only had an engine fire, but struck and killed someone on the runway last night. Correspondent Chris Van Cleve.
5: This will prompt an investigation and questions about the security, the fence line, the access to the Denver airport. It is a huge piece of property, multiple runways, a sprawling area to try to patrol and secure.
4: Passengers and crew evacuated safely. The cruise ship hit by a hantavirus outbreak docks tomorrow in the Canary Islands. CBS's Dr. Celine Gounder on the 17 Americans still aboard.
18: CDC is deploying a team of epidemiologists and medical professionals to the Canary Islands. So they'll assess each American's level of exposure, how much were they exposed to somebody who had hantavirus. From there, they will fly on a government medical repatriation flight to Nebraska. They'll go to the National Quarantine Center in Nebraska at the University of Nebraska Medical Center.
4: His Atlanta Braves teams won five National League pennants during the 1990s. One of those pennants turned into this in 1995.
19: Left center field, Grissom on the run. The team of the 90s has its world championship.
4: Braves Hall of Fame manager Bobby Cox has died. He helped build the Braves into a National League dynasty and retired with more than 2,500 wins with Atlanta and Toronto. Cox suffered a major stroke 7 years ago. Complications followed. Bobby Cox was 84. Both the U.S. and Iran say a ceasefire is holding, but there's no breakthrough on making it permanent. For Americans, high gas prices mean the war can't end fast enough. Same thing for farmers. CBS's Aaron Navarro.
20: The war has paralyzed the Strait of Hormuz and global supply chains, leaving American farmers frustrated.
21: Business is rough. Almost every farmer in Iowa will tell you that they've had difficult times.
22: The challenge comes obviously with the price.
20: The price of urea fertilizer used for vegetable crops has gone up 47% since the war began.
4: In Tampa, two Pakistani college students who were murdered last month have been honored with degrees that they would have received during graduation. WTSP-TV's Angelica Bruton is at the University of South Florida.
23: The Consulate General of Bangladesh accepted the posthumous degrees on behalf of Nahida and Jamil, honoring years of hard work, but for those who knew them, the moment was also a painful reminder of lives and futures cut tragically short.
4: This is CBS News.
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4: Dry weather has sparked dozens of wildfires in Florida this spring. CBS's Jennifer Kuiper says Minnesota is having the same problem.
32: Experts say they're expecting about 2 weeks of wildfire smoke and several days of unhealthy ozone levels in the North Star State, which could mean problems for those with respiratory and other medical conditions. Minnesota Pollution Control Agency meteorologist Matt Tarleton.
33: We had trees that are burnt, that were blown down in a high wind storm. That are now being stressed by drought, and that is something that we're keeping careful attention to.
32: The agency says to expect conditions similar to what was seen in 2024. Jennifer Kuiper, CBS News.
4: Something will soon be missing from downtown Orlando's Lake Eola Park, the big park with a fountain you may have seen on TV. Dozens of swans are being taken to other locations because of a deadly bird flu outbreak believed responsible for nearly two dozen deaths. Swans who migrate there will be allowed to stay. Peter King, CBS News.
34: Man, I love this place. I've been surfing here since I was a kid.
2: Now, seeing my grandson out on the water, it means everything to me. 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
6: Hello and welcome to Trivia Time, a quiz show involving questions and answers. I'll have the questions. We'll see how many answers you have. I'm Steve Poitras, aided by Tommy Fox at the keyboard. Today we'll mark show number 493. We'll have some prizes. Oh, to play, it's just as simple as picking up your smartphone or any other conventional phone, and it reaches 237-5948 or 701-237-5948, or on your cell phone, it's #5346. We're going to be, here, I'll give you the first question, and then we'll come back and get the game underway. 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What is the Latin name for the Northern Lights? 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
12: 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Before we head back to Trivia Time with Steve Poitras, we're going to go back to Horace, North Dakota, where Amy Eiler is at Heritage Homes. Amy, take it away.
13: Hey, thanks, Tommy Fox. You're right. I am with Heritage Homes right now. We're out in Horace. Okay, get your pencils out or put this in your cell phone. I want you to just pull up your Google Maps, and you're going to put this address in your phone so you're ready to go. It's 6841 Sunrise Point in Horace. 6841 Sunrise Point in Horace. Troy Madden is here with me, Vice President of Heritage Homes, and we are in your new Sunset Valley community. And dang, did you save the stunner for last year? We are in the basement of the second home when you come into the development, and this is just a stunner.
14: Yeah, so we're in our Santa Monica model, and we're actually downstairs in our new speakeasy, which is a nice hidden room at part of our basement, and we kind of get the wow factor from everyone when you come in. But we always try to adhere to just what can we do uniquely to that space, and we always want to give the people in looking to build all the different ideas and trends, and I think at Heritage we do a really good job of it. But you really don't know until you come out. So as you mentioned, the address, but we have three beautiful fully furnished houses here on display at the model home. So come out and see all the different things that are going on.
13: Yeah, you know, the speakeasy is a stunner, but also just the entire, all of these homes, like you said, that wow factor. the, you know, the 9-foot ceilings in the basement, the 8-foot doors, like all of these little attention to detail things make all the difference when you walk into these homes.
14: They do, because every, you know, our goal at Heritage is to build a one of a kind home for everybody. You know, no house is built the same, whether it's a 2-story, whether it's a Rambler, whether your family's just starting out. We want to meet the needs of you because we understand that it's an investment to build. And we want to make sure when you build with Heritage that it's a house that you can be in for a long time. And here out at Sunset, you're part of a community, and that's what we're trying to sell too. Could you imagine not only being in your house, but having all the amenities outside with the pool, the splash pad, the dog run, all the different things that you can do as a community with your family or friends, not only in your house, but outside your house as well.
13: Yeah, we were kind of burying the lead. Like, all the homes are beautiful, come out and see them. But also, this is a community. It's built with intention, intentionality around making people feel like they don't have to leave home to find that community.
14: Exactly. And if you look around the community, there's so many grid systems, the meandering streets in here, the different setbacks. You know, we're going to have nice long driveways. So every house is going to have that kind of grand feel to it. And that's something we want to achieve. So when we build these new communities, we put a lot of thought and research into them of what's happening across the country. And we bring those ideas to the metro area. And I think this is the first of its kind, not only in the Fargo-Moorhead area, but obviously in Horace where we're at. So we're excited. We've had great success so far. We're in the early stages of this community. And when you come out here, there's still a lot of dirt and a lot of land, but it's going to fill up fast. And if you want to get in early, now's the time to do it.
13: And come out and just get some inspiration from these beautiful homes and see the vision for what's going to happen out here in Horace. Troy, you're going to be out here until 5 o'clock today, right? And tomorrow?
14: We are. We're here till 5. And that, like you said, we'll be here noon to 5 tomorrow. And then on Monday, if we're here from 3 to 7. But we're also open 5 days a week from noon to 5. Our sales team is always ready to go. So if you can't make it this weekend, stop out at any time. Like I said, noon to 5 every day of the week. We are here to help your needs.
13: And heritagefargo.com. You can also call 701-281-7184. Again, it's 6841 Sunrise Point in Horace. That'll get you close enough. You can see all the homes out here. It's number 23 through 27 on the tour. For the Mighty 790 KFTO, I'm Amy Eiler.
6: Okay. Beautiful day for all that happening out there in Horace. I'm Steve Poitras. We're back to the main event here, Trivia Time. We've got Mike, Sharon, and Gene lined up to play. And, oh, the prizes today, you get one of those classic KFTO caps. It's basically black with the KFTO rainbow, or orange and yellow rainbow. And anyway, and one size fits all with the magic of Velcro. And each first and second are going to the bag. It's a carry-all, like you could carry a picnic in it or who knows what. But let's get to the game here with Mike M. Fargo. Hi, Mike.
0: Hi, how are you?
6: Thanks for being patient. Can you tell me what is the Latin name for the Northern Lights?
0: Aurora Borealis.
6: Aurora Borealis is correct. A fathom, F-A-T-H-O-M, is a unit of length used most often in measuring the depth of water. How many feet in a fathom?
0: Oh, my. This is the total guess, 8.
6: Well, you're in the ballpark, but it's not 8. Mike, you can call again later. You know how we play it. Thanks very much for calling. Now we have Sharon K in Grand Forks, and we have an open line at 237-5948 or 701-237-5948 or on your cell phone, #5346. Hello, Gene. No, we're not Gene. We got Sharon. Hi, Sharon.
5: Hi.
6: I'm out of practice here. I haven't been in here for a few weeks. Well, so, Sharon, the question is, how many feet in a fathom?
5: I'll say 5.
6: It's not 5. It's not 5, but you can play again later, Sharon.
5: Thank you.
6: And let's go to Gene K in Detroit Lakes. Hello, Gene.
8: Hi.
6: Can you tell me how many feet in a fathom?
8: 6.
6: 6 is the answer we're looking for, yes. 6. Okay. Gene K, your next question. What Olympic track and field event is closest in length to the mile run?
11: I guess I couldn't answer that one, okay?
6: You can what?
11: I guess I couldn't answer that one today, okay?
6: Oh, yeah, that's okay. Thanks for playing. Okay, lines are empty again here. 237-5948 or 701-237-5948 or #5346. And the question is, what Olympic track and field event is closest in length to the mile run? All right. They don't run the mile, but they run something that's fairly close to it. And can you tell me what it is? And now we're marking time. we're going to be on, it looks like, next week, too. But I hope it's a little more action happening than this. Okay, it looks like we got a caller, too. We're powered by your phone calls. Otherwise, I sit here like a lame duck. Okay, looks like we have a live one here, and we'll get to that. We've got Ben M. Good afternoon, Ben.
15: Hello.
6: Okay, can you tell me what is the Olympic track and field event that is closest in length to the mile run?
15: 1,600 meter.
6: Well, I'm going to give it to you. They run that in high school. The event in the Olympics is 1,500. But
15: I'm yeah. used to high school.
6: But I'm going to give you credit for anyway. You're in the ballpark. Just the kind of guy I am and how desperate I am. Ben, your next question. What river flows through the Hungarian capital city of Budapest?
15: Danube?
6: The Danube is right. Not only through, it flows through a number, Vienna and Budapest.
15: Hear me?
6: Some others as well, which I can't remember right now. Okay, that's two for you, Ben. Next question. Who was the world heavyweight boxing champion for 7 years, 1978 to 1985? You know, boxing has really kind of disappeared with the popularity of mixed martial arts. Can you give me an answer to this, Ben?
15: I'm sorry, I lost you in my service for a second. What was the question?
6: World heavyweight boxing champion for 7 years, 1978 to 1985. Who were we talking about?
15: George Foreman.
6: Well, Foreman's a good guess, but it's not Foreman. Thanks for playing. And now we go to our old friend Tom O in Detroit Lakes. Hello, Tom.
16: Hi, Steve.
6: You sound so surprised. Okay, Tom, good to hear your voice again. The boxer we're looking for had a perfect record of 48 and no defeats until he finally lost. But anyway, for 7 years, he was the reigning world heavyweight boxing champion from 1978 to 1985. Who is it?
16: Was it Larry Holmes?
6: Larry Holmes. Yeah, what a terrific career he had, and he's virtually forgotten to have fought, well, I don't know how many more he fought, but fighting to your way to 48. He finally lost to Michael Spinks. You won't hear a lot about Michael Spinks either. Actually, you don't hear much about any boxers except, what's his name, Floyd Mayweather, Tommy?
12: Yeah, it's something like that, yeah.
6: Yeah, he doesn't box until it's like $150 million or something. Okay. It is Larry Holmes. Let's hear it for Larry. Okay, now we're at history. What historic battle was fought in 1066?
16: Was that the Battle of Hastings?
6: Yes, it was. So I assume that's your answer. Yes,
16: yeah.
6: It was. The Battle of Hastings... 1066. Where is Hastings? It's on the English Channel, about 60 miles southeast of London. William the Conqueror went over, according to my source, with about 700 ships, 10 to 12,000 soldiers, and they defeated the what would have been the Saxons, and the Normans took over. All right. You have two correct, Tom, and I need a fresh. Who is the current U.S. Secretary of State?
16: Marco Rubio.
6: He's been a busy guy lately. Okay, yeah. And who is the current governor of California?
16: I can see his face. I'm going to kick myself after this.
6: Okay, well, you're in the lead with three.
16: I can't think of his name. I'm sorry.
6: Okay, we'll put it up for other callers. Thanks, Tom. Talk to you later. Lines are open. Who can tell me who is the current governor of California? On your cell phone, pound 5346 or 237-5948. A little music from Stevie Wonder as we go to a break. You're listening to Trivia Time on the Mighty 790 KFGO.
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6: It's a great song from a great band, the Rolling Stones. She's so cold. She's so nice. We've had our share of cold weather this spring. Hi, I'm Steve Poitras. Welcome back to Trivia Time. Early on here, Tom O of Detroit Lakes leads with three. Ben M in Grand Forks is second with two. And we have open lines, fairly straightforward question. Who is the current governor of California? Give us a call. On your cell phone, it's pound 5346. Otherwise, 237-5948. All right. And there we sit. Who is the current governor of California? Some think he has larger political aspirations. But the phones are quiet as a mouse blowing bubbles in a feather bed. Well, I found it funny. I heard that a long time ago. Long time ago. You got to give credit where credit is due. Okay, looks like we've got... Oh, man. Is it Tim B. in Fargo? Is this Tim B.?
21: Yes.
6: Okay. Hello, Tim. And...
21: Howdy.
6: Can you tell me who is the current governor of California?
0: It is Gavin Newsom.
6: Gavin Newsom. Or in the phone book, Newsom Gavin. There was an actor named something Gavin. Maybe he's still around. Okay, that's one. Tim B. And the next question is, how many zeros are there in a trillion?
0: In a trillion?
6: In a trillion.
0: 12.
6: You are right. 12. Right like that. And you know, the big companies, the big tech stocks now, they've been passing market caps of $3 trillion, $4 trillion. NVIDIA now this last week went over market cap of $5 trillion. Unbelievable. Okay, that's...
0: I haven't had to worry about that. Yep.
6: Well, you know, you got in a couple of years ago, you'd be sitting fat. Okay.
0: Oh, yeah.
6: What movie got the Best Picture Academy Award for Best Picture this year?
0: Ooh.
6: I haven't heard a lot
0: no
6: of...
0: No idea on that one.
6: Yeah, it's not easy. It's funny. It wins the Oscar for Best Picture, yet I've heard nobody talk about it. So, what are you going to do?
0: I can't even come up with a movie off the top of my head that's brand new here. So,
6: yeah, it's a different world now. We stream what we want at home and discard the rest. Some of us haven't been in a conventional movie theater for a long time. Well, Tim, you got two right. Give it some time. You can call back and play again if our
0: if
6: our lines are dry. Okay, we've got Randy S. in Oberon. Hello, Randy.
4: Hey, I have no clue what the movie is. I even heard it before, and I still can't think of it. It was some weird thing going on. I don't know. Wasn't Cool Hand Luke, was it?
6: Cool Hand Luke did win many moons ago.
4: Close enough, then.
6: The year 1967 was a great one for movies. It included Cool Hand Luke. I believe it also included Bonnie and Clyde. And it also included In the Heat of the Night, which I think won Best Oscar for that. Well, Randy, give it a little time. Call back later, okay?
4: All right.
6: Randy
4: you.
6: S. up there in Oberon, or out there. We're going to go with our next break. Okay. Bear this in mind, the phone number, 237-5948, or on your cell phone, pound 5346. What movie won the Oscar for Best Picture from the Academy Award Best Picture this year? And then come back for more of Trivia Time.
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0: all these amenities with a very low HOA fee. But you can just look out and see, you know, as a family, just be able to sit in this pool house and enjoy time with family and friends. And if you look over here, we got the pavilion and nice outdoor pavilion with a grill and a nice fire pit. So if it's a cooler night, you can just sit out. So we're just trying to get people not only to enjoy your house, but enjoy the community aspect of living with all the things that this community provides for you.
1: Well, and when you think about like, oh gosh, I'd love to have a pool just in our backyard, but I really don't want to take care of one. Don't worry, Heritage is going to do it for you.
0: Yeah, and it's not only a pool, but it's a state-of-the-art pool. You know, we put a lot of time and research into this development to make sure, you know, we have 79 home sites. So we want to make sure all the amenities are big enough to, you know, once this community gets filled up, we want to make sure that we have enough space for everybody. And we've accomplished that. We're 2 weeks away from getting the pool in, but, like you said, 6841 Sunrise Point, come out and see firsthand what we're doing here at Heritage to achieve that community living. Not only on this side, but now you've got the 55 plus side on the other end, which in totality, it's a 135 home site complex. But just imagine yourself being on one end, grandma and grandpa being on the other end, let your kids be able to bike throughout a community and be safe and sound. And it's a cool adventure for Heritage Homes.
1: I mean, you guys need to come out and see this. It is so thoughtful. It is so revolutionary. It is so different than anything we've seen in our area before. And Heritage Homes is building out here, building a new community for us. But you guys are really region-wide, too, if you're thinking about building.
0: Exactly. 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
0: Yeah, it is. 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
1: 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I can't wait for you guys to get out here and see it all. Troy Mattern has been with us, Vice President of Heritage Homes. 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It is the last weekend of the Spring Parade of Homes, number 23 through 27 on the tour. And you know, if you can't come this weekend, call them, 701-281-7184 for more information. 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
2: Welcome back to Trivia Time. We're open and fully staffed, but nonetheless, the phones are still quiet. And by a vote of 2-0, Tommy Fox, our producer, and I have decided that question is just too difficult. We're asking for what was the Best Picture Academy Award this year. It's evidently, it's very obscure. So if you know that one, go ahead and call in, but we're going to jump to this one. According to the Bible, who is the father of the Jewish race? According to the Bible, who's the father of the Jewish race? And you want to call 237-5948 or on your cell phone, #5346. And yes, we're open and fully staffed. Nobody knows what the... Or at least they're being shy about it. Remember, we got some nice prizes for first and second place today. These carry-all bags that you could carry a picnic in it, and they're very attractive. As well as we got a couple of fabulous KFGO baseball caps. What else have we got? We've got some action on the phones. Just before I was going down for the third time. Gravity claims us all in the end. You got to wake up to that. you can go down. Okay, we got some action here. Erica R. in Twin Valley. Okay, Erica, are you with me? Erica, have we got her?
3: I'm here.
2: Oh, there you are, Erica. Okay, Erica, did you want to answer the movie one or the one the Bible question? Or

0: both.
1: The movie one.
0: What is it?
1: One battle after another.
0: It is. And I bet that you could probably pull 10 people on the street and not a one of them have probably even heard of it. So,
1: oh, it's a good movie.
0: Yeah, there's some big stars in it, right?
1: Yeah, Leonardo DiCaprio and Sean Penn.
0: Oh, yeah, a couple of great. Yeah, they're all great. Well, I have to make an effort to try to see it. I assume you have, obviously. Of course,
1: yes.
0: Do you know the next one? According to the Bible, who's the father of the Jewish race?
1: Abraham?
0: Abraham is correct. Now, well, I just have this little note. Abraham lived to be 175 years old. That's from Genesis chapter 25, verse 7 and 8. 175. Well, he's a piker compared to Noah, who waited over 600. And Methuselah, who was the oldest of all, 900 and some. Okay, let's move on. It's a geography question, Erica. Palermo, P-A-L-E-R-M-O, is the capital city of what island?
1: Sicily?
0: Yes, it is Sicily. And you got three that ties Tomo in Detroit Lakes. Did you know that there is a Palermo? I don't know if they pronounce it same, but there's one in North Dakota.
1: I did not know that.
0: You did know the movie. Yes. And I imagine there's only a few out there that know that in northwest North Dakota, about 50 miles west of Minot, sits a little town in Mount Trail County with a population of about 125, and it is Palermo, or anyway, P-A-L-E-R-M-O. Don't know what their pronunciation preference is. But see, you learned something here on Trivia Time. Who was the commander of the British Army that defeated Napoleon in the Battle of Waterloo?
1: No idea.
0: Well, you got three. So you're in second, technically. Tomo was the first to get to three. And you can call back later, okay? Thanks, Erica.
1: Okay.
0: All right. I forgot what I was going to say. Okay, open lines, folks. Tell me. Who was the leader of the army that defeated Napoleon in the Battle of Waterloo back in 1815? Who was that man? They've named a meat dish after him. They've named boots after him. You know who we're talking about, Tommy?
2: I might have an idea. But I'm not 100% sure.
0: Yeah. Okay.
2: Definitely a stumper.
0: What's that?
2: I said it was a stumper. It's a good question.
0: Yeah, okay. We'll throw them out here. Nobody wants to answer that one. 237-5948 on your cell phone, pound 5346. Who wrote the novel The Time Machine? Who wrote the novel The Time Machine? Same number, 237-5948 or on your cell phone, pound 5346. And there you go. Let's see. I can tell you what's coming up following Trivia Time. We've got Eye on Travel. And then the Twins pregame, I think, comes on, what, 4:30, Tommy?
2: Yep, 4:30 pregame. Game two of their three-game series at the Cleveland Guardians. They lost yesterday, looking to even the series tonight.
0: Twins have been struggling, but I think everybody felt that they would this year.
2: Well, you know, they're a young team, so this kind of the growing pain, so to, if you will, of a young team.
0: Yeah. Well, the only big name at this point with the Twins would be their great center fielder and hitter, Byron Buxton, who's up there among the leaders in home runs in the American League, which is great. Okay, we got some phones ringing again. And let's go back and give Ben M. another chance. Ben, did we shut you out the first time?
3: No, I got a couple.
0: Oh, yeah, you got a couple. All right. See if you can better this one. Did you want to answer the one about who led the forces that beat Napoleon?
3: I'm not
0: You don't want to
3: answer on that one.
0: Who wrote the novel? No. Who wrote the novel The Time Machine?
3: H.G. Wells.
0: H.G. Okay. It's a pretty good new movie. It goes back about the time machine. Okay. In what state is Dartmouth College, a member of the Ivy League? In what state is Dartmouth?
3: Going to be a guess. Well, let's go New Hampshire.
0: Well, you'd be correct, sir. It is.
3: Oh, okay.
0: It is. It has an enrollment of about 4,500 to 4,700 students. It is the smallest in terms of enrollment of the Ivy League schools and located in Hanover, New Hampshire. Okay, in football, in the Mountain West Conference, the NDSU Bison will be playing Wyoming. The Cowboys, I think they're called. They have, years ago, the NDSU played them a time or two. But the question is, what city is the University of Wyoming in? Where do you got to go to visit the... Go ahead.
3: I think it's... I don't follow college football, and especially not NDSU, but Laramie.
0: Wait, what did you say?
3: Laramie?
0: Yes, it is. Laramie. You wanted to get in that remark about NDSU, huh?
3: I just had to.
0: Well, they've got plenty of fans to go around. Oh, by the way,
3: yeah.
0: Laramie, as the capital city also of the... No, and it isn't either. Cheyenne is the capital. But Laramie,
3: I'll go Cheyenne on that one.
0: What I want to say about Laramie is it's at an elevation of 7,220 feet. So any team that comes in there to play by late in the game is going to have an oxygen shortage. Gives them an impressive edge. All righty. Two again this time around, Ben. Let's see if you can answer another. Who was the co-writer and director of the 1994 film Pulp Fiction?
3: I could see him. what's his name again?
0: What's that?
3: Drawing a blank. I can picture him, but...
0: Okay. That'll leave you in third place, I guess, sir. Thank you. Thank you, Ben. It'll come to you when you hear it. Okay. All righty. It wouldn't be trivia time without a visit from Rod E. in Moorhead. Hello, Rod.
4: Hi, how's it going?
0: Haltingly.
4: Okay.
0: Did you happen to know who beat Napoleon in the Battle of Waterloo?
4: Wellington.
0: Yes. Duke of
4: First
0: Wellington.
4: First name, Beef.
0: What's that? Yeah, Beef
4: First
0: Wellington.
4: Name was Beef.
0: Wellington,
4: yeah.
0: Boots. His name, Arthur Wellesley. Okay, we got that one then for you, Rod. And then we got, who was the co-writer and director of the 1994 film Pulp Fiction?
4: Tarantino.
0: Quentin Tarantino. Do you happen to know, Pulp Fiction is a real landmark movie. It's rated way up there with a whole lot of people, but it did not win the Best Picture Academy Award that year. Do you have any idea what movie did, Rod? This is not a formal question.
4: Not offhand, no.
0: It was...
4: not offhand, no.
0: It was Forrest Gump.
4: Okay.
0: Forrest Gump, but you got the point. Quentin Tarantino. In the song, My Darling Clementine, how did Clementine die?
4: Oh, my darling. Well, I don't know. I'm going to say scarlet fever.
0: That'll make for a good musical scan. Oh, yeah, scarlet fever?
4: Yeah.
0: Scarlet fever?
4: Exactly. I'm not sure how she died, but that's going to be my guess.
0: Okay. It's It was not not Scarlet Fever. Well, good to hear from you, Rod. You got two. It's
4: okay, thank you.
0: You got on the board, but just barely. All right. Do we need any more commercial breaks in this here's show, Tommy? Okay, we'll take one. And the question we're going out with is, how did Clementine in the song My Darling Clementine, how did she drown? And it wasn't from, I just gave it away. Okay. Well, come on back and join us after this break. 237-5948 or on your cell phone, #5346. Trivia time. We'll continue with any luck at all after this.
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0: Name that tune. Welcome back to Trivia Time. I'm Steve Poitras. And on the line with us, we have Luther K. from Sabika. Good to hear from you, Luther.
14: Hi, Steve. I just tuned in.
0: Okay, well, then maybe you missed because I kind of gave away the answer to
14: that. No, I actually did hear that.
0: So how did Clementine, my darling Clementine, how did she pass away?
14: She drowned, but I was going to say fell off a cliff. And then she drowned.
0: And because she was all upset because she caught a version of Scarlet Fever. Okay, let's move on here. In what country do the Tigris and Euphrates rivers meet?
14: Iraq.
0: Yes, it is. Iraq or Iraq. Yes, the Tigris and the Euphrates. What is the capital city of Turkey back in that part of the world?
14: Istanbul?
0: It's not. Istanbul, of course, is the most populous and powerful city in that country, but it is not the capital.
14: Not the capital.
0: Not
14: okay.
0: The capital. Okay, we'll probably find out sooner or later.
14: Okay,
0: thanks, Luther.
14: Okay, thanks, Steve.
0: Okay. Bye. Who can tell me? We got... we got time to play. 237-5948. or on your cell phone, #5346, or what else? We don't take telegraph. Is the telegraph, is that totally dead now?
2: I think so. I don't think anybody really uses
0: it. You know, we talk about the great strides forward in technology, and of course they just continue, but I mean, none of us were around, I presume, in 1861, I believe, when the telegraph first started, and it was a big deal, big deal. Okay, is this Sam?
12: This is.
0: Sam B?
12: Yes.
0: Okay, you're new to us today, right, Sam?
12: I am.
0: Okay. Well, thanks for calling in, Sam. The question is, what is the capital city of Turkey, and it's not Istanbul?
12: It is Ankara.
0: Yes, Ankara. Next question. What is the name given to a young whale?
12: Is it a pup?
0: A what?
12: Pup.
0: No, it's not
12: calf.
0: A pup.
12: No, it's a calf.
0: It's a what?
12: Calf.
0: Okay, I'm going to give you credit.
12: I'm sorry about that. I kind of jumped the gun there.
0: Mother Superior jumped the gun and did. She paid for it. Which of our presidents signed the Social Security Act?
12: Ooh, that one, I am not sure. So I'll just say Eisenhower.
0: It was not Eisenhower, but that's a good guess, Sam. You got two your first time around, and join us in the future, okay?
12: Thanks.
0: Sam, yes. All right. Let's go to Randy S. back up there in Oberon. Hey, Randy.
15: Hey, Steve. I knew calf. What the heck's that about? Anyway, I'm guessing Truman signed it.
0: Yes. No. It was not Truman. It was not Truman.
15: Well...
0: But
15: you have to make up your mind.
0: Yes, did you ever have to make up your mind? Randy, I know what I'm blowing it here. It's like a rookie comeback. I had some rough go here in the last few weeks.
15: I heard that. You're feeling better?
0: Oh, yeah, much better. Much better.
15: Good. I listen to you every Sunday morning. So.
0: That's great. We'll be back tomorrow morning. Oberon, is that up in eastern North Dakota, or is that more south?
15: It's in mid. We're between Devil's Lake and Harvey, right about
0: okay.
15: In the middle.
0: All right. Okay.
15: All right. Well,
0: you still get another question, or what's the deal here? Oh no, yeah. It was not. It was not Truman.
15: It was not
0: Eisenhower. Okay. It was not Truman that signed the Social Security Act. But let's go forward and see. Who else we might have here? Thank you. Gene K. in Detroit Lakes, back with it. Gene, do you know which president signed the Social Security Act?
16: I would guess FDR because it was during the 30s.
0: You are right. It was FDR.
16: I was surprised they put it on during the Depression years, you know, really. Okay.
0: Geography question. On what continent would you find the country of Suriname, S-U-R-I-N-A-M? That country is on what continent?
16: I guess I don't really know that one, okay?
0: Yeah, that's fine.
16: Sorry about that.
0: Thanks for playing. Okay, we've got Rob S. in Moorhead. Hello, Rob.
17: I had scarlet fever.
0: What's that?
17: I had scarlet fever as an answer.
0: Yeah,
17: no.
0: Well, I know it. I imagine it can be fatal. But, Rob, you know, you might be curious. Have you been reading the opinion columns in the local paper lately?
17: Oh, occasionally.
0: I appreciated your latest one.
17: Okay.
0: Without giving anything away.
17: Okay. When setting a table, yes.
0: Okay, Rob S. in Moorhead. We got the Franklin D. Roosevelt one. On what continent would you find the country of Suriname?
17: Well, I was going to say Africa.
0: Well, you're going to be wrong.
17: That's what I kind of figured.
0: Thanks for playing, Rob. Okay. Where are we doing time-wise? We need to break for a final. Okay. We'll be back and tell you it all came out today. We got a lot of people got two or three today. We'll figure it out as we continue. Trivia time on the mighty, mighty 790 KFGO.

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0: Great song that introduced much of America to the Kinks. Back about 60, either late 64, early 65. The Kinks. Tommy's over there with the crescendo and decrescendo. Okay, here's how it came out today. We had 11 individual different callers answering 21 questions correctly. And our top finisher was the first to get to three, Tom O in Detroit Lakes. Way to go, Tom. And in second place, Erica K up in Twin Valley, who also got three. So there it is. Oh, if you want to call in to find out more about your prizes, and we get some information on you right after the show ends. And all right, we're down to our last minute. Eye on Travel coming up next. Twins pregame at 4:30. We'll be back here at 8:35 in the morning. When I say we, Paul and Dave and Dean and Investment Talk. Are you joining us for that too, Tommy?
1: I should be.
0: Okay. Thanks for a good job over there trying to guide me along. And we will be on next Saturday. 2 weeks from today, I'm not sure, but we will be on next Saturday.
1: And if I'm not mistaken, tomorrow's is going to be a rerun of Investment Talk.
0: Oh, well, I guess I don't have to get up then. Okay, I just found that out. All right. I'm sure it'll still be worth watching, worth listening to. Okay. Thanks for joining us for Trivia Time here on the Mighty 790 KFGO in Fargo.
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3: I'm Peter King. The teams he managed won more than 2,500 baseball games, and that includes five pennants and a World Series during the 1990s. The Atlanta Braves say longtime manager Bobby Cox has died some 7 years after suffering a major stroke. Bobby Cox was inducted into Baseball's Hall of Fame in 2014.
4: There's a very small percentage of people that play the game of baseball that ever get in here. I don't even know if it's a half a percent, but I realized for the first time it's a very, very special place where I'm going to have my plaque.
3: Cox is most remembered for his Braves teams. He helped build the 90s dynasty, first as general manager, then manager, but he also brought a winning culture to the Toronto Blue Jays in the 1980s and won a division title there. His death comes just days after that of former Braves owner Ted Turner, who hired, fired, then rehired him. Bobby Cox was 84. There are a pair of investigations surrounding a Frontier flight that aborted takeoff last night in Denver. They involve an engine that caught fire and a security breach that wound up with a death on the runway.
5: The Frontier Airlines flight was taking off last night when the incident happened, as heard on live ATC.net.
6: We just hit somebody. We have an engine fire.
5: This man was on board.
7: The cabin starts to fill up with smoke, and that's when they started evacuating everybody.
5: In a statement, the airport confirms a person jumped the perimeter fence and was struck and killed just 2 minutes later while crossing the runway. Stacy Lynn, CBS News.
3: The cruise ship hit by a hantavirus outbreak is due to dock at the Canary Islands tomorrow morning. The World Health Organization's Dr. Maria von Kerkhove.
8: Ship will anchor, and that there will be small boats that will take some of the passengers, and it will be done in a very choreographed, coordinated way, in a very protected way, bring those passengers to shore. There will be a screening that will take place. Right now, there's nobody on board that has any symptoms, including passengers and crew, and that's great news.
3: 17 Americans will be flown to the University of Nebraska's quarantine facility. Van Kerkhove says hantavirus is spread through close, intimate contact. The pandemic is highly unlikely. The ceasefire appears to be holding after 4 weeks. President Trump still says he expects word on a possible agreement to end the Iran war any minute. CBS's Wendy Gillette.
9: There are reports Iran is attempting to establish an agency to control traffic in the waterway. Secretary of State Marco Rubio says the dispute is blocking much-needed help designated for the region.
10: You have a bunch of humanitarian aid that's trapped inside the Persian Gulf and needs to be released and has not been able to move.
9: The Strait of Hormuz remains at the heart of difficulty cementing a peace deal.
3: This is CBS News.
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3: Well, this trend gives new meaning to celebrations of life.
17: Ever go to a memorial service and think about how much the dearly departed would have appreciated the kind words and memories? A growing number of people, aware the end is near, are choosing to take it all in while they're still around. They're opting for living funerals, sometimes called funerals or living wakes, to celebrate life, share those memories with the friends who helped make them, and say goodbye. One death doula tells the Washington Post it's part of a death positive movement that encourages open conversations about mortality and advises people to live life for as long as they have it. Deborah Rodriguez, CBS News.
3: If you see a preponderance of pink on your favorite Major League Baseball team's uniforms and equipment this weekend, don't adjust your screen. Players are wearing pink and in some cases using pink bats and gloves for Mother's Day to support breast cancer awareness. Peter King, CBS News.
18: Man, I love this place. I've been surfing here since I was a kid. Now, seeing my grandson out on the water, it means everything to me. 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
20: With reporting from around the world, it's time for Eye on Travel with America's number one frontline travel news journalist, Peter Greenberg. And now, the man who travels over 400,000 miles each year, Peter Greenberg.
21: Hi, everybody. Peter Greenberg here with another edition of Eye on Travel for the second weekend of May 2026. I hope you're having a great time where you happen to be. Let me tell you where we happen to be. Yes, we've flown a few thousand miles to get here. 37 degrees, 33 minutes north, 126 degrees, 58 minutes east. We're in Seoul, South Korea at the JW Marriott Seoul, here for the Virtuoso Symposium. And, of course, lots of information to get through and breaking news as well. So let's start with the demise of Spirit. We all saw what happened last weekend, 3 in the morning, Spirit ceased to operate. We saw it coming, we talked about it in previous shows, but still it was a shock to see an airline and 17,000 employees grounded perhaps forever now. What does this mean for you? Well, of course, in the initial response, you'll see airfares going up and that capacity being transferred to other airlines, including in this situation JetBlue, which wasted no time in flooding the zone in Fort Lauderdale at that Spirit's base with new flights, new frequencies, and of course taking over as many gates as they can. But there are longer term implications here. The bailout did not happen. It didn't happen for a number of very good reasons, one of which was that Spirit had no assets to collateralize to get anybody to give them any money. They were already operating in Chapter 11, and their creditors didn't want to give them any further financing. That's why they went to the U.S. for the bailout. When the U.S. said, okay, they were going to help them out, they insisted on being in first position to get paid back. Creditors didn't like that. The talk stalled, and everything simply fell apart. In the meantime, what does this mean to other airlines that consider themselves low budget or low cost? Well, let's be honest. There's nothing ultra low cost about anything in the aviation business anymore. The airlines have to pay for their fuel, all of them, at the same price. Their equipment costs have gone up. Their services have gone up. Their labor's gone up. And let's not forget the killer, fuel. Fuel was the catalyst here that ended Spirit. It almost ended JetBlue. They almost had to file for Chapter 11 about 3 weeks ago. What saved them? JetBlue happens to own their planes. So what did they do? They put up 22 of their jets for collateral to get a $500 million loan to allow them to continue to fly through the year 2026. No guarantees, however, on whether JetBlue will be able to continue flying in 2027. In the case of Spirit, they didn't own any planes. They leased them. Half of them they'd already given back to the leasing companies, and as a result, they had no assets of any substance, and that's what got them in trouble. They simply ran out of cash. In the meantime, what are we seeing worldwide? Airlines doing a scheduled triage of massive proportions. Lufthansa canceling 20,000 flights. That's not just on one day. That's taking 20,000 flights off the schedule. We're seeing that happen in the U.S. We're seeing that happening around the world. As a result, we're also seeing, as a result of the fuel prices, international airfares up 37% since the beginning of February. Domestically, as much as 20% up. And then another interesting development. What's happening with people coming to the U.S.? What's happening with FIFA? I've talked about this before, but last week we saw the real crack in the dike. FIFA gave back thousands of hotel rooms that it blocked, hoping to fill them for the events. And the hotels themselves are announcing softness in reservations. Gee, what a surprise. So what about the tickets themselves? Well, remember, there's a big difference between a book ticket and a block ticket. And we're dealing with the problem of block tickets. All the ticket brokers who thought they were going to make a killing on FIFA may have an awakening here, as the numbers aren't approaching what they thought in terms of the number of people wanting the tickets. Remember the law of supply and demand? Well, here we go. So we're going to see hotel rooms going discounted and maybe even discounted World Cup game tickets. No, not in Mexico or Canada. Those are sold out. We're talking in the U.S. And as a result, will the stadiums be full? Of course they will. But with Americans probably buying discounted tickets, we'll be keeping an eye on that as well. In the meantime, we're seeing cuts in places like Las Vegas. We're seeing Delta cutting lots of flights of under 400 miles. We're seeing Delta cutting even service on board those flights of under 400 miles. And that's just getting started. The real problem, of course, is the numbers are not holding up. It's a perfect storm of increased costs, availability problems, and then, of course, the economy itself and people not showing up. We'll be watching all of that from here, of course, in Korea, but everywhere else. And then back in the U.S., what's going to happen going forward? The problem is scheduled triage is getting even crazier. How do you protect yourself? Well, the first flights that are going to get caught in overseas or in the U.S. are short-haul flights. It's not that they're not considered profitable. It's that the time of the day matters. The most susceptible flights to being cut are between the hours of 10 a.m. and 4 p.m., at least in the U.S., because the airlines want to make sure they protect the flights that they have, even if short-haul flights, that are going to their major hubs that will connect to their long-haul profitable services. So if you're flying first thing in the morning or late at night, you got a chance. Between 10 a.m. and 3 p.m. locally, those are the flights that have the most susceptibility of being eliminated from the schedule. And overseas, get ready. This is going to be the summer of train travel. For years already, the airlines have been discouraging their passengers from doing short-haul flights, and literally Air France and KLM making it a matter of policy, encouraging their travelers to use the trains themselves. And you know what? If you're going overseas this summer, that's the advice. Get a rail pass. You have to buy it before you go overseas. In fact, it needs to be bought in conjunction with your round-trip international ticket. And that's good on like 33 different countries of train travel. It's your best bet. You don't have to buy a first-class pass. You don't have to buy a month-long pass. They're done in increments of weeks. Second class will be just fine. But that's going to be the saving grace for inter-European travel this summer. It ain't going to be on airlines. Count on that. And fares there are going to be crazy. One unanticipated byproduct of all this madness is frequent flyer programs and frequent stay programs. This is the first time in recent memory, especially at this time of the year, where there's suddenly availability on redeeming airline miles or hotel points, and often at lower redemption levels. because they've got the space. Why not burn that contingent liability by finally giving you what you were supposed to be promised when you joined the program? Now, these are not going to be announced in advance. There'll be pop-up deals that may only be up for a day or two, but guess what? Look for them, because you're going to see reduced redemption levels and, surprise, surprise, availability of award seats or hotel rooms. Not going to last for long. Summer's upon us. But it's happening now as a direct result of the drop in travel after the attack on Iran. So we're going to be monitoring that as well. And last but not least, the funny story of the week. You know, we talk about this all the time about lounges and access at airports and how mad it is and how oversold the programs are. Well, there's a guy in China who reportedly used one first-class refundable ticket to enjoy, are you ready for this, 300 separate meals at an airport VIP lounge without ever boarding a plane. What he did was he took this fully refundable ticket and a boarding pass that got him through security and then just went to the lounge and had breakfast, lunch, and dinner there and went home and then used the ticket again the next day and the next day and the next day. I got to hand it to him. He beat the airlines at their own game playing by their rules. Well, they found out about it, and finally they said they banned him. But he did it for 300 separate meals. I love it. Coming up when we return, we'll be joined by Matthew Upchurch, the CEO and chairman of Virtuoso, with his look at South Korea, the Korean Peninsula, and travel in general. Back right after this.
20: 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Eye on Travel will be right back.
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0: Once again, here's Peter Greenberg.
2: Peter Greenberg back with you as Ion Travel continues from Seoul in South Korea. Of course, you know the drill. You can always email me, and you should, Peter at PeterGreenberg.com, with your name, phone number, question, or problem. We'll solve it right here on the air as we do throughout every single show. My next guest has become a regular on the show. We're happy to have him back, and we're happy to have him in Korea. He's the big cheese, the chairman and CEO of Virtuoso, Matthew Upchurch. Welcome back, sir.
4: Great to be here. Here we are.
2: I mean, I've been coming to Korea since 1978. I've always had a love affair with this place, and it's always been cutting edge. When I first came here, it wasn't cutting edge. I mean, it was very old school. Nothing was really working. And then all of a sudden, an explosion in every aspect of their lifestyle, whether it was electronics, cars, transportation, the airport at Incheon. I mean, everything they're touching is working. And it's a society that is efficient. It moves quickly. It's clean. I mean, they have a subway system that's amazing. I mean,
4: and then culturally, right?
2: And culturally,
4: it's amazing.
2: It's unbelievable. Their museum, if they rotated the exhibits every day, they'd never run out. I mean, but to you, from a travel perspective, my guess is most Americans don't even know anything about Korea. It's still a sort of like this dark vision.
4: Yeah. Well, one of the things, you know, obviously, you know, Japan has been incredibly hot for the last 4 years.
2: Oh, yeah. You can't get a room.
4: Right? And so for us, you know, one of the ways that we choose destinations is where we see what's kind of the natural, you know, evolution of this market. And because of all the things that you just talked about, including Korean culture, K-pop and this and movies and skincare and all the things.
2: You can't forget the skincare.
4: No, I'm telling you, everybody, we have 370 some odd people here, and I don't think, and male or female, they've all talked about beauty products and skincare, whatever, because it's some of the, but it's that combination of, they still, I think it's what happened. It is still a destination where you really do have a sense of it's different, right? It's got Western conveniences and this and technology and all that, but it still has a real sense of its own culture, its food, its whatever. So, and you know, and for us, a lot of our clients, you know, all around the world are basically, you know, they're still discovering new places is at the top of their list. And because of the things that you said, I think it's been, and everybody that's here, Or we've also been told, given shopping lists by our kids or grandkids,
2: oh, yeah,
4: to come to Korea and go shopping for them.
2: I mean, the very first thing I did back in 1978 when I came here was go shopping.
4: Yeah.
2: I mean, my house in New York is furnished with antiques from Korea.
4: Mm.
2: I mean, which you can still find. It's unbelievable.
4: Yeah.
2: And, of course, if you go down south to places like Busan, there's a place down there called Tiger Town, which is outrageous. I'm sure it's all illegal, but it's fun to watch. It's every knockoff ever made by anybody that's counterfeit, right? So if the new Michael Jordan shoe comes out, they got it, right? Now, it may be spelled Michael Jordan, but they got it. I mean, so for shopping, it's unreal.
4: Yeah.
2: But then again, of course, there's history here. You know, there's so many tours that they offer. You know what's still the number one tour is? The demilitarizing,
4: DMZ.
2: The DMZ.
4: Yeah, we got a bunch of people going there today.
2: Yeah, up to Panmunjom.
4: Yeah.
2: I mean, and it's still where, I mean, it's, when I first came here, it was the battle of the loudspeakers. The South Koreans would have these huge, I mean, massive speakers pointed in the direction of North Korea, and they'd be playing Western songs.
4: Mm-hmm.
2: And the North Koreans had these massive speakers pointed towards South Korea, playing propaganda messages, you know, and saying, please come visit our beautiful village. And you look across it, it was a Hollywood set. There was no village. It was just facades.
4: Yeah.
2: And that hasn't really changed. However, and you know, you're always looking for new destinations. What's the one thing that's going to save the North Korean economy and the country? I'm going to ask you this question. What's the one thing, is there any one thing that North Korea produces that the world consumes? And the answer is, nothing, unless you're in the market for unreliable Scud missiles.
4: Well, I was going to say, unfortunately.
2: Unfortunately. Well, what's the one thing that's going to save him? It's travel and tourism.
4: Yeah.
2: So he's been working quietly with Swiss, German, and Spanish contractors to do what? Build his travel and tourism infrastructure. He just opened up the very first North Korean beach resort, which, by the way, is gorgeous. Now, the only people staying there are Russian tourists for the moment.
4: Mm-hmm.
2: But that's the crack in the door. Because I think that's the future, you know. I mean, what's the very first thing that Trump did when he went to visit him in the first administration? Showed him pictures of the real estate developments they could have on the coast, right? Because for Trump, it's all transactional. But the point is, Trump wasn't wrong about that. That really is going to be the thing that saves him.
4: But you know, it's interesting when you say that, because what brings to mind is the fact that still how few people fully understand the size and scope of the travel and tourism industry, right? That basically it's a little over 10% of the world's GDP, you know, one out of every 10 jobs, either directly or indirectly. And in the world of AI and, you know, all that, whatever, anything that you can do with your mind, your heart, and your hands, right, which is travel and tourism, is where a lot of growth is. And, you know, it's amazing how few people still don't understand that. And that, so when you say that, right, yeah. And you say what can save a destination, and it doesn't just, and it's not just the travel and tourism, it's just, it's the, you know, the everything that goes along with it, the new WTTT report that came out that said there was $12.5 trillion of investment planned over the next decade in travel and tourism. And it's growing at twice the GDP rate of the regular economy.
2: And where we are right now in this part of the world, I was asking Chris Nassetta, the CEO of Hilton, how many new hotels are you opening? He says, we're opening up one new hotel every 8 hours. Wait a minute. Opening? Not construction? You're opening one every 8 hours? Mm. Yeah, and you know where they're opening? This part of the world. Mm. It's Korea, it's Japan, it's China, and it's not for the American market. Mm. It's just for the folks regionally who are traveling within those countries.
4: Yeah.
2: So look at the growth opportunities there.
4: But you know, funny, it's interesting you talk about that regional. Again, this goes back to this thing about scale. So, you know, my hometown is Fort Worth. Even little old Fort Worth, you know how many visitors Fort Worth had? A city of just over 1 million? 11 million.
2: To Fort Worth.
4: 11 million visitors.
2: Okay, I have to ask the stupid question. What were they visiting?
4: The stockyards, sporting events, I mean, all kinds of stuff. We have three of the best museums in the country. That, you know, we have the Kimball Art Museum, the Modern, and then the Amon Carter Museum. So,
2: right. So
4: not that I'm pitching like Fort Worth Visitors Conventions Bureau here, but
2: But
4: the point is that again, this goes back to this whole scale thing. So, no matter where you are in the world, I mean, people don't fully understand. And by the way, when COVID hit, one of the things that I loved was the head of the Fort Worth Visitors Bureau. He sent out something to the citizens of Fort Worth and say, "This matters to you too, because how many of our restaurants and our attractions or whatever are actually supported by visitors? Not only what they spend, but their tax dollars. Visitors are the easiest people to tax." Because they don't vote in your district.
2: Yeah, we've noticed that. But speaking of that, let's take a look at those arrival numbers now. You're seeing double-digit drops from foreign visitors to the United States. That's staggering in terms of the loss of revenue for every American city.
4: And the number one, and by the way, everybody likes to say, yeah, I mean, it's whatever opinions are, et cetera. But the number one that I hear about is the process of getting visas.
2: Right.
4: So, I mean, it's just like, we live in such a digital world. It's just crazy, because obviously we have Virtuoso members all over the world who come to, for example, to our big annual meeting that you're always at in Vegas at the Bellagio. And the issue, number one issue, isn't even the cost. It isn't the, you know, psychology of it or whatever. It's the visa issue.
2: And that's for everybody.
4: Yeah,
2: I mean, the feedback I get in every foreign capital that I'm in right now is, we'd love to come, but we just don't think we can.
4: Yeah.
2: Or we'd love to come, but we don't want to have to go through that process. I mean, even the processes that have been proposed that haven't even been implemented is enough to scare people away, right? So, it's $250 for a visa now. For a lot of people, that's a huge expense.
4: Mm-hmm.
2: And if we do grant you the visa for $250, you have to spend up to $15,000 to post a bond that you will not overstay your welcome.
4: Or you have to come in person to, you know, the embassy or the consulate.
2: Right.
4: I mean, in this world, I mean, where you can do so many things digitally, it doesn't make sense to me. But.
2: And by the way, you could make just the easiest economic argument of what you're denying yourself by making people do that.
4: Well, and also for your listeners to understand, is back on this whole thing is, you know, I've been doing this for 40 years, and what's interesting is the one time, like when you get so frustrated, I said, you know how we talk about exports, right? How we want to balance, you know, our deficit, our trade deficit, et cetera. So few people, including lawmakers, don't understand that actually travel and tourism is an export. You think of an export as something you ship. No.
2: Let me ask you to hold that thought for a second while we export ourselves over to a break. When we come back, we're going to talk about tariffs, exports, and the real dollar figures about travel and tourism with Matthew Upchurch, the CEO and the chairman of Virtuoso. We'll be back with more from Korea right after this.
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6: 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The good news is Legal Tax Defense has been successfully negotiating with the IRS for more than 15 years. It doesn't matter how much you owe, whether it's $5,000 or $5 million.

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11: Peter Greenberg back with you, along with Matthew Upchurch, the CEO and chairman of Virtuoso. Matthew, right before the break, we were talking about travel and tourism as a huge financial export that people don't realize it has everything to do with balance of payments and economy.
12: Right, because people think of, they think of an export as something you ship out. Actually, what makes an export is you get foreign people's money. And I've always wanted to do this ad to have educate everybody, where you have literally all these people from around the world with suitcases bulging with dollars. I'm trying to bring this money back to you and hand it over and spend it in your country. Literally, that's the visual that you should have. And yet, it's amazing how when you say travel is an export, they're like, what? What does that mean?
11: Yeah, but remember, it's more than hotels and airlines. Oh. It's restaurants. It's theme parks. It's rental cars. It's attractions.
12: Yeah. And by the way, it's a huge, and travel and tourism is also one of the biggest drivers of small, medium-sized enterprises. Women-owned businesses, minority-owned businesses, entrepreneurs, I mean, startups. I mean, it's amazing.
11: Now, you compound that with the problems with fuel and oil and scarcity. Now it's hitting everybody. It's more than just what the price is at the pump for your car. Because Americans, let's face it, we're addicted to our cars. If gas, I hate to say this, if gas went up to $12 a gallon, we'd still be driving. Right? We may have 85 more people in the car simply because it would become a clown car, but we're not going to stop our habits. But what does get stopped? I was in Oklahoma the other day shooting.

0: our specials on Route 66. And I'm staying at a local hotel. I said, I'm going to be here for 2 days. I'm going to stop by the local Walmart and just get some stuff for the hotel room, right? 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A bunch of grapes, a six-pack of root beer, yeah, and popcorn. 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That's going to affect the price that I pay at Walmart. That's going to affect the price I pay for a steak dinner at a restaurant. That's going to affect the price that I pay for anything, any good and service I buy. And that's all tied to what? Travel and tourism.
1: No, and by the way, thanks for being in Oklahoma. That's where my wife's from.
0: No, listen, I used to be based in Houston for Newsweek. I covered Texas, Louisiana, Oklahoma, and Arkansas. It was an education for me. And by the way, the best stories I ever did were in those four states.
1: Yeah.
0: You know why?
1: Why?
0: The crime is bigger in Texas. It's sort of like everything's bigger in Texas.
1: Well, the other thing is made Fort Worth, you know, it's Taylor Sheridan, right?
0: So, yeah, oh, my God. That's, are you addicted to land, man?
1: Are you kidding me? Of course.
0: Oh, my God. What everything. By the way, if you take a look at everything Taylor Sheridan is doing, right? Tulsa King with Sylvester Stallone.
1: Yeah. The Madison.
0: Madison, which is out now.
1: Already finished that.
0: Land, man. I have no idea if this guy sleeps, but I'm telling you, it's unbelievable work. It really is. And he really captured West Texas.
1: Yeah, he did. What's funny, though, is in Landman, when you think they're in Midland, they're actually in Fort Worth.
0: Yeah, but I know. But the way they shoot it with the sepia tones and the wind and the dust.
1: It's very good.
0: It's great.
1: Yeah.
0: See, now that may not be driving tourism to Texas, but it's putting Texas on the map in a way they never saw it before.
1: Yeah.
0: Right?
1: Yep.
0: All right, so now, back to Korea.
1: Sure.
0: Which is where we are right now. What's the one thing that surprised you the most about Korea when you got here?
1: Well, I haven't been back in a long, long time, like 15 years, and it's the growth, particularly here in Seoul. But I think it was also how they have blended the strong tradition that they had with with modernization of it, right? They've just done it in a very elegant way. And I think that's the part. And then also something else that everybody's been talking about here is that the people are super friendly, and they're very, sometimes you have a bit of a language barrier, but it's one where they're cool about it, right? They're not.
0: Well, they're conscious about it and they're cool about it.
1: Yeah. You don't feel like they're bothered. I mean, they're outgoing. They're even more so than I'd remembered.
0: But there's one thing you have to be aware of: 40% of the names in Korea are Kim.
1: And you know, so Kim Park.
0: Yeah, Kim.
1: Well, between
0: Park.
1: Kim and Park, you know.
0: So don't open the phone book hoping to find someone named Kim. You'll be there for a lifetime.
1: Yeah.
0: Other than that, you can get through it.
1: Yep.
0: I mean, that means also if you forget somebody's name, you have a 40% chance you're going to get it right. But the bottom line is you're right. They move efficiently.
1: Yeah.
0: Their subway system is amazing.
1: Yeah.
0: They have, I think, 9 separate subway lines or even more than that. And everything gets connected.
1: Yeah.
0: And they make good cars.
1: Well, and I tell you, talking about a country that's elevated, you know, quality of things, you know. I mean, I always talk about how overall basic quality has grown, and I've always used the analogy of a Hyundai or a Kia, right? You know, from 20 years ago, and now they're, you know, the quality of what they do is amazing. So, I love the culture here. I love this blend. I think that's the thing that's the thing that really the friendliness and the blend of you know the culture that they preserve, but with this really cool. And by the way, it's obviously worked because movies, music, beauty products, fashion. I mean, they're you know for a relatively small country, they've had an outsized influence.
0: Matthew Upchurch, the chairman and CEO of Virtuoso. Coming back to the United States with 2 extra bags full of beauty products. I know it. Back with more from Seoul, Korea, as Ion Travel continues right after this.
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0: Peter Greenberg back with you as Eye on Travel continues. Of course, you can always reach me. You know the drill. Email me, peter@petergreenberg.com, with your name, phone number, question, or problem. We will solve it right here on the air. So I got to ask everybody this question. See if you do what I do. Every time I check into a hotel, with very few exceptions, yes, I'm there because I'm staying because of something else, or I'm on a vacation, or I'm on a business trip, whatever, but there's something else I'm doing every time I check into a hotel. And let me tell you, I do it all the time. Let's see if you do it all the time. What am I really doing? I'm test driving the room. I'm test driving the room to see what I like about the room that I might want to have in my house. Is it the fabrics? Is it the chair? Is it the bathroom shower head? Is it the faucets? Is it the pillows? I mean, anything that touches me, I'm interested in. And for those of you who know my history, back in 1994, when my house in Sherman Oaks, California, was destroyed in the earthquake, the famous Northridge earthquake, it had to be bulldozed, and I had to build a new house, which I'd never done before and don't recommend ever doing again, but I did, a light bulb went off, because I spent so many nights in hotels that I ended up building my house literally out of 47 hotels around the world. Signature items from the hotels that resonated with me. I said, I have to have this in my house. My next guest speaks to that, because one of the things when we talk about luxury, comfort, and a great stay at a hotel is what else? The bed. And what are we really talking about, the bed? We're talking about the thread count. We're talking about the sheets. We're talking about the pillowcases. We're talking about any kind of fabric that touches our skin. And joining me right now, the CEO of Frette, the legendary maker of sheets and everything else, Filippo Arnaboldi. How are you, sir?
11: Thank you, Peter. Thank you for having me on today. It's an honor.
0: So we talk about thread count, and people don't really understand thread count. I've been in some pretty bad hotels, but they paid attention to the sheets. And all of a sudden, I liked the hotel because I spent the night wrapped in those sheets. I've been in some pretty luxury hotels that didn't pay attention to the sheets, and I couldn't wait to get out. What do people need to know? Because, you know, we take everything for granted. You know, you ask kids where food comes from, they tell you the store. Yes, you sell sheets at your locations, but the point is there's a process that they go through before they ever get to the store. What is it that makes a good sheet in a hotel room?
11: It's a very good question. First of all, we try to understand from the different hotel property what's so special about the hotel, and we try to really craft and design the product based on the property.
0: So you're tailor-making the sheets for that property?
11: Yes, we do, whether you're going from big hotel brands to smaller boutique. Each hotel wants to offer a different product and a different experience to their guest. So we are not selling a commodity. Frette has been in business since 1860. So Edmond Frette, when launched the brand and the company, immediately understood that he was bringing an added value to the end consumer or to the guest of the hotel. So answering your question is not about the thread count. As you know, I'm Italian. You came from accent. We cannot even translate a thread count in Italian. It doesn't make any kind of sense. No one does use it.
0: And yet, in America, we talk about thread count all the time.
11: Because it's a marketing tool. It's a marketing tool. And again, without mentioning, you know, brands, there are brands or, let's say, manufacturing companies that are mentioning the thread counts. We never mention the thread counts. Why? Because, first of all, the way that I love sleeping could be different versus yours or your wife. Everybody has a different way of sleeping. Warm, cool, crispy, very warm. You love linen, you love cotton. And then it's not about the thread count. Thread count means how many thread you have in a square inch. That's the point. It's about the quality of the fiber. The length of the fiber is more important. A 200 thread count sheet set could be even better than a 1000. If the quality of the fiber is a good one, that's really the main question. And, you know, in the U.S., for example, hoteliers love primarily a 300 to a 400 sateen, so sort of silky finishing, very soft. In Asia, it's all about higher thread count because they love more warmer sheets and think that there are many countries in Asia that are quite warm, but they are all in AC. So again, it's about the quality of the fiber and not about how many threads that you have in a square inch.
0: We're talking to Filippo Arnaboldi, the CEO of Frette. When we come back, I have to put my consumer hat on, as do you, to find out when you're checking into a hotel, or even before you ever make that reservation, what do you ask for about the sheets? How are you going to know that it makes any sense to you? No matter whether it's the fiber or the thread count, because every hotel is different, every location is different, you'd be surprised the questions you can ask. Back right after this.
2: Your flight might be late, but we're on time. Eye on Travel will be right back.
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0: Peter Greenberg here as Ion Travel continues, back with Filippo Arnaboldi, the CEO of Frette, the legendary sheet maker from Italy. When we just last left off, you gave me the difference between the fiber and the thread count. But now I'm checking into a hotel, or I made a reservation for a hotel room. What do I need to know about that bed before I ever get there?
11: With some hotels, we try to really pray, really anticipate the needs of the clients and understanding how do you like to sleep. I mean, they have a pillow menu. Many hotels already have a pillow menu.
0: There are some hotels that have 19 separate pillows.
11: Absolutely. That's easier because, you know, it's easier in terms of housekeeping. The problem is housekeeping. Okay, in terms
0: you have to stock all those pillows.
11: Yes, and then somebody has to go into your room and, you know, make up the bed before you're going to check in. But pillows are easier. Really customizing your sleeping experience based on the linen that you love, crispy, cooler, warmer, or extremely warm, okay, is quite complicated. So I believe that the most important aspect is, not so many hotels yet are promoting the sleeping experience, and in my opinion, is an opportunity because when you go to an hotel, you sleep. That's the reason why you go to a hotel. You want to sleep at least 6 to 8 hours. I need to sleep 8 hours, otherwise I'm not going to be able to function. So we try to really have an email marketing outreaching to the client and asking the client the preferences on how they like sleeping. But again, it's a very intense housekeeping, you know, project.
0: So, for example, if I'm traveling to a tropical climate, right? I'm going to Hawaii.
11: Yeah.
0: What kind of sheet should I have?
11: It's a difficult question because, again, I should ask you how you like to sleep. Personally,
0: yeah.
11: I am a Four Seasons, not Four Seasons in terms of brand, but Four Seasons in terms of seasonality person. So during the winter, okay, I like having silky satin finishing linens. During the summer, so Hawaii could be an example because they have a 12 months warm weather, I prefer having a more cool, crispy percale. It's called percale. It's a finishing of the cotton that is going to keep you more fresh and cool. So the body, because, you know, the body has to really breathe within the linens. But this is my advice. As Italian, I love linen as a fabric. Why?
0: I don't know if an Italian who doesn't.
11: And you know why? Because linen as a fabric has a unique attribute. It does absorb up to 40% of the humidity. That's why linen is used during the summer. Not just because it's light, but also because it can really absorb the humidity. Americans, I've lived in New York for 3 years, don't love linen. So, again, I am not going to be able to change the Americans' habit. So, Americans love silky. So, in Hawaii, I would strongly suggest to stay on a percale, more crispy and cool, you know, hand feel.
0: And then, in the colder climate, people like to go skiing. All of a sudden, it's Jackson Hole, Wyoming in February. What?
11: Cocooning, nice duvet filler, probably warm, and certainly satin finishing. Again, I'm not going to go over the details of the tricam because, as I said, it really depends on the region. But certainly, you know, very cocooning duvet filler, warm. If you were to go into a retail shop, we're even offering a very high-end down filler called Eiderdown that is extremely light, but very, very, very, very warm. Hey. Your tiles would be difficult to offer it.
0: So when I bought my bed when I built my house, I bought a bed that I then put on top of it, a pillow top.
11: Mother's bed, yeah.
0: Yeah. You like those?
11: Yeah, I love it. I learned it in the U.S. It's very, very American dream.
0: But I discovered that at a hotel.
11: Absolutely, because it can customize the way you sleep, because it can soften or make it firmer, the mattress. So the mattress is the mattress. You buy one mattress, you cannot change the mattress every single day. This additional topper, it's called mattress topper, can customize your sleeping. And I can tell you something. Sometimes couples have different preferences. So we do, even in a double, you know, mattress, we separate the sheeting and we offer a different customization because the wife maybe loves, you know, a different experience versus the husband. So the mattress pad is a great, you know, opportunity, and also protect the mattress in terms of, you know, cleanliness.
0: And let's not forget the history that was made by the Western folks and when they came up with the heavenly bed. I mean, my goodness. I mean, that was brilliant marketing. Because people were test driving the hotel room and liked the bed so much, they said, okay, we're going to start selling beds, and they did.
11: As you said, yeah, I mean, Westin has been a pioneer. I mean, we've been doing it, but we have not been smart enough to market it, to be honest. They did a better job than us. But as you said at the beginning, I love traveling, I love staying in hotels. Anytime I go in hotels, I'm learning something, and I want to buy something for my place. That's why Hospitality for Fred is the best marketplace. It's where we are testing new products. It's where we can acquire clients and really, you know, explaining them what Fred can bring to the table.
0: And right now, you're customizing those sheets and that bedding for so many different hotels. So there's a good chance, if I'm checking into one of them, I'll be sleeping on one of yours.
11: Absolutely. I mean, customization has been something we've been doing for a long time, especially now because each property wants to offer a different product, a different experience. It has to be customized in the full experience, not just, you know, what Fred brings to the table. We serve hotels in all their ambiances, from food and beverage to the spa, to the outdoor, to the beach. And again, we try to get the brief from the property, and then we customize the experience.
0: So the bottom line takeaway is it's not the thread count, it's the fiber. And if you really want to be Italian, go for the linen.
11: Absolutely. Thank you, Peter. You definitely got it. Thank
0: Filippo
11: you so
0: Arnaboldi, the CEO of Frette, sleep well tonight.
11: Thank you.
0: And that music means you'll sleep well, because we're out of time for this hour. Stick around, everybody, because don't go to sleep yet. We got a whole lot more coming as Ion Travel continues right after this.
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25: I'm Heather Bosch. The FAA is investigating after a plane struck and killed a pedestrian on the runway at Denver International Airport.
26: The Frontier Airlines flight was taking off last night when the incident happened, as heard on liveatc.net.
27: We just hit somebody. We have an engine fire.
26: This man was on board.
28: The cabin starts to fill up with smoke, and that's when they started evacuating everybody.
26: In a statement, the airport confirms a person jumped the perimeter fence and was struck and killed just 2 minutes later while crossing the runway. Stacy Lynn, CBS News.
25: Bobby Cox, the manager who led the Atlanta Braves to a World Series, has died. The Major League Baseball team announcing that today. When Cox was inducted into the Hall of Fame alongside fellow legendary managers Tony La Russa and Joe Torre, he said,
29: "We weren't close friends. When you're managing, you don't make close friends, I don't think, during, you know, after you retire maybe and all that, but you know, it's competitive, and you want to beat them, and they want to beat you."
25: Bobby Cox was 84 years old. A cruise ship where there's been a hantavirus outbreak is heading to an island where the World Health Organization's Dr. Maria Van Kerkhove is seeking to reassure people.
30: So the risk to the general public is low. The risk to the people in the Canary Islands is low. So we do need to continue to contextualize this because of all the attention right now, people may think that the risk is growing.
25: Three passengers from the ship died, but no one else on board is showing signs of the rare virus that is spread by rodents. President Trump says the ceasefire with Iran is still in effect, even though the U.S. and Iran have exchanged momentary missile launches. CBS's Aaron Navarro spoke with the security analyst.
31: Historically, ceasefires have seen various displays of military fire.
32: CBS News national security contributor Sam Vinograd.
31: Well, the question here is whether this tit-for-tat exchange of fire is going to outpace negotiations to actually establish an armistice or end the war.
25: Iran's reviewing the latest U.S. proposal to end the war, reopen the Strait of Hormuz, and curb Iran's nuclear program. Fallout from costly concert tickets. CBS's Doug Dunbar reports.
33: Some musicians are canceling dates and even entire tour legs all over weak ticket sales. Industry watchers are calling this blue dot fever, which basically refers to the blue color that's used to mark unsold regular retail price seats on Ticketmaster's website. The Pussycat Dolls, Post Malone, Meghan Trainor, Jelly Roll, and some others have canceled shows this year. And the recent legal finding against Ticketmaster saying it operated as an illegal monopoly on pricing along with Live Nation certainly has not helped build confidence in ticket pricing.
25: This is CBS News.
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25: Hundreds of beagles from a research center in Wisconsin will soon be heading to new homes. CBS News New York reporter Tony Aiello.
44: 10 beagles arrived at the SPCA in Briarcliff, Westchester County, last month.
45: We're just here to save dogs.
44: Hundreds of activists protested at Ridgeland Farms near Madison, Wisconsin, home to 1,500 beagles bred for research. A judge ruled some were treated cruelly. Under a settlement, Ridgeland agreed to provide the dogs to rescue groups.
0: We're just thrilled to be a part, a small part of this rescue.
44: Each dog known by the number tattooed in their ear. Soon, they'll have new names. And after the vet gives medical clearance, new homes.
25: Be careful where you get your info. A new survey says half of U.S. adults under 50 get health information from social media. But the Pew Research Center found that out of thousands of health influencers, less than half say they're healthcare professionals. I'm Heather Bosch, CBS News.
1: Man, I love this place. I've been surfing here since I was a kid. Now, seeing my grandson out on the water, it means everything to me. Watching him and taking in the blue waves, the sea breeze, the blurry horizon.
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23: With reporting from around the world, it's time for Eye on Travel with America's number one frontline travel news journalist, Peter Greenberg. 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
3: And welcome back to Eye on Travel for this second week of May 2026. If you're just joining us, I hope you're having a great weekend where you happen to be. Let me tell you where we happen to be. Get out those maps, boys and girls. 37 degrees, 33 minutes north, 126 degrees, 58 minutes east. We are in Seoul in South Korea at the JW Marriott. And of course, you know the drill. You can always reach me. Just email me, peter@petergreenberg.com, with your name, phone number, question or problem. We will solve it throughout the show. And, you know, I've been coming to Korea, you heard this in the first hour, since 1978. It was magical then. It's more magical now. It was a brave new world then. It's a braver new world now, but for a completely different reason, because it's truly grown up. It's grown out. It's grown bigger. It's grown more modern, but it's not lost its tradition. And the cool thing about it is it's maintained everywhere you go. Joining me now, the man who knows all about this because he's the general manager, Douglas Ariza. How are you, sir?
4: Very good. Thank you for having me.
3: Now, in the interest of full disclosure, you're not Korean, you're Venezuelan.
4: Indeed.
3: But in the world of globalness, you've been in Asia for quite some time.
4: Certainly.
3: I mean,
4: 25 years.
3: I know. What makes Korea special for you?
4: I think... First, I'm married to a Korean lady.
3: So you're forced to say that?
4: Yes.
3: Okay, good.
4: Not really, but I've been coming for the last 15 to 17 years. So it's an amazing place. It's first world for me. It's clean, it's safe, great food, easy access. Everywhere you go, you find a helpful hand to get you to where you want to go. Culture-wise, there's a lot of traditions. And there's at the same time, there's a lot of modern things that you can do and museums, history, all that combined. It's a beautiful place to be.
3: You know, I judge so many destinations first by the very first impression that you get, which is the airport. And Incheon is a great airport. They have gotten their act together, I have to tell you. I go back to the days of the old Kimpo, and this is night and day. Unbelievable. Yeah. They designed a great airport here. If you take a look at the great airports of the world, the United States doesn't even come close. I mean, we are distant ninth or tenth. You've got Hong Kong. You've got Singapore. You used to work in Singapore. What a great airport that is, right?
4: Yes.
3: And then you've got, and even Bangkok, but Incheon, what a great hub.
4: It's a great airport, yeah. I love traveling to coming through Incheon. It's just humongous, but super convenient, efficient, and very clean.
3: I know, and they, you know, I've always said the people who build airports have never flown, the people who design hotels have never stayed in one, but yet I think the people who designed Incheon did fly because they figured it out.
4: Indeed,
3: I know, and the same thing for the hotel service here, and that is it's so easy to get spoiled in Asia as a guest, right? I remember the first time I went to Bangkok. I got off the plane, and everybody was like so nice to me. I kept thinking, well, they must be waiting for some other guy named Greenberg, because why are they doing it to me? And it turns out it had nothing to do with me. It's who they are.
4: Correct.
3: Right? It's a service. It's a style. It's a graciousness. It's an understanding of hospitality.
4: Correct.
3: I mean, in your case here, I mean, obviously, how many rooms do we have at this hotel?
4: 365.
3: Okay. And how many staff?
4: 400.
3: Okay. You go through a training process here. I mean, it's easier to train when the culture itself aligns itself with it.
4: Absolutely. I mean, in Asia, working in Asia for over two decades, you can say that people want to serve from the heart. So it makes it so much easier to train in our culture of JW Marriott, and it is much easier compared to other parts of the world, like in Europe or the U.S., for example.
3: And, of course, the other thing is this. You use the hotel as a hub, right? So many hotel general managers were trained. What are all the great things you could do at the hotel because you're at the hotel? I sort of disagree with that approach. It's what are all the great things you can do within a 50-mile radius of the hotel that the hotel enables you to do?
4: Yes, I mean, you know, you said it. You say it in your podcast. People are coming to the hotel not only for a stay in the hotel, whether you're in leisure or in corporate leisure or corporate business. People are looking for outside. They want to really enjoy Seoul, and we are enabling that more than ever. We have packages, we have tours, we have our concierge. Our service team is always providing us a guest with that kind of experiences or offering that kind of recommendations. So that's important for us.
3: And the bottom line is, you don't make money if a guest stays here once. You make money when they come back and tell their friends.
4: Correct. And, you know, the word of mouth is very powerful. It's still as classic as ever. Service, good service, intuitive service, that's what we do.
3: And speaking about enabling guests to have a different experience, I mean, not far from this hotel is the River Han. I mean, that's one of the I won't call it a hidden gem, but it's a gem.
4: Yeah, it's not a hidden gem, you're right. It's such a beautiful place, dramatic to see, clean water. You can even see the bottom of the river. But along the river, they have built, I'm an avid cyclist. They have built.
3: Wait, you're riding a bike in this traffic?
4: Yes, but let me explain to you. The country builds cycling path away from the main roads. So along the river, they have built cycling path connecting the whole Korea. You can go from here to Busan if you want. And
3: wow.
4: The tourist board here, they have given you're able to purchase a passport. They call it a cycling passport. And you can go around chopping or stamping on your passport the places you have been. And I think that's really nice. You can even rent a bike if you want. And the cycling paths are designed in such a way there are two lanes.
3: Do they have e-bikes as well?
4: E-bikes too.
3: Wow.
4: And, you know, it's really, for me, that's hidden. I didn't know until I saw that. I've never seen it before. And it's amazing.
3: What's the biggest surprise when people come to this hotel that they're not expecting?
4: I believe that one of the biggest surprises is when they find on the seventh floor on our terrace, we have built a beautiful JW garden. You don't feel you're on the seventh floor. You feel like you're on the ground floor, and you don't feel you're in a big metropolis. You feel secluded from everything. You're able to relax, chill. And also we have what we call serene spaces there. There's like a swing seat, and you can read a book. It's really nice. People like it.
3: They go there to hide out.
4: You can say that, yes.
3: I just did.
4: Yes.
3: But the bottom line is, how many people live in Seoul?
4: 10 million approximately.
3: Yeah.
4: 10 million.
3: Huge.
4: It's huge. And it's a capital city of Korea. So, like you said, it keeps evolving. Everything is maintained. They plan things ahead.
3: And they've got a good subway system.
4: Oh, yes. You can go to any almost any corner by subway. So you can beat the traffic that way.
3: And it works. And for my New York listeners, it ain't the 6 train. Just letting you know. That's exactly what
4: and
3: it is.
4: Just let me add, also the bus system, the buses from here to anywhere in Korea or the airport is efficient, it's clean, and really comfortable.
3: We're going to take a quick break. Douglas Ariza, the general manager here at the JW Marriott and Seoul. We'll be back with more of me and Douglas right after this.
5: 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We'll be right back.
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5: Once again, here's Peter Greenberg.
3: Peter Greenberg back with you from the JW Marriott right here in Seoul in South Korea with Douglas Ariza, the general manager. You know, in the last segment I was talking about my concept that the people who design hotels have never stayed in one. And I judge a hotel by five or six different things, especially the hotel room, right? The most important room for me in a hotel that I judge by is the bathroom, because you spend more waking hours there than any other bathroom there or any other room. And if it works, it works. But what's the biggest complaint I always get? Not enough light, right? Or who told the hotel designer that putting in gleaming marble floors is a great idea? You're going to kill yourself when you come out of the shower, right? And for the women listening to the show, you already know my next pet peeve, space. I have no idea what you take with you when you travel, but there's usually never enough room to put it out there in the bathroom, right? So you went through a renovation.
4: Yes, right? In 2018.
3: Right? And hotel designers always like to trap me with mood lighting. And to me, it's like, if you trap me with mood lighting, you put me in a bad mood. Because people don't change their lifestyle when they change their location. They want to work in the room. The room almost becomes their office. They want to read. Right? Now, if I want mood lighting, I want to be able to have that option. But don't make me just, that's all I get. Right? So how have you approached that? given that nature of travelers today that don't change their lifestyle when they change their location?
4: Yeah, we want to make it as comfortable as it can be. And we want to offer in our rooms, especially when we're designing our rooms, to have options in the lighting system, making the buttons easily to reach and to see.
3: Yeah, who needs a tutorial, to work the remote control on the TV or the light switches? You're looking like you're a Neanderthal in there.
4: And, light is very, very important, and we want to make it as intuitive and friendly user.
3: I have an idea. On, off.
4: Correct.
3: That works.
4: That works. We're always thinking, we're always listening to the voice of the consumer, trying to improve. So in our next phase of renovations, we're already thinking about how to make our bathrooms or restrooms friendly to use and, providing that moods that people seek, like options, like would you like dim light, would you like bright, would you like in between? So we're planning for that.
3: Now we're seeing so many hotels now, at least in the States, but it's happening overseas as well, things that we used to expect to see in rooms disappearing, like dressers. Some bathroom doors are going. Desks are going. Are you seeing that same trend over here?
4: Well, Asia, people see, there's still some things like we need to keep, for example, working space, because we're still serving, catering to the corporate markets. But we're trying to make the tables more family style, at the same time, office style. Bathtubs for luxury is a must to have.
3: I'm so happy to hear that. I'll tell you why. I see bathtubs today that you can only bathe small animals in.
4: Yeah.
3: I mean, and who would do that in a hotel room anyway? I mean, don't make bathtubs ornamental. Make them functional.
4: Only for babies. But,
3: yeah.
4: But bathtubs for Koreans and other Asian countries is very important.
3: It's a ritual.
4: Yes, it's a ritual. And we also try...
3: almost soaking tubs.
4: Yes, yes, yes. And we also provide salts. We have a menu of salts in some of our hotels to provide guests with that experience at night when they want to really relax. And I think a good hot bathtub is a way to really, and that's part of what we want to provide to our JW Marriott guests, a place to restore, to revitalize. I know it sounds repetitive.
3: Not. I get it.
4: But we want to make sure that we are in every point, in every experience within the room, that the guest is feeling all is well, that everything is relaxed. I can have a bath that is spacious enough. The water is not as hot to the point that I want. And salts, if they call the at your service AYS, we can provide the salt that they want. So
3: listen, you show me a hotel room with a deep bathtub, I move in.
4: Well, welcome to my hotel.
3: No, but you get the point. I mean, it's important that way.
4: Yes.
3: And the other thing, of course, and you as a business traveler and me as a business traveler, we all know this. How many times over the last 20 years have you been on your knees crawling around the floor of a hotel room looking for an electrical socket, trying to be able to plug in your laptop or all the... And people don't just travel with one device. They travel with five. And if you only give them one outlet, they're in trouble.
4: Right, and I think our global design team is really well aware of that. I love working with them. I like sharing my point of view as a practitioner in the industry, and they get it. They need our designs need to be catering to that expectation. Just make it simple. Make the sockets big enough. On and off. I agree with you. On
3: Mother,
4: and off.
3: Same thing with the TV remote control. I don't need 95 buttons. How about on off channel volume? I'm there.
4: Right. Yes, yes, absolutely. I think this is another remote control that you can see at night, but just on and off, volume up, volume down, channel up, channel down.
3: Okay, so here's the deal. Deep bathtub, remote control in the bathtub, and we're in.
4: Yes. Yeah.
3: Unbelievable. And yeah. And the thing is, these are all simple fixes, aren't they?
4: Absolutely, yes. And that's what people, at the end of the day, they're not expecting for a super luxury, marble, expensive environment. They just also expect just kind of simple, common sense touches, and that makes the guests feel, okay, this is a luxury environment. They thought about all of this.
3: And, of course, After a deep immersion in the tub, you're ready for a deep immersion in the culture, which the hotel then provides.
4: Exactly. That's really, I'm so happy to have soft-landed in Seoul. People are coming here for the K-pop fever, I call it, K-pop culture, the food. The K-pop music industry, I like it. It's the way they design their music, the way they choreograph. We recently had BTS do a show in the center of the city to show K-Seoul, and they're gonna do a concert subsequently, and it's just brought in so much demand. So what we're doing is, for example, JW in the City is a package where we provide our guests with a toolkit that they can go and understand Seoul or the places where these celebrities will go to eat or the kinds of food that they like to eat. So, and we're getting not only Koreans coming, people are coming from all over the world to experience the K-pop culture.
3: And they escape.
4: They do, actually. And it's fascinating to me that people are asking, okay, where is that celebrity from? So they're not only staying in Seoul, they're going to Busan or Daejeon because these celebrities are born and raised there. And especially the younger generations, they don't mind, they just go. And I love that.
3: It works.
4: Yeah.
3: It works. Have you gone?
4: I've been to Busan, and I think it's an amazing city. It's a city on the water.
3: Yeah.
4: A lot of bridges.
3: Now, you know why I like Busan? Tiger Town. You know about Tiger Town? Ooh.
4: I haven't been there yet.
3: Okay. It's every knockoff in the world. You know, before the Michael Jordan shoes come out, they're there.
4: Oh, okay.
3: Right? All the Nike
4: Thanks
3: stuff.
4: Thanks for the tip.
3: I'm telling you. No, it's a cool... I mean,
4: and probably good quality, too.
3: Oh, of course good quality.
4: Yeah.
3: Right? Now, sometimes they have a little problem with the spelling. It's all of a sudden Michael Jordan. But the bottom line is that just to see it out there, it's crazy. And you see every brand name you can imagine. Every brand name you can imagine has been copied down there. It's great.
4: I will go there, I promise you. I'm planning to go to Busan again this summer. I just like the city. It's coastal. You know, I come from the Caribbean side of the world, so it reminds me, the air quality there reminds me of
3: You mentioned coastal. That's another thing that most people don't realize about Korea. They know Seoul. They might know Gwangju, but they don't know the coast. And you have such a beautiful coast.
4: Oh, yes. I've been to Wando and Busan. It's beautiful, really nice, dramatic sea views. It reminds me sometimes of the Mediterranean.
3: If you go at the right time of the year, it could be.
4: Right.
3: No, seriously. Yeah,
4: you have to go, of course, spring, summer, autumn.
3: Yeah, of course.
4: It gets really cold in Seoul, but even the winter here is amazing. It's a lot of snow. Skiing is also very, very sought for here in Korea.
3: So the bottom line is, even though the winter can be cold, and you know it and I know it, the other three seasons, you're in good shape.
4: Exactly. Yeah.
3: I love it. Douglas Ariza, the general manager right here at the JW Marriott here in Seoul. I only have one more question for you. Do you or do you not like kimchi?
4: I love
3: the truth.
4: I like kimchi. I cannot live without it now. I think it's a very...
3: Oh, you can't live without it now?
4: Now, yes. Before, it was an acquired taste, Peter. But I like it now. It's good for your body. It regulates you. It makes you feel better. And I like all the variety of kimchi. There's like over 100 types. But I use it in my food. I like the kimchi paste. I like everything related to kimchi.
3: So now you're the poster child for the kimchi telethon. I got it. Douglas Ariza, again, general manager of the JW Marriott right here in Seoul. Thanks so much. And we'll be back with more right after this.
16: 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Just email Peter at peter@petergreenberg.com and we'll solve it on the air.
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